0: Carlo Anthony's mother. She testified her son is very sorry for what he did, crying as she told jurors, quote, "He's my oldest, my firstborn, my baby. I love him very much. Please have mercy on my son." The assistant district attorney, on the other hand, told jurors to think about the age of the victim.
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3: Two Omaha police officers rescue a child from a burning house near 68th and Mason Streets early this morning. Four people were home at the time, and Omaha police officers David Ekstrom and Ian Baxter made the rescue. No injuries were reported. The cause was determined to be discarded grilling charcoal left on a deck. We have body cam pictures of the rescue and the two police officers on our website, kfab.com/news. After spending 4 weeks at the National Quarantine Unit at the University of Nebraska Medical Center, three former cruise ship passengers have returned to their home states. They will be monitored for the next 2 weeks under the jurisdiction of their local and state public health departments. Because symptoms of hantavirus can take up to 42 days to appear, all 18 of the former passengers were strongly encouraged to complete the entire period at the Omaha facility. 10 of the passengers remain in Omaha for monitoring. I'm Terry Leahy.
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4: We'll be under a heat advisory until 9 p.m. Tonight, a slight chance of thunderstorms, low 75. Wednesday, a 20% chance of storms in the morning with a sunny afternoon, high 95. Showers likely Wednesday night, low 66. A 70% chance of showers Thursday, high 81. Sun expected on Friday. I'm Elaine Lee Irvin.
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0: America. Welcome to the Glenn Beck program. I gotta tell you, I saw a video yesterday from MS Now, and they were interviewing people by the reflecting pool in Washington, D.C. And I don't know if you're following this at all. It's such a non-story. The reflecting pool was fixed by Obama, maybe then again by Biden. And, of course, they don't know what they're doing with construction, so they botched it. It's been leaking. It's bad. It always has this kind of green pond scum look to it, especially in the summer. And Donald Trump, they had to fix it. So Donald Trump said, I'll fix it. Nobody can fix it like I can fix it. They said it couldn't be done. Now look at it. Now everybody's talking about it. I can fix it. And so he did fix it. But he decided that it should be a reflecting pool. And what is a reflecting pool? Reflection usually of the sky. The sky is blue. So when you add a little blue into the reflecting pool, you know, into the tile, it just looks great. Looks tremendous. Nobody thought it could be done. Well, I want you to listen to a couple of people who MSNBC found in D.C. to talk about the reflecting pool. Listen to this.
1: I would have preferred to keep it like it was.
2: It's an incredibly stupid idea. I'm delighted that it's still reflecting.
3: I think it's horrible. The color I've seen on the news is disgusting to me, as opposed to how beautiful it was in the past.
0: These people are pond scum. These people are actually standing. You could see the pictures side by side. One is green like pond scum. One is clean and blue. And they find it disgusting. I think it's disgusting. I think he should be shot. They are so crazy. There is no common sense anymore. You really got to tone down your hatred of the president and separate him from some of the things that are going on. It's clear. One kept having to be fixed. This one, I guarantee you, this one's not going to be leaking. Because I've seen Donald Trump do the ice rink. And, you know, when he did the ice rink in New York, everybody loved it. Everybody loved it. Now that he's president, the guy can't do a damn thing right. Why don't we reset ourselves into some principles here? And I want to talk about that in 60 seconds. First, Simply Safe. There is a reason civilization, you know, works. And it isn't that everybody is good. It's that a small number of people who aren't good know there are consequences. People are far less likely to break the rules when they know that somebody is watching, far less likely to take what doesn't belong to them when they know they're going to get caught. They're far less likely to cause trouble when they know trouble is coming back at them right away. 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By the way, I need to apologize to all the snowflakes on the left. I identified that robber on the lawn as a him. It might have been a her, he, she, it. I don't know. But they'll protect you from all of those things. There is no safe like Simply Safe. I want to go to talk to you a little bit here about the summer of education. The summer of 250 is what we're calling it. America has, you know, we're celebrating our 250th birthday. It's pretty amazing how half the country, and I've got a poll on this in about an hour that'll show you what Democrats actually think about our country. It is so sad and so stunning. But you know, some of us are celebrating the summer of 250 and America's celebration of freedom. But to guarantee that there is going to be another, you know, even 250 days, 250 months, let alone 250 years, we have to learn who we are. You know, people humans are designed to live by story. When you tell a story, people understand it and they know how to operate within the framework of that story. That's why the left has worked so hard to destroy our story. You have to have a storyline, okay? When you reconnect with a storyline, it's human nature. You connect and now you can see the future. You can understand the past. You understand what you're doing at the moment. You know where you're going. And so we've done a lot of things for the summer of 250 at Torch. And this all comes with your Torch membership at glenbeck.com/Torch. But an easy way to get there, if you aren't a member, is you just go to Torch 250. And you'll find all of these things this summer with your Torch membership. Commercial-free episodes of The American Story. We started this about 12 weeks ago. Right now, is it today or tomorrow, Ricky, that we're posting an additional 5 episodes?
4: It's tomorrow.
0: Tomorrow. It's 2 full seasons of The American Story, and we start at the very beginning. We start, you know, with Columbus and the Pilgrims coming over, why they came over, what that was like. It's a harrowing tale all the way through the Revolution. This next chunk, I think, takes us up to the Civil War and through the Civil War and then through Reconstruction. But you will understand the American story. And it's based on David Barton's book. If you haven't read it, you should. The American Story. And written by Nathan Nipper. And it is something that we have spent each episode. Correct me if I'm wrong. I think it takes 18 hours to produce each episode. Something crazy like
4: 1 million, one episode. Actually, 1 million hours is the correct.
0: Yeah. Okay. Thank you, Ricky. One episode had 400 different tracks on it, which is movie-like. These are epic in the storytelling. If I would have learned history this way, I would have known it and would have loved it since I was a kid. Also, we have Chasing Embers, which is a book about history that is coming out for kids and family. It's a dystopian tale that I came up with years ago, and one of my staff members, who is absolutely one of my favorites, she took this story and shaped it, and now we've taken it into an audiobook, and that'll be released, I think, beginning in a week or two. And the first of 10 original songs to teach the 10 amendments, the first 10 amendments, the Bill of Rights, comes out today, along with a lesson plan, so you can help your kids understand. And it's not like schoolwork. This is designed, you can make it like schoolwork if that's what you want, if you're a homeschooler, but it's also just to have conversations with your kids on the Bill of Rights. So let me play the full song. This is not AI. This was studio done. And we have 10 of these that are coming out. And my goal is to make it an earworm. So it will hang with you every day, because I want your kids and you to be able to say, when the Bill of Rights, right now, when I say to you, name the 5 freedoms in the Bill of Rights, can you do it? Most people will struggle. But trust me, you listen to this song and have your kids listen to this song for a few times, they'll know the 5 freedoms. They'll know it. Because Schoolhouse Rock, that's how we all learn so much stuff with Schoolhouse Rock. So here's the 5 and the first song on the Bill of Rights.
5: Yeah, what's

0: That's five in the first, and there are 10 different songs for all amendments. They are going to be released in the fall as an album. You'll be able to get it at at Apple, iTunes or whatever you get your music. It'll also be on Spotify. But this summer, because it's coming out with lesson plans for you and your kids, I wanted to make sure that we had all kinds of stuff on the website and on the app. So you would be able to, when you're taking your vacation, you're driving across the country, you're driving anywhere, you can listen to these things. You can have these conversations. You can listen to the stories, America's story. You can listen to a great audiobook that teaches about history. That is my goal for the torch. That is something that this is the last chapter, and I say that it could last 40 years, but it's the last chapter of my career to be able to teach these things and to leave the legacy of a group of people, kids mainly, that know the truth about our country and the history, and they learned it well. So we use Torch members kind of like guinea pigs at times. And I released some of this stuff early to a few Torch members who are homeschoolers because I wanted to see what they thought and get their feedback so we could incorporate it in. I haven't hired a head of education yet. I will be, by the way, tip. But I'm hiring somebody who can run our education department soon. And so we're kind of just bluffing and doing it ourselves. So we're relying on people who homeschool. And I want you to be a part of that. So go to torch250.com. If you're not a member, sign up right now to become a Torch member. If you are already a Torch member, it's already there. It's all on your app and everything that you already are used to. But if you're new, just go to torch250. 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
0: So we had an insider get together, which we want to do more of in the coming weeks and months. But insiders are just gathering, and I like to pop in sometimes and just meet with the insiders in their local troop. And we did one in Florida, and Carla and her husband were there, and they are homeschoolers. And so I remembered that, and I said, Ricky, you remember Carla? She was at that, and she said, yeah. And I said, she's a homeschooler, if I remember right. Can we get her as one of the Torch members to guinea pig with her kids? Carla's with us now. Carla, you have 3 girls, right?
2: Yes.
0: Can you introduce them for me?
2: Sure. This is Daniela. She is 13, and I have Camila here to my right. She is 12. And I have a little one. She's with daddy somewhere. So we'll see how long he'll keep her back.
0: Okay. And you homeschool, you've been doing it for a couple of years. You were going to a Christian school, right?
2: Correct. They were going to a Christian school for most of elementary and then in middle school. I mean, there were just issues back and forth. In the last, the straw that broke the camel's back was history. And I was just like, all right, girls, we got to do this. And it was a bit of convincing to my husband, who never was homeschooled, is not from the United States. So the concept of homeschooling was very different. But I was homeschooled, and I just saw the value in that. And I said, all right, let's do this. And God totally moved in his heart, and he was okay with it too. So here we are.
0: So, you know, my goal is to be able, and this is our first attempt, so please go gentle. My goal is to be able to have a history curriculum that is augmenting what you do, to be able to help you, teach history, American history, the founding documents. And we gave you, five in the first and the lesson plan. And you gave us some really good tips on that we're going to be incorporating on the new lesson plans that are coming out. Tell me what the reaction was and what you thought, what the girls thought of the song and everything else.
2: So we start off with the song. We got the song first. I had heard it previously, on the show here. But they hadn't heard it. So I put it for them to go ahead, and hear it. They really, well, what do you guys have anything to say, or did you guys enjoy listening to it?
3: It was catchy. Yeah, very catchy.
2: It was catchy. Camila, she was like, I can't get the song out of my head. I appreciate
0: mission accomplished.
2: Right, exactly. chorus just rings in your head, and that's like the most important part, you know, the part that you want to memorize, but then you have all the verses that give it that background and that build it.
0: I mean, I think if you listen to it, you can tell what I was driving for. I want them to be able to name the five freedoms, and that's why I learned a lot from Ace of Base when they did the song, what is it? All I Want Is a Baby, and there was like seven words, and that was the entire song. You got the point. All they wanted was a baby. And that's kind of the same thing. Have you guys listened to the American story at all yet?
2: That is in our things to do list. We're doing a couple of road trips. And so instead of listening to dad's sound, you know, music selection, we're going to pop that in instead and have that.
0: Yeah. You guys, when are you going on the road trip?
2: We're going to be going later this month.
0: I think later this month we release Chasing Embers. And I don't know if you read that a couple of summers ago. Chasing Embers is a kind of a dystopian thriller for teens. And it's I think you'll really, really like it. I think you'll really like it.
2: It's interesting.
0: And that will come out right around the time. Yeah, go ahead.
2: Yeah, we were listening to bits and pieces of yesterday's show, and I know you mentioned it, and Camila was like, oh, that sounds like an interesting book. So I will be purchasing it. Now they're 12 and 13. They'll probably catch on to it a little bit more. So
0: yeah. Well, thank you so much. Carla, I really appreciate it. Thanks for being a guinea pig. And please keep us up to speed on what we can do better to help you teach your kids.
2: Oh, absolutely. I love, and this is what I was telling Ricky, I love the fact that it teaches the why, it teaches the mindset of the founding fathers. And I think that's the most important thing.
0: Yeah. Thank you. Daniela, Camila, God bless. We'll talk again. All right. More in just a second. You can find all of it at torch250.com. 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
1: All right, I want to walk you through two stories that ran this week, side by side, because together they'll tell you something about one of our, you know, major parties. And, you know, let's be honest, it actually tells us where any of us will end up if we decide that the cause is bigger than the principles. So let me tell you first the story about Graham Plattner, Democrat, front runner for the United States Senate in Maine, taking the seat of Susan Collins, and they're calling him Maine's Mamdani. That's enough to throw me off the path, but if you like that kind of stuff and you're a Democrat, fine. He sells himself as a working-class oyster farmer. He is a regular guy, anti-establishment, but it turns out regular guy went to an $80,000 a year boarding school and comes from a family with a lawyer father and a world-famous architect grandfather. So not the average guy. And the average guy, if the average guy is a communist that says billionaires just shouldn't exist. He's talked about deadly violence against political opponents. He calls all police officers bastards. And he has said rural white Americans are actually racist and stupid. Oh, and then there's a little thing about that tattoo. He's got a tattoo on his chest used by the Nazi SS. It's inked on his body. He says, I didn't know what that was. Everyone knows what that is. Now, on top of that, the New York Times reported that several women who dated him described him as disturbing and intimidating, with one of the ex-girlfriends saying he was rough with her. The reaction inside the party? Well, not a lot. Senior Democrat aide has come out and said everyone's apoplectic about it, but I haven't seen it. His own supporters, Congressman Ro Khanna, said that his behavior is wrong and toxic. There's a second story I want to talk to you about, and it's the same story, kind of. This is about a woman named Genevieve McDonald. Now, she is a former Maine state representative. She's a Democrat. She was the political director of Plattner's own campaign. She wrote an op-ed in the Washington Post blowing the whistle on the man she was hired to elect. Will anyone hear that whistle? She said when she asked him about the tattoo, he said, ah, it's a military thing, a little problematic, but nothing to worry about. She believed him. Then the calls started coming from Washington. Have you read about his opposition file? Have you seen it? She hadn't. What she learned was that he absolutely understood exactly what the SS symbol meant. Then there were the old posts where he downplayed sexual assault. It disturbed her personally. She was running it. It disturbed her so deeply she quit. And here's those who are desperate for power want you to skip past. After she left, she was offered $15,000 to sign a non-disclosure agreement to go quiet. She, thank God, turned the money down. And when she watched the giants of the progressive movement, Bernie Sanders among them, wave the whole thing away with a shrug and a line about, you know, nobody's a saint, she wrote one sentence that I think is the most honest sentence spoken in American politics this year. We have learned to excuse what we should condemn. And then enough is enough. So those two stories, who this guy says he is, what she says he is, hold these two stories in one hand, okay, at the same time. Now let me play a clip of what Democratic voters are saying. Cut five.
2: Well, I think candidly, the Democratic Party's come up short in a lot of ways in terms of like whitewashing our candidates and being so morally elitist and kind of entitled at times. We have to be willing to get dirty.
3: His baggage is nowhere near their baggage. We're talking about people that are felons and people that take bribes.
4: I really kind of think that we all have skeletons in our closet and we've all made mistakes, especially when we're younger.
5: And that was really a refrain we heard time and time again, this kind of redemption arc. We can, you know, have faith and forgiveness.
1: Okay, stop. we can have faith and forgiveness. Let me ask. This guy has not asked for forgiveness. This guy has been denying all of these things, okay? To give forgiveness, you have to have somebody who is looking for forgiveness. He's not. He's denying. Let me ask you this. How does the party that built its entire moral identity on three pillars, fairness, ending racism, and believe all women, line up to nominate a man accused of frightening women, the women who loved him, a man who downplayed sexual assault, and a man wearing an SS image from the most racist regime in human history? And then he lied about knowing what it was. This is the hashtag Me Too party. This is the party that told us we should always listen to women when they come forward. This is the party that told us correctly, symbols of hate are never just symbols. Okay. Yeah, but the Senate seat is online. Those same people are looking at a Nazi tattoo and credible accusations for women who loved him, worked for him, and were frightened by him. And the response is, well, I don't know too many saints. That's a problem. And that is a human problem. This is not just a Democratic problem. This is a human problem. It's going to come for all of us if we let it. And here's the lie at the very center of it. The lie is this. The ends justify the means. They don't. Well, yes, Glenn, we have to flip the Senate. We have to stop the other guy. We have to save democracy. And if you have to swallow a Nazi tattoo and look away from frightened women and offer a whistleblower hush money to do it, and that's just the cost of winning and it's the winning that matters, well, I'm telling you, that's not how it works. That's never been how it works. Because the ends don't justify the means. The means become the man. The means make you into the very thing you set out to fight. Think about what you're actually doing. You pick up the cause of anti-racism. And to keep their candidate, they're now rationalizing an SS symbol that the guy put on his body. They picked up a cause of believing women. And to keep their candidate, they're now explaining away the women. Did you see how the New York Times treated these whistleblowers? They pick up the banner of fairness and transparency. Democracy dies in the darkness. They love to say that. But to keep their candidate, somebody reaches for an envelope with $15,000 in it to buy somebody silence. I don't know. That's not defeating darkness. That's becoming a franchise of darkness. Here's the problem. When you set out to slay a dragon, if you live your life one excuse at a time, nobody's a saint, you will wake up before very long and notice, oh my gosh, I have scales. You're the dragon. That's the warning that everyone should hear and know for voting for somebody like this. And it's bigger than his communism, which is enough, isn't it? Isn't it? It's bigger than his communism, bigger than the math on Medicare for all, a plan that would cost the entire state budget. I mean, bigger than any single policy. It's bigger than that. The real danger is not what he can do to the state or to the country. It's what he does to you, your own moral immune system. Because the first time you train yourself to excuse in your guy what you would scream about in the other guy, you haven't just made one exception. You've reset the floor. And I can hear people right now. I can hear them. You are such a hypocrite. Donald Trump. I spoke out about all of the things about Donald Trump. I spoke out about all of them. I continue to speak out about the things that bother me about Donald Trump. I don't blindly accept them. I just don't buy the fact that you think he's such a horrible guy. I don't buy it. I know him personally. You don't, so I can excuse you. I know him personally. I know his children. I know the way he treats people. I know all of his coworkers. They don't walk away. They work for him forever. They don't walk away and say, the guy is doing this at night. The guy's got a Nazi tattoo. You've told yourself your principles are all important. You've told us you gotta live by these principles. You force people, but they were never principles at all. They were just weapons that you used when it was convenient. And you put those weapons down when it's not convenient. That's not a principle. That's a weapon. And people who can't tell the difference between a principle and a weapon is the people who will follow anyone, anywhere, into anything. Let me ask you, if he starts to say, you know what, we need to round people up. He's got the Nazi tattoo. We got to round people up. We got to stop listening to Israel, or we have to stop listening to these MAGA people. We need re-education camps. Will you follow him there because the ends justify the means? What is your line? If you don't know what your line is, I won't vote for a Nazi. I won't do it. I won't do it. I know that sounds crazy that I have to say that, but for half the country, apparently you do have to say it. I won't vote for a Nazi. Won't do it. I wouldn't have voted for Robert Byrd. If you don't know who he was, old-timey days in the 1990s, the Democrats voted for, he was a grand wizard or grand dragon or whatever the hell they are in the Klan. I wouldn't have voted for him. This is the oldest trap in human history. Every moment, every movement in time that has turned into a monstrous movement or moment started out certain that they were the good guys. The Bolsheviks were there to free the worker. The terror in France was going to perfect liberty. Everybody believed the cause was so righteous that the rules no longer applied to them. And the cause is exactly what gave them permission to become everything they claimed they hated. Show me a man who tells you the ends justify the means, and I will show you a man who is about to do something he would have called evil a year ago. I don't want to end with a villain here. I want to tell you a story of a hero, because there is a hero, and it's a Democrat. Genevieve McDonald, a Democrat. She had every worldly reason to take the money and stay quiet. She could have taken the $15,000. She could have probably had a great, bright career with the Democratic Party. She could have held up her own side, her own career, her own team shot at power. And she looked at it and said, no, enough is enough. And she walked into the daylight and told the truth about her own people. That is a Democrat I love. That is a Democrat I celebrate. That's what moral courage looks like. That's the antidote. Not tribe over truth, but truth, especially when it costs your tribe. So anyone in Maine, anyone anywhere who is about to step into the booth and you're telling yourself that the cause is worth holding your nose on a guy with a Nazi tattoo, remember her. Remember that the ends never justify the means. The means are the only thing you actually get to keep. You own them in the end. Your means, that's your character. They become your party. They become your country. Choose them like your soul depends on it. Because I have news for you. It does. More in a minute. Recently, after Hezbollah drone attacks damaged homes in northern Israel, the International Fellowship of Christians and Jews visited two of the residents who were caught in the attacks. One of them is an 86-year-old man named Leon. He's a Holocaust survivor. The other is a woman named Yelena. Both of them were in their homes when the drones struck. Both of them saw their homes damaged. Both had every reason to live, but they're staying because it's their home. Elena spoke about her neighbors who looked after her and brought her the essentials and brought her meals. Leon reflected on the strength that his father taught him to have during the Holocaust. And through it all, the fellowship was there to provide the support and temporary housing and help them with the repairs. While the repairs were made, somebody was there. The people of Israel, reminding them that even in the midst of fear and uncertainty, they're not alone. It's not going to happen again. There are people that will speak out and will stand with them. As we celebrate our 250-year anniversary, the International Fellowship of Christians and Jews reflects on the friendship between Israel and the United States, two democracies built on faith, liberty, hope. Both are the only two countries to ever make a covenant with God. 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I don't need to agree with everything they do in war. 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
1: All right. Coming up in just a minute, I'm going to talk to you about this Carmelo Anthony case. It's a horrific case. In case you don't know, they're not letting the cameras inside the courtroom because it's just too much. But really? Really? 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And I want to explain what this story is really about next.
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0: This is a Fox News alert. Sentencing in the Texas track meet stabbing. I'm Lee Silicera. The teenager convicted of stabbing a fellow teen to death last year learns his fate.
2: The jury has sentenced Carmelo Anthony to 35 years behind bars after finding him guilty of murder. I'm told that he is eligible for parole after he serves half his time.
0: Fox's Brooke Taylor in McKinney, Texas. Anthony could have been sentenced to as much as 99 years in the stabbing death of Austin Metcalf. Primaries in four states. In Maine, voters are deciding whether progressive Graham Plattner will face incumbent Republican Senator Susan Collins in November. In South Carolina, Pamela Yvette and Alan Wilson advanced to Republican gubernatorial runoff, while in California,

0: Four people were home at the time, and Omaha police officers David Ekstrom and Ian Baxter rescued a four-year-old through a basement window. No injuries were reported. The fire spread to a neighboring garage before being controlled. The cause was determined to be discarded grilling charcoal left on a deck. We have body cam pictures of the rescue and photos of the two police officers on our website. After spending 4 weeks at the National Quarantine Unit at the University of Nebraska Medical Center, three former cruise ship passengers have returned to their home states. They'll be monitored for the next 2 weeks for signs of hantavirus under the jurisdiction of their local and state public health departments. I'm Elaine Lee Irvin.
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0: We'll be under a heat advisory until 9 p.m. Tonight, a slight chance of thunderstorms, low 75. Wednesday, a 20% chance of storms in the morning with a sunny afternoon, high 95. Showers likely Wednesday night, low 66. A 70% chance of showers Thursday, high 81. Sun expected on Friday. I'm Elaine Lee Irvin.
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2: Hello, America. I've got a story here that I don't know if you're paying much attention to. You should. We are repeating history over and over and over again. It's time to break the cycle. I want to talk to you a little bit about the killing of Austin Metcalf. He was a 17-year-old high school athlete, and somebody comes in, Carmelo Anthony, and the charge is that in front of, I think, 19 witnesses, he gets hostile, pulls out a knife, and stabs Austin in the heart. I want to tell you, this wasn't looking good for justice just a week ago, and now the testimony is coming out, and it is looking really, really bad for Carmelo, the alleged killer. And I want to tell you this story and what it means to our society and what we need to learn from it, finally, and break this cycle. We'll do that in 60 seconds. 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All right. I pray that you listen to this story and really listen, not just hear it, listen, because it is not just about one tragic day, you know, at a Texas track meet. It's about who we are as people and what we're allowing ourselves to become. I knew when I sobered up that I knew who I wanted to be. But all I was left with was who I allowed myself to become. And I became that man with a series of small compromises. And most people don't notice it until there's a problem in their life. And then even then, I dismissed it a lot because I was like, how come these things keep happening to me? Before I realized, wait a minute, maybe that's because life is trying to teach me something that I refuse to learn. The problem is not other people. The problem might be me. So I want to talk to you about who we're allowing ourselves to become. Let me tell you the story. 17-year-old Austin Metcalf. He's a high school athlete. He's a kid with his whole life ahead of him. And he was at a field event in Frisco, Texas, just outside of Dallas last April. This kid comes in, wants to sit in this one area. It is a team tent. He was told you can't sit here, blah, blah, blah. Words were exchanged. The kid, 19 years old, his name is Carmelo Anthony. He was asked by multiple witnesses, 19, leave the tent. It belongs to the opposing team. He refuses. He swears at them. He taunts them. He reaches into his backpack, grabbing something, apparently, and repeatedly saying, you touch me and you just see what happens. At one point, he pulls a knife out. Okay, Austin, by all accounts, stays calm, not looking for a fight. When Anthony pulls out a semi-serrated folding knife, he just turns around and he just drives it deep into Austin's chest, pierces bone, punctures his heart, a gaping fatal wound. Yesterday, the jurors saw the autopsy foil of photos, and some people gasped, one woman put her hand over her mouth. Oh my gosh. It's horrible, horrible. Anthony, the accused, just looked down. He didn't look at the photos. That's what happened. Young life, full of promise, cut down in a moment of rage, another kid full, who had his whole life in front of him, full of promise, drives the knife into that kid. Now he's standing trial for murder. His claim is self-defense, but it's completely falling apart. Witnesses, including some called by his own attorney, have painted a very different picture. Anthony as the aggressor, the defiant one, the threatening one, the one who escalated everything. Again, even witness, yesterday was a witness called by his own attorney. It was like, that's not what happened. He was the aggressor. Okay, so that's just the way things happen in court, okay? And this is a story that men have been murdering men forever. Let me show you what happens to this story and what is old, but also new that needs to be changed. What happens when that story hits the wider world? Well, there are people that don't want you to see, the truth. They want you to see not the dead boy and the knife and even the testimony. They just want you to see color. They want you to see a black defendant and a white victim. That's it. Now, let me prove this out. I want to play two pieces of audio here that came out yesterday. The first one is not his mother, but a black mother. She says this about her standing in at the courthouse watching this whole thing. Listen.
3: If evidence does come out that Carmelo was not in fact fighting for his life when he stabbed and killed Austin Metcalf, do you think that the black community will accept that?
4: If evidence shows that he did not, no, we're going to stand by ours regardless. They stand by theirs. We're going to stand by ours regardless. I'm a mother first. I'm a black mother. Let me put that on there. I'm an African-American mother. So I have to put away my color first and step into the motherhood. Nobody wants to see their child slain. So I do want to send prayers to Austin Metcalf, their family. But at the end of the day, I got to think like, okay, what did you do to them or whatever to cause this to happen, the reaction? We got to start taking accountability for our kids. Because then again, if my kid, that's why it's a catch 22, if my kid was Carmelo and I feel like his back was up against the wall, well, I'm going to tell you straight up, better mine than yours. Better mine than yours. So either way it go, everybody loses. A black boy allegedly murdered, and I say allegedly, heavy on the allegedly murdered somebody. You see what I'm saying? So yeah, this is about race.
2: I can't even make heads or tails of that, okay? If it was proven he was not defending himself, but he was the aggressor, she says, yes, because of race, I will stand with them because they stand by theirs. That's the worst thing you can do. My mother would have said, if everybody's jumping off a bridge, would you jump off a bridge? No, it's wrong. You don't do that. Then she brings in motherhood. Now, this is what a mom should do to some degree in this way. A mom or a dad, I've told my kids, I don't care what you do in your life. I don't care. I will always love you. What that means at the extreme example, extremes is my daughter goes out and does what Anthony Carmelo is alleged to have done. That means I sit at the table with her. I go to the prison with her. I don't defend her, but I love her and I'm with her. But you cannot expect society to change if you don't hold, she says, we got to stand by our kids. No. We stay by our kids' side just as God stays by our side when we screw up. He loves us. He's with us, but he requires a penalty. Okay. And if you don't get it here on earth, you're going to get it with him. So we look to our heavenly father and say, how would he deal with it? Well, he would not abandon us. He would not disown us. He would love us. He would counsel us. He would see to the punishment, but he would do it with love, and he would always be there. That's our responsibility as a parent. Now, let me show you a minister and what he said. Listen to this, Cut 7.
5: I come out here every Thursday, and we pray for people going to court because this, we know this is the final frontier of racism, and it's legalized here.
3: It was announced yesterday that there's no black jurors that were chosen. What are your thoughts on that?
5: That's why we need God. That's why we need God, and that's why he's going to show who's in control.
3: And would you be open to giving us your personal insights into the Carmelo Anthony trial and what your thoughts are on it?
5: I just want justice done. You know, we know.
2: Okay, stop.
5: Nope.
2: Okay, stop. So he just wants justice, but this is where, this is all about race. He starts it there. It's all about race. Now, I believe he's got a good heart. I just think he is misguided. If I understand him correctly, he's misguided here. Because people want you to believe that this is just an endless American morality play of systemic racism over and over again. They want you to ignore that Anthony was asked to leave 15 times, that he put his hand into the bag and dared them. He said, I'm not leaving. F you all. They want outrage. They don't want evidence. Division, not truth. We have to love him, Carmelo. We have to. We as people, and you know, it's easy for us, be hard for the family, but we as people have to forgive him. But there must be justice. And look at how the press just plays along. No blacks on the jury. As if justice requires a racial quota. Here's what they left out. There are minorities on that jury. It's not all white people. There's just not black minorities, okay? And the one prospective juror who was black who got herself disqualified, how? Was it because she was, because the prosecution was racist? No. Can you be fair? Can you be blind as a juror? And she said, I don't think I could put another brother in jail if he's guilty. Well, then you can't be on the jury. She removed herself because she couldn't promise fairness. That's not the system failing. That is a human being in a moment of honesty admitting she couldn't live up to the blindfold. And so the system worked. And a jury of your peers doesn't mean people who look like you. It never has. It does mean this. Citizens who can set aside their bias, racial, political, cultural, and weigh the evidence with integrity. This has been hard for whites to judge blacks and blacks to judge whites, but that's what it requires if you're on a jury. Now, perhaps we think that the juror needs to look like us because we don't think the people of other color hold the same values, and that is terrifying if that is true. And these voices here that I just played for you make me think that is true. But that can't be fixed by putting more whites or blacks or, you know, anybody based on race in the jury box. That's only fixed when we all understand and hold the same self-evident truths. We need jurors in every case who can see the defendant as a man and not a symbol. We are judging the individual, not the symbols, not culture, good, bad, guilty or innocent. That is the American promise, and it is imperfectly kept. It's been betrayed, but the North Star we have always tried to steer toward, and this is not steering toward. Do you remember O.J. Simpson? O.J. Simpson walked free. Not because the jury believed he was innocent. They said that at the time. But later in interviews, years later, they've all admitted it. They wanted to send a message to the man, to stick it to the system. They played politics with a murder trial. Years later, some of them expressed regrets because the blood on those gloves told its story and they knew it. But they wanted to make a political point at the time. And so they let a killer go free. We always get in trouble when we turn a courtroom into a billboard for our grievances instead of a sanctuary for truth. I want fair trials. I want, if the evidence shows that this is not the story that I just told you, then he should go free. But not because of something political or racial. Moral boundaries of our society are cracking, and they're cracking because we are prioritizing the narrative over reality. It's amazing. They're trying to destroy our story of who we actually are and replace it with a story of who we should never, ever become. When we teach young people that justice is about racial score settling rather than right and wrong, when we allow race hustlers to poison the well, white or black, before a piece of evidence is even heard. That's not progress. That's regression. That goes back to tribal blood feuds. And it's all dressed up in modern university language. And it spits on the grave of every American, black, white, anyone who bled for a system where the arc bends towards justice, not vengeance. The American justice system is supposed to be blind. Not colorblind in some naive slogan sense, but truly blind to politics, to pressure, to wealth or social status, or the mob, or headlines. And we've never achieved it. We've never fully achieved it. It's like a tide. That's why our founder said a more perfect nation. We are gathered to build a more perfect nation. It's a tide. It rolls in, and then it goes out. And right now, the tide is so far out, I can't even see the water anymore. The rhetoric is so loud now. The temptation, send a strong message, is so strong. I'm not sending a strong, this message that needs to be said is this kind of crime, any kind of crime, will not be tolerated. That's the only message. You get justice for the family of the person that was hurt or abused or killed. You then try to teach this person a lesson that that is outside of polite society. You have no place doing this in society. So cool off, think about it, and try to reform yourself. And then the third is a message to those who want to commit these crimes. Don't do it or you'll get the same. The activists are there and they are desperate for another narrative to fuel the fire. But it is our job, yours and mine, to push back, to see past the race baiters and the selective outrage and demand that juries and judges and citizens look for the whole truth and nothing but the truth. Guilt or innocent based on evidence, not identity. That's not just the legal way. That's the American way. The way all men are created equal. The way of a republic that dares to say character and content matter more than the color of your skin. Austin didn't deserve to die in a seat in a tent. And Carmelo deserves a fair trial, truly fair, without the circus. And you and America deserve better than to let another generation be taught that justice is whatever serves the narrative. Stand firm, demand the truth, reject the easy tribalism. Because if we lose the blindfold, we lose everything worth preserving. Back in a minute. Let me tell you about Mercury One. Mercury One is a great organization. If history ever called our number, we'd answer. If there are people in need, we're there to help them. If there is a crisis, we step up. If there's something important to be done, we find the courage to do it. The truth is that you often don't get those kinds of moments. You usually don't find yourself standing in the middle of a disaster zone. We don't get the chance to personally deliver relief supplies or build a community that's lost everything. But what we do is get the opportunity to make sure that somebody does. And that's the reason I'm so proud of Mercury One. We are not only there. If we can't be there, we support the people who are there. And I've watched this organization where the need was the greatest, whether it was during a natural disaster or a humanitarian crisis or a community that just been forgotten by everybody else in the aftermath of chaos. They're there every time. We're the last one there. We're the first one there. It's mercuryone.org. 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It's light in the darkness. 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
2: I want to show you a new study that just came out from Elon University. Here we are at our 250, and we look at our country, and we think we all kind of feel the same. At least we used to. I find it harder and harder every day to think that my friends who don't vote the way I do, that they're Democrats, that they feel the same love of country. And this is not going to help that. 55% of Democrats, so that's more than half now, told pollsters that there is another country on earth that they would rather live in than the United States. So more than half are willing to say, I'd live in England. I'd rather live in England than here. 74% say America has failed to live up to its own founding ideals. That one I can kind of understand because I could say that too. Yeah, we have work to do. I'm not sure that's what they're saying. They are saying that it's failed. Yes, it has, and there's a lot of work to do, but there's a way to fix it. Now, the reaction that is rolling in, you know, obviously comes from my side of the aisle. And, you know, it's like, don't let the door hit you in the ass. You know, we'll buy the ticket, 6 months rent one way, just renounce your citizenship on the way out. And I really understand that. And I do feel the same way. I do feel the same way. But it's not the right impulse, you know. If somebody is telling you, because we've had our kids, you know, I hate it here. There's too many rules, or there's this blah, blah, blah, and you're a dictator, whatever they say to you. And you're so tempted to say, then get the hell out. Get the hell out. You're going to see how easy life is when you're out on your own, okay? But that is not the answer. It's not right with our kids, and it's not right here. America, her answer is not a plane ticket. But it is a check. Hear me out on this. It is a check. Let me take you back to August 28th, 1963. Guy stands up, steps to the Lincoln Memorial, 250,000 people there, and understand the country he's standing in 1963. Black Americans are being beaten for trying to vote. Children have fire hoses turned onto them. Men are being lynched and the murderers are walking free. If anyone on this continent ever had a right to say, to stand up in front of it and say, this country is a fraud. These documents are a lie. I'd literally rather be anywhere else. It was Martin Luther King. Okay. And the people who lived at that time. And people were telling him, Black Panthers, that's what they were telling him to say. He said, no, that's not the answer. Listen, there were voices in his own movement saying the whole American project is rotten to the root, and it always has been. The Constitution was a slaveholder's agreement and parchment. That is the only honest response to fix it is to burn it down. Well, King didn't do that. He did the opposite. He did the American thing. He reached for the Declaration of Independence and the Constitution, and he held them up over his head, and he called them a promissory note. It's what I try to do every day, and I want you to do. This is the solution to our problems. He said the men who built this republic signed a promise, even if they didn't live up to it, every one of them. And every single American, every single one, would be guaranteed life, liberty, and the pursuit of happiness. And then he said something extraordinary. He said America had handed the black man a bad check, a check that was marked insufficient funds that came back. Now stop and feel what he could have done there. He could have torn the note up. He could have said that promise is worthless, but he didn't. He said he refused to believe that the Bank of Justice was bankrupt. He didn't come to Washington to renounce the founding. He came to cash the check. He said the promise wasn't a lie. It just has never been fulfilled. He said the promise was good and the payment was overdue. That was the entire ball game. That's why Martin Luther King changed the world. And that is the difference between 1963 and 2026, because King held America to its documents. You can speak to my side with the documents. I don't think you can speak to the other side with the documents, but you can speak to my side with the documents because we still believe in them. The loudest critics today say the documents are the problem. And that's why they don't embrace Martin Luther King anymore. They're polar opposites. King said the promise is real, so pay it. Today, they say the promise is fraudulent. So what's the point of staying or living within the system? Do you see the trap in the second one? If the documents are the disease, then there is no cure to be found inside the house. There's no way out except the exit door or the match. You've defined your own country as a thing that cannot be fixed, only run away from or burned. But if the documents are the promise, then you don't leave, you collect. And here's the part I would love for the 55% to actually sit with. Because I still need to believe that they're not bad people. That they can find the appreciation for this country. I don't think their unhappiness is fake. I think some of it is self-fulfilling prophecy because they have so twisted what it all means. But, you know, there is real injustice in the world. There is real racism in America. And we should never be too proud to admit it. Never too afraid to say, yeah, there's bad things that our country has done and is doing. And they're bad people. Some of what they feel is something older and quieter, I think. Alec de Tocqueville, he saw all of this coming towards us way back in 1840. He looked at America and he said, there's soft despotism. Not Jack Boot, not a dictator, something gentler. I'm wildly paraphrasing here, but he said, it's a mild master that takes you into its hands and covers the whole society with a web of small, complicated, endless little rules that it's not tyranny per se, it's management. It hinders you, it wears you down until a free people just quietly become, in his word, a flock of timid and industrious animals, and the government is the shepherd. And if you know history, you know this system has a name, and it is not American constitutionalism. In fact, if you understand history, the history that the powerful on both sides of our political aisle, Republicans and Democrats, hope you never hear, and they hope you never realize they're actually on the same team. But one side of the aisle is just incompetent, and the other side is using that machinery to convince you that the tools to free yourself are lies. Again, learn history. This is all foretold. We've gone through this over and over and over again. And we were all warned about it long ago, de Tocqueville. He said this kind of servitude could grow up in the very shadow of the people's own sovereignty. He was implying you'll vote for it. You'll ask for it. You'll trade your liberty for a little security and a little largesse taken from your neighbor, and you'll call it progress. And you'll never notice the leash that is going on and snapping on around your neck. That's a country that people could be miserable in. That's a country that people might want to flee. The cruel joke is that nearly every country on the menu you'd flee to has a lot more of that, not less. You don't escape soft despotism by emigrating toward it. So what's the antidote? It's the document that nobody is talking about. 237 years ago, James Madison stood up in the first Congress and introduced the Bill of Rights. Madison built it for one specific job, to protect the one against the many, to stop a majority at any level of government from voting itself ownership over you, your property, your speech, and your life, the Constitution, and then later the Bill of Rights. He watched majorities in the states crush religious dissenters. He said, never again. We're going to bind every government in the country to protect the individual. And that is the tool that Frederick Douglass picked up. That's the tool that King picked up. When the majority had failed him, he didn't appeal to a foreign flag. He appealed to the promise the majority had signed and broken, and he demanded America honor it. So here's the way out, and it's a real one, not a gloating one. To the more than half of the American people who sadly say they would rather be somewhere else, I'm not going to buy you a ticket. I think that's beneath the country, and I think it shows that they don't take you seriously. But I do. Instead, I would like to hand you a piece of paper, the same piece of paper that King held up on those steps. If you think America broke its promise to you, I agree. I don't know if I agree on the same things, but you might be right on your thing. On any given day, about some specific thing, you'd be maybe dead right. So what do the greatest Americans do? What did Martin Luther King do in the last century with that exact grievance? He didn't leave. He didn't burn it. He walked up to the Bank of Justice with the founder's own signature in his hand, and he said, I'm here to collect. The Declaration is your check. It is the note. The Constitution is that check. The Bill of Rights is your enforcement clause. They are not the thing standing between you and a country worth loving. They are the only road to that country worth loving. They were the road for King. They're the road for you. They're the road for me. Don't get on the plane. Stay and cash the check. It's made out in my name. But it's also made out in your name. And it always has been. More in a minute. Two types of people in the world. Those who walk into a bedroom, put their head down on a pillow, and be asleep 30 seconds later, and I hate those people. There are those apparently that require, 37-step preparation rituals. I'm more in that one. The thing that's always frustrating about a good night's sleep is how effortless sleep looks for other people when you don't have it yourself. And when you do have it, you never think about it. And when you don't, it's the only thing you can think about. 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
4: So, Ricky in the break, she's just talking to me about how Jefferson was just... What did you say? A coward? Was that it?
5: I did not say that.
4: The only thing he didn't say is pew, like, pew, pew, pew, pew.
5: He doesn't like...
4: Which made
5: like
4: me
5: pew,
4: think
5: pew.
4: Of... What's the guy's name that's running for the Senate in Texas?
5: Pew, pew, pew. Tallarico.
4: That's what he needs
5: to do. I would never reduce Jefferson to Tallarico, though.
4: I can't hear you, Ricky.
5: James Tallarico.
4: Bring her up.
5: James Tallarico?
4: I can't hear you. But anyway, the audience did. James Tallarico, exactly right. Pew, pew, pew, pew. He should do an ad. He needs to do an ad. Pew, pew, pew, pew. Anyway, there's a couple of messages here. Freedom Lover from Alabama says, as Rush Limbaugh once said, the most discriminated group of people in the United States is the individual. 100% right. Nanny Chat in Idaho. I still want to see a reality show where one group lives by communism, minus the executions, and one group lives how the Constitution was originally written. Well, don't we have that? I mean, it's called Texas and California. Scott's Bluff, Nebraska. Glenn, whenever de Tocqueville is mentioned, I'm out. Too nerdy. And you know what? Small Town Arms, when I read that, I thought, I think that's a quote from Sam Adams. I think that's what he said. I think at one point he's like, this is getting way too nerdy for me, guys. I am out. You're talking about this constitutional stuff. I'm out. But I understand the sentiment. I understand the sentiment. I used to be there. Listen, this might be really nerdy, but if you're raising kids or you have grandkids and you're going to be spending time with them this summer, sorry. It's just wrong of me to say that. If you're traveling especially, you need to become a Torch member. You can go to glenbeck.com/torch or another gateway here is Torch250. It'll show you everything that we are going to be doing, month by month this summer. And, you know, here we are in June. We have just released our first song and a lesson plan on, I know it's nerdy, Bill of Rights. The first one is the five freedoms. Can you name the five freedoms in the First Amendment? If you cannot, you need to be a Torch member. You need to get this song and learn them. And this is an easy way to learn them. It's almost like Schoolhouse Rock. You will sing it and it will be an earworm and you will know all five freedoms. You'll be able to, you know what they are and they're important. If we're going to save the nation, we have to be able to know what we're fighting for, not just against. We got to fight for something. So we have that plus the lesson plan. There'll be 10 lesson plans and 10 new songs for your kids and you to learn. 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
28: This is the Fox News Alert. Results rolling in. I'm Lisa Lacera. Progressive Graham Parker has advanced in the primary for U.S. Senate in Maine. Blattner, who has come under fire over allegations of his treatment of women, told supporters,
29: "I'm still far from perfect. But every day I wake up and I try to be a little bit better and a little bit kinder than I was the day before."
28: And he said,
29: "And if you give me the chance, I will be a senator for the people who cannot afford to buy a senator."
30: Yeah.
28: Latner will face incumbent Republican Susan Collins in November. In South Carolina, Republican Senator Lindsey Graham has survived a primary challenge and will face Charleston pediatrician Annie Andrews. In California, which held its primary last week, Republican Steve Hilton will face former HHS Secretary Javier Becerra in the race for governor. Texas teenager Carmelo Anthony sentenced to 35 years in prison for the stabbing death last year of fellow teen Austin Metcalf at a track meet. Anthony was convicted this afternoon of murder.
0: He is eligible for parole.

0: Elaine Lee Urban.
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8: Congressman Kevin Kiley also voted no because he says the bill included no reforms to ICE. House Speaker Mike Johnson taking a victory lap over Democrats just after that.

The City of Angels near the Pacific Ocean. Good morning, good evening, wherever you may be across the nation, around the world. I'm George Norrie. This is Coast to Coast AM. Later tonight, the

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1: The Stanley Cup Final is all tied up as the Carolina Hurricanes defeated the Vegas Golden Knights 5-3 in Game 4 on Tuesday. Carolina made a change at goalie for the first time this postseason, starting Brandon Bussey for his first career playoff start. And the move seemed to work as he stopped 18 of 21 shots. Captain Jordan Staal scored two goals for the Canes, including an acrobatic shot from his stomach in the third that proved to be the game winner. The series is now tied at 2, with Game 5 taking place back in Raleigh on Thursday. That's your sports on the Fox News Rundown. Tony Genualdo, Fox News.
2: An update from Outkick Stan Dockich.
3: Apparently, World Cup players stocked down, complaining about the heat in the United States. Yesterday, or a couple days ago, actually, there was a German national team here to play a friendly against the United States in Chicago. They were walking down the street, had a police escort, everything was good. They had their sweatsuits on. Hey, foreign athletes, quit wearing those thick Adidas sweatsuits around our cities in the summer. You think it's hot now? Wait till Kansas City starts heating up. That place is like a boiler room. Do yourself a favor. You know what I'm talking about. You look like Teddy KGB in Rounders with that old school thick Adidas sweatsuit. Wear yourself something that breathes. What are you doing? Of course you're hot. Damn. It ain't 1976 no more. Upgrade the gear. For Outkicks, don't at me. I'm Dan Dockich, and this is Fox News Rundown.
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8: The New York Knickerbockers lost for the first time in 46 days at Madison Square Garden on Monday night, a 115-111 victory for the San Antonio Spurs, who only won 60 games this year, so not like they were going to go away quietly. Jalen Brunson, the star point guard for the Knicks, played horribly, turned the ball over, shot below 40%. Overall, it just wasn't the Knicks' night. And maybe, just maybe, the Spurs are a good team. But Stephen A. Smith believes it's President Trump's fault for attending Game 3 because that ruined the vibe and the mojo for the Knicks. It is hard to believe that Stephen A. Smith is the highest paid, scare quotes, talent over at ESPN with analysis like this. So now it's all about, who is this, Austin Powers that we're talking about here? You stole my mojo, man. No, it's about the Knicks played a game where they didn't play as well as they did in Game 1 and Game 2 where they barely held on. And now Stephen A. Smith says because Trump was there, that is why the Knickerbockers lost. No. And by the way, Stephen A. was dating cheerleaders when President Trump was attending Knicks games, going all the way back to the wretched 80s and then the 90s when they went to two finals, and even in the 2000s, all the way up until he ran for president, there was Donald Trump, one of the biggest fans of the Knicks you will ever see. And Stephen A. Smith is demanding that he not attend games because, well, I guess Stephen A. believes that he actually is the official team mascot and therefore can dictate this stuff. President Trump won't be there for Game 4 tonight at the Garden. Scheduling conflicts. He happens to be the commander-in-chief during a war, so you can't go to every game you want to. But either way, if the Knicks win, Stephen A. will say that because Trump wasn't there, was the reason why, and that's why this guy is an absolute clown. I'm Joe Concha.
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14: Graham's their guy. I'm Chris Foster, Fox News.
15: It is an honor, and I will not let you down.
14: Maine Democrats look past personal scandals and nominate first-time candidate Graham Plattner as their Senate candidate to face Republican Susan Collins in November.
16: He won the primary pretty comfortably with 72% of the vote, and this will set up what's likely to be an expensive race heading into the general election. Plattner supporters still saw him as the best choice despite the controversy surrounding his alleged treatment of women and a tattoo resembling a Nazi symbol that he's since covered up.
14: Fox's Madeline Rivera. House Republican Nancy Mace finishes fifth in the South Carolina governor primary, then endorses Alan Wilson in the runoff against Trump-backed Pamela Yvette. Nevada Democrats nominate State Attorney General Aaron Ford to take on Republican Governor Joe Lombardo in November. First-term House Republican Julie Fedorchak wins her primary challenge in North Dakota. After a week of ballot counting, Republican Steve Hilton is the second-place finisher in the top two California governor's primary. He'll face first-place winner Democrat Javier Becerra in the general election.
17: You're going to be able to choose. Do you want another 4 years, more of the same costs and incompetence and corruption from the people who've been in charge, or do you want something new?
14: Hilton on Fox News at night. It's the biggest flare-up in fighting since a U.S.-Iran ceasefire was declared 2 months ago.
11: U.S. Central Command says Air Force and Navy fighter jets targeted Iranian air defense, ground control stations and radar sites. The strikes are a response to an Army Apache helicopter being brought down by an Iranian drone off the coast of Oman. Both crew members were rescued. Iran says it retaliated by launching projectiles towards U.S. bases, one in Bahrain, the other in Jordan. Kuwait's army said it was also intercepting an attack.
14: Fox's Jonathan Savage. The House has approved Senate passed immigration and border funding. 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
18: It's 6:02. We've got 79 degrees in Omaha and Council Bluffs, 74 in Lincoln. I'm Craig Evans, News Radio 1110 KFAB. The Omaha City Council has approved the purchase of an armored piece of police SWAT team equipment called the Rook.
19: They assist tactical teams make safe entry into closed environments or open air environments. It's a smaller, nimble piece of armored equipment that helps us get into places that we wouldn't otherwise be able to get into with the type of armor that we have now.
18: Omaha Police Captain Mark Dessler points out the device was borrowed from the Pottawatomie County Sheriff's Office and used last week in the fatal barricaded gunman situation in the Omaha Southeast Precinct. It will cost just over $500,000. An Oklahoma man is under arrest after an officer-involved shooting and chase in Crete. Police were called to the Walmart yesterday morning for a suspicious vehicle after a man had been spotted driving around the parking lot for several hours. He drove away from police and then led them on a short chase where a Saline County deputy fired a shot after being pinned by the suspect's vehicle. The man was later arrested on charges including reckless driving and assault on an officer. Cocaine was found in his vehicle. The deputy was taken to a hospital with non-life-threatening injuries. Iowa's executive branch data will be moving from physical servers to Amazon Web Services. Iowa Governor Kim Reynolds says the change will upgrade the state's data storage from an outdated IT system to a secure cloud managed by a company called Cognizant Government Solutions. It's expected to save the state more than $525 million over the next decade. About 200 state employees will be laid off, but they will receive job offers from Cognizant later this month. I'm Craig Evans, News Radio 1110 KFAB, Nebraska's news, weather, and traffic station. 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
20: From the A1 United Heating, Air, and Electrical Time Saver Traffic Center, still seeing light to moderate traffic on the Dodge Expressway, the JFK, and on I-80 between 680 and 480, and lots of construction. Highway 36 still closed, Highway 133 west to 132nd. Also look for delays if you're heading downtown, 10th, Capitol to Dodge, lane restrictions, and out to the west, 156, lots of construction between Q and F. Now to look at your roads, I'm Lucy Chapman.
21: Here's a look at the heat today, 95. Our scheduled high this afternoon, windy again today to try and cut some of that heat down. And a possibility of showers and thunderstorms tonight. Some could produce some pretty heavy rainfall. Some could be strong to severe, especially as we're looking well southeast of the Omaha Metro. We got a chance of rain and maybe a thunderstorm lingering into tomorrow morning. Slight chance of something popping up in the afternoon. A high tomorrow of just 82. Sunny at 87. Fairly light winds on Friday. 79 now in Omaha Council Bluffs. 74 in Lincoln. When I was driving in a little bit ago, my car said it was 82. It was at 5 a.m. Warm. We got a Bloomberg market update here in just a minute on News Radio 1110 KFAB.
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1: This is a Bloomberg Money Minute. General Motors is pivoting to energy storage following Ford's lead. The automaker is tapping into a growing market fueled by demand from artificial intelligence and the investor hype that recently boosted shares of Ford. GM is partnering with Peak Energy Technologies to develop batteries that can store energy on the grid during off-peak hours. Turning to trading, futures are looking at declines ahead of this morning's key data on inflation. Traders are expecting the highest reading in consumer prices in more than 3 years. That report will be out 8:30 a.m. Wall Street time. And the wedding season is here, and some couples are hiring witches to make sure the day goes right. They're buying weather spells from online witches as a way to manage their anxiety with all the stress and financial pressure of planning a wedding. Casting a spell to ensure blue skies on your special day costs between $5 and $35. TikTok, of course, is the driving force behind the frenzy. Courtney Donahoe, Bloomberg Radio.
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21: Good morning. Welcome to the Wednesday edition of Nebraska's Morning News. It's right here on News Radio 1110 KFAB. My name is Scott Voorhees. I get a chance to hang out here with Lucy Chapman for the next several hours. Greg Evans and Jim Rose as well. And I have a feeling that all of us would come together and do this, even if this weren't being broadcast and you weren't listening. But the fact that you're here makes it all the more special. Also, it contributes to us getting paid. So, you know, it just works out on every single level. And now at 8 minutes after 6 o'clock on this Wednesday morning, who wants to talk about neo-Nazis? I spent probably more time than I should on a Tuesday evening.

0: bunch of people who didn't give a rip about Palestine. They don't care about Iran. They just hate Trump. They hate everyone who voted for him, and they certainly hate him. And the neo-Nazis said, oh, boys, what say we move over, we shift a little bit politically. Our core principles stay the same, but it seems like we got a whole bunch of people over here who really, really hate Trump. If we can make standing up for the Palestinians, a.k.a. standing against the Jews, if we can make that kind of a core principle of hating Trump, I think we can get a lot of support among these very, very progressive socialist liberal people over here. And the neo-Nazis said, hey, you know what? It's worth a shot. And then here comes Graham Plattner. He's got a Nazi swastika tattooed on his chest. You know what? You should be in the United States Senate. And yesterday, the people of Maine, nice community, lobsters, and nice people, lots of lakes, the shoreline.
1: Not a single billboard on a highway.
0: Trees. You know, come to think of it, as I was driving around Maine years ago,
1: it's an ordinance.
0: Guess I didn't see any.
1: No billboards.
0: Billboards there. Well, the nice people of Maine, they decided that the guy with the Nazi tattoo needs to be the standard bearer.
1: And the regular on kick.
0: The Democrat Party. And these are the same people who have the audacity to say, oh, Trump's a philanderer. And Trump's Hitler. Meanwhile, the noted and admitted philanderer with the Nazi tattoo is now the Democratic Senate candidate in Maine, taking on staunch, very sarcastic conservative Susan Collins, the longtime Republican, alleged Republican senator from Maine. But I don't think she has a Nazi tattoo on her chest.
1: Not at last check.
0: Did you check?
1: I did.
0: Exhaustive show prep.
1: I said, Susan, Jim Rose in Omaha, look, we're talking about this tomorrow morning. Could you please open up your shirt and see if you've got a Nazi tattoo? And she said, sure. There it was. No Nazi tattoo. Well, and she's no friend of Donald Trump.
0: No.
1: If you'll recall, she voted to impeach the guy. And Graham Plattner says that she's a corrupt Trumper.
0: Mm-hmm.
1: Well, Graham Plattner doesn't know anything, because if there's a senator on Capitol Hill that's not a fan of Donald Trump, Susan Collins. Yeah. Republican senator on Capitol Hill is Susan Collins.
0: Murkowski of Alaska.
1: She's not a fan either. Yeah. And neither is Rand Paul.
0: Rand Paul usually isn't. But you know, these Democrats who want to call Trump Hitler and say that he's a scumbag and all the rest of this stuff, they just congealed around this human goo named Graham Plattner. And the neo-Nazis are very, very happy today. They've got liberals out in the streets raging in America against Israel. And they've got a guy with a Hitler tattoo, with a Nazi tattoo, who could be the next United States senator in Maine. And someone who prescribes to socialism. So please tell me again how Trump's Hitler and the ISIS, Gestapo, and all the rest of that. Feel free. By the way, speaking of ICE, today is a very interesting anniversary in our community here in Omaha, Nebraska. We'll address that next after traffic, weather, and a news update in just a moment here on Nebraska's Morning News.
1: Jim Rose for Flaherty Services. We had thunderstorms through here last night. 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
5: From the A1 United Heating, Air, and Electrical Time Saver Traffic Center, lots of construction as that morning rush begins to build. You're still seeing light to moderate traffic on I-80. Most of your main thoroughfares are also in pretty good shape. JFK looks good. Dodge Expressway starting to fill in. You do have construction, 84th from Harrison to Giles, various lane restrictions through there. And that road work continues on Center, 61st to 63rd, both directions. That's a look at your roads. I'm Lucy Chapman.
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7: A chance for rain this morning before skies clear and the temperature climbs to 95 today. There's a level 2 chance for severe weather overnight with heavy rain and the possibility for damaging winds and hail likely through Thursday morning. Tonight's low 66, Thursday's high 81, sunny and 86 for Friday. I'm Craig Michaels.
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11: A 20-year-old and a 19-year-old are in custody accused of shooting and injuring a child in Council Bluffs. The victim's injuries are not believed to be life-threatening. Iran's Revolutionary Guard Corps said it has launched attacks on U.S. bases in the Middle East in response to U.S. strikes on Iran. Those strikes were in retaliation for the downing of an Apache helicopter over the Strait of Hormuz. Both crew members on board the helicopter were rescued. A man in Canada is accused of piloting commercial planes for nearly 17 years without the required license. Air Canada, which employed the pilot, issued a statement noting that safety was not compromised by the incident, but the pilot in question was removed from active duty. I'm Craig Evans. More news at the bottom of the hour at News Radio 1110 KFAB.
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8: It's all open. 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Yeah, just cracked it open here this morning. And I see Dennis has emailed via said Zonkers Custom Woods inbox, Scott at KFAB.com, and features quarterback Brendan Sorsby heading down the tunnel. And, you know, like the play like a champion today sign, he's tapping a sign that says play like a degenerate gambler today. I think it's AI. Thank you for that. 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Today, June 10th, marks 1 year since ICE detained about 80 to 90 people. These were people who were on a list. Don't call this a raid. When Immigration and Customs Enforcement agents showed up with a list of names to a food packing plant here in Omaha, Glen Valley Foods. They were looking for individuals. This was a targeted ICE operation. They ended up finding 78, I believe was the number, people who were working at this particular place illegally. Some of them still have a process going on. And they talked to advocates here in the community who had a little event yesterday talking about how rude and aggressive ICE was. This is as people were fleeing and running all over the place and hiding and in some cases trying to fight ICE operations. You might excuse the officers for being a little aggressive. And then Douglas County Commissioner Roger Garcia, who screwed everything up that day by hearing that there was an ICE operation and ran down to help to the wrong food processing plant, someplace he just thought employed dozens of illegal immigrants. He ran to the wrong place, doing a Facebook Live all breathless, "I'm here to help," and went to the wrong place. I'm sure the people at that place were like, "Roger, what are you doing, dude? Get out of here." He's been an advocate, and he says that local law enforcement needs to stop working with ICE. It's unfortunate and harmful to local policing. They don't necessarily work with ICE. Roger Garcia, the Douglas County Commissioner, knows this. Sometimes they might direct some traffic or something in the area and assist, but they're also pointing to several businesses in South Omaha, which is miles away from where this operation was, that year after the operation have seen their revenue decline between 50 and 90%. Many of these businesses were told by some of these advocates to remain closed in a show of solidarity with people in the Hispanic community in Omaha. More on this throughout the morning here on News Radio 1110 KFAV, where now we go to the Certified Transmission Sports Brief. Here's Jim Rose.
4: Okay, Scott, good morning, everybody. So when Husker Athletic Director Troy Dannon pounded his shoe on the table and declared, "We will never play Texas Tech again," Tech is currently using a serial gambler quarterback, Brendan Sorsby. The NCAA was shot down by a Texas judge granting a temporary injunction of his suspension. Gambling is against the rules. Well, then Nebraska and Dannon climbed up on the altar of morality and integrity and declared, "This is never, ever going to see our schedule again." Well, they haven't been playing them at all since we left the Big 12. We've played them 9 times in 15 years, just 8 in the major team sports and 6 of those in multi-team invitationals. So it ain't like we've been making a lot of trips to Lubbock anyway. The Big 12 had a conference call, lots of yelling and screaming. What can that league do? Well, they have a couple of options. They have a conference bylaw 3.6, which does give them some latitude on disciplinary action. But if they knock them out, they'll get sued again. They could pull conference revenue shares. That's possible. 2 more conversations on the phone before the Big 12 takes action. You hockey people had to love that game last night. 5-3, Carolina wins game 4 to tie the Stanley Cup final at 2-2. Jordan Staal had 2 goals, including this one, to break the 3-3 tie.
12: Jarvis all alone, now back at it for Staal. A backhand, he scores! He scores again! Oh my goodness! The captain is unreal! His second of the game! And the Hurricanes have got a 4-3 lead with 13:28. Oh, captain, my captain!
4: Okay, well, here's what happened. The guy dived to the ice while using his stick to knock the puck past the outstretched glove of Vegas goalie Carter Hart. It was literally making a goal on his head. Each team has scored at least 3 goals in each of the first 4 games for the first time in playoff history. Husker baseball loses another kid to the portal, well-traveled Cooper Katsky. We barely knew ya. He wants out. Next one will be his 4th school in 4 years. The guy started 10 games for the Huskers, was a regular on the weekend, did fine against average hitters, but struggled against the good ones. 5-plus ERA, 63 innings, 58 hits. That is 5 defections, but 2 additions to Husker baseball through the portal so far. Baseball games yesterday afternoon and last night, Kansas City Royals got not one, but 2 home runs from Jack Gaglianone, and they win the ball game. KC did over the Rangers 5-3. Seattle 6-5 over the Orioles. Tampa Bay beat Boston. Detroit over the Twins. The Yankees over the Guardians. And the Angels defeated Houston. National League, Miami 10, Arizona 6. Dodgers 12, Pirates 3. Cards 7, Mets zip. Rockies 7, Cubs 3, Reds 5. Padres 3 in 11 innings, and it was Washington over San Francisco 6-3. Interleague play winners, Toronto 3, Philadelphia 2, White Sox 6, Braves 5, A's 7, Brewers 5. Las Vegas beat Omaha 8-5. 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
5: From the A1 United Heating, Air, and Electrical Time Saver Traffic Center, if you're just heading out, traffic is light to moderate on the Dodge Expressway, starting to fill in. If you're heading downtown, 10th Street, Capitol, the Dodge lane restrictions continue. Center, 61st to 63rd, lane restrictions again at 57th westbound and 108th from L to M. That road work continues. That's a look at your roads. I'm Lucy Chapman.
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8: 95 for a high today, windy, chance of storms tonight. And right now, we're at 79 in Omaha, Council Bluffs, 74 in Lincoln. 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
2: 1110 KFAB. Fox News, I'm Gianna Gelosi. The U.S. and Iran trading strikes after the downing of an Army Apache helicopter.
3: A senior U.S. official told Fox News 20 different targets were hit, including radar systems and air defense sites. The strikes came in multiple waves, and following that first wave, Iran's foreign minister posted to X, saying, in part, our powerful armed forces will leave no attack or threat unanswered. Leave our region if you want to be safe.
2: Fox's Trey Yanks in Tel Aviv, and it was primary night in a handful of states. In Maine, Democrat Graham Plattner advanced to the general election despite his growing list of controversies.
24: It is my job to earn your trust, faith, and support.
2: South Carolina Senate Republican Lindsey Graham won his primary and the race for governor. We'll head to a runoff. 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
11: It's 6:31. We've got 79 degrees in Omaha and Council Bluffs, 74 in Lincoln. I'm Craig Evans, News Radio, 1110 KFAB. The Nebraska State Auditor is raising concerns after a review of the state's WIC program. The program provides healthy food at no cost, nutrition information, referrals to Nebraska families, and more. Mike Foley says the program is allowing some high-income families to collect benefits intended for those in need. He also added that several homeowners with houses valued at more than $500,000 are collecting benefits. Foley and his audit team are seeking additional reviews and reforms to the program. Two suspects accused of shooting and injuring a child in Council Bluffs have been taken into custody. Police say 20-year-old Trent Hastings and 19-year-old Jeremiah Lasisi face robbery and attempted murder charges after shooting a boy in the leg Monday night. The victim's injuries are not believed to be life-threatening. Both suspects were located at a residence in Omaha yesterday afternoon and were taken into custody without incident. They now await extradition to Iowa. An eastern Nebraska woman is arrested after a high-speed chase in the southwest part of the Omaha Metro.
26: A woman from York, Nebraska faces several charges after leading law enforcement on a high-speed chase through Sarpy County. The Nebraska State Patrol says a stolen car was stopped Monday afternoon near Gretna before fleeing on I-80 and starting the chase. The driver reached speeds of more than 100 miles an hour, exiting then re-entering the interstate during the chase. At one point, the driver went through a neighborhood, drove through a park with kids present, then drove through multiple backyard fences. Troopers later found the vehicle abandoned and later arrested the suspect in the area. I'm Eva Basinger.
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5: From the A1 United Heating, Air, and Electrical Time Saver Traffic Center, Wednesday traffic is starting to form, usually the busiest day, and you're going to see that on the Dodge Expressway, starting to see a little heavier traffic through there, as well as the JFK, I-80 between 680 and 480, and construction's going to slow things down, 156. Lots of construction between Q and F, and 84th Harrison to Giles, various lane restrictions there. That's a look at your roads. I'm Lucy Chapman.
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8: Here's the weather watch. It's going to be hot and windy again today with a high of 95 this afternoon. We'll see a chance of showers and thunderstorms here this evening. And overnight into tomorrow morning, looking at some possibility of maybe some strong storms, especially well southeast of the Omaha Metro, with a low tonight of 66, 82 tomorrow as things back off and we get a chance of rain throughout the day. Sunny, 87, fairly light winds on Friday compared to the last couple of days anyway. 79 in Omaha Council Bluffs and 74 in Lincoln now as we get this update from Courtney Donahoe.
4: This is a Bloomberg Money Minute. America is moving beyond Labubus. Pop Mart is pushing back against concerns that the Chinese toy maker is too reliant on the collectible monster. The company says that the explosive growth of Labubus has taken attention away from the strong performance of its other toys. Sales of non-Labubu items accounted for about 50% of total revenue in the U.S. last year. Checking on your money, investors shying away from the tech giants that have dominated the stock market recently. Stocks are looking at losses today, led by the NASDAQ. And the World Cup is often called the biggest event on the planet, but that's not the case in the U.S. More than half of adults in the U.S. say they are unlikely to watch any of the games on TV at home. According to a recent survey from Morning Consult, only 13% are absolutely certain to watch. Baby boomers displaying the least excitement. Three-quarters say they aren't soccer fans, and about half have never heard of megastar Lionel Messi. Courtney Donahoe, Bloomberg Radio.
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8: Lionel Richie? Good morning. I'm Scott Voorhees. There is Lionel Chapman. Lionel Hansel? Remember that that Bugs Bunny cartoon? Hansel. The little Hansel and Gretel. Yeah.
6: I do remember the cartoon.
8: They're pronouncing it Hansel. And Bugs Bunny goes, Hansel? Jim Rose, Craig Evans here. This is Nebraska's Morning News. Jim, you're the sports department. How do you pronounce Messi's name?
7: Lionel Messi.
8: And you're basing that on?
7: Somebody in Kansas City who knows sports and or knows soccer. Is probably one of my biggest, of all of my friends, probably the biggest soccer fan that I know, says Lionel Messi. What he calls it anyway.
8: Well, he, if you're talking about Parksy,
7: yep.
8: He is often dead wrong about
7: stuff. Okay.
8: Here's the online pronunciation produced by Google.
10: Lionel Messi.
7: Okay, well.
8: Lionel.
7: That is an AI-generated voice who probably has never seen a soccer match.
8: Yeah, I've got... well, now I've got another AI overview saying it's Lionel Messi. Okay. If you're speaking English, the pronunciation is Lionel.
7: Yeah.
8: This is so dumb.
7: All I know is this.
8: Yeah.
7: Like the South or like the upper Northeast, maybe it's a dialect thing. Wherever you may be in the world, it can be what you'd like it to be. Lionel, whatever. You can call it and call him anything you choose. He's one of the best players in the history of the sport. Might be the best player in the history of the sport. He and Mr. Ronaldo, Cristiano Ronaldo. Well, they may play each other in Kansas City during the World Cup. That's a possibility.
8: What country does he play for? Argentina?
7: I believe so, yes.
8: He's the best thing ever. Where does he play? I don't know.
7: Well, I don't watch soccer. I mean, I've got plenty of sports in this country. The international soccer is not for me.
8: There's never been anyone better.
7: I got a lot of other stuff.
8: I don't know.
7: I got a lot of other stuff going on that occupies my attention.
8: He plays for Argentina. Well, as Courtney Donahoe just reported.
7: Well, Courtney's probably wrong. She doesn't know soccer either.
8: What? But you just said the same thing Courtney did.
7: Well, she called him Lionel. I said Lionel Messi.
8: I just played for you Google.
7: Okay, that's not a real person who's probably never seen Lionel Messi play or a soccer match played.
8: Oh my god.
7: That's probably what that is a gathering of all of the pronunciations in one picosecond.
8: What this is.
7: So that you ask and it spits something out, its accuracy is indeterminate.
8: Our buddy Sergio from El Patron Radio down the hall.
7: Yes.
8: Says he seems to be kind of meeting a halfway. Lionel.
7: Lionel. So, that's what I've said. It's but, Lionel Messi.
8: He says Pele is the king of real football.
7: Yeah, Pele is the gold standard. But as it relates to today's action, Ronaldo and Messi are it.
8: All right.
7: And even Serge couldn't disagree with that.
8: If you listen carefully, you can hear the sound of radios being turned off.
7: No, the World Cup is a big deal.
8: That's what Courtney's reporting. It's not. Among American sports fans, it isn't.
7: But it will be. When it gets to these shores, I think a lot of Americans will discover this sport and they'll like it. Okay. The challenge, of course, is that most Americans are more interested in the United States team than all of these other countries that have produced really good soccer teams.
8: When does Kansas City start playing World Cup soccer games?
7: But I believe Thursday. I think the matches begin Thursday. I don't know if they begin in Kansas City on Thursday.
8: I believe they begin in Kansas City on Tuesday.
7: Thursday. Begin this Thursday, but in Kansas City on Tuesday.
8: It wasn't my question.
7: I was getting to your question.
8: You know
7: what this sounds like? This sounds like a congressional hearing where you sit up on the dais and you make statements. I begin to answer it. You interrupt my answer, and then I go, is there a question in there somewhere? Oh, my time is up. You're making TikTok videos.
8: The point is that you are an excellent American sports fan.
7: Yeah.
8: And I believe you are representative of several excellent American sports fans. And you don't know who the best player in soccer, what country he plays for.
7: I do. I believe so. I believe it's Argentina. I mean, that's what I believe. I also told you that I will be watching World Cup soccer because it doesn't happen every year, and rarely are the matches in this country. Mm-hmm. There is plenty of sports activity on television in this country that gets my attention, but this week I'll be watching the World Cup like many Americans.
8: I don't believe you.
7: I will be watching. I don't know that I'm going to sit down and watch every match, but I'm going to watch some of them.
8: I don't know who you're pandering to right now.
7: I'm trying to explain something to a fraternity guy. That's what I'm trying to do here.
8: Who's that, me?
7: You.
8: I'm not in a fraternity.
7: You act like you're in a fraternity from time to time.
8: Whoa. We have a number of listeners who are former fraternity guys.
7: And they remember what it was like in the house.
8: They're saying, why did you just badmouth all of us? You were in a fraternity.
7: Yes, I was. And I remember acting immaturely and argumentative in a fraternity as you are today.
8: I asked you two questions. You stuttered around trying to find an answer.
7: I did not stutter at all. I answered them directly.
8: That was eventually wrong.
7: It's Lionel Messi from Argentina. Let's move on to Nancy Mace, who got fifth place last night in South Carolina's primary as the Donald Trump winning streak continues.
8: We'll do that by way of Maine because I got a great email here on wondering who this person in Maine voted for. I believe we do have an answer on this because I went to the same Google AI overview and found an answer for this. We'll get to that. Guaranteed Human next here on Nebraska's Morning News.
7: All right. Let's visit about what's going on with Mike and Adam Briley, Berkshire Hathaway Home Services Ambassador Real Estate. Jim Rose is an ambassador for those guys. We've used them to sell houses for us down through the years, and so many other Omaha families have, too, and there's a reason for that. Love their analytical skills, love their experience, and they have a way of overcoming challenges when it comes to your house. Now, it's not just about putting a sign in the yard. It's not just about opening up an open house and putting balloons out there. It's more about, okay, let's make sure that this thing has a chance to go fast, if that's your objective. Or, you know, let's set that price up there because we want to wait for the right buyer to come along. And eventually they probably will. 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
6: From the A1 United Heating, Air, and Electrical Time Saver Traffic Center, as that morning rush begins to build on the Dodge Expressway, the JFK 75 northbound, getting a little bit slow there. 75 southbound, just one lane open there at Capehart, and that on-ramp at Capehart is still closed. Also still closed, Highway 36 from Blair High, Highway 133 west to 132nd. That's a look at your roads. I'm Lucy Chapman.
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27: A chance for rain this morning before skies clear and the temperature climbs to 95 today. There's a level 2 chance for severe weather overnight with heavy rain and the possibility for damaging winds and hail likely through Thursday morning. Tonight's low 66, Thursday's high 81, sunny and 86 for Friday. I'm Craig Michaels.
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11: A 19-year-old man is found stabbed early yesterday morning. Police say that he was cut by an employee of the Speedy Mart at 132nd and Grover Streets after the victim attempted to shoplift alcohol. An immigration enforcement bill is headed to President Trump after a House vote Tuesday. It will fund ICE and Border Patrol through the end of Trump's term. After a government shutdown and weeks of delays, it finally cleared the Senate last week. A police chase in Louisiana ends with a man getting attacked by an alligator. State police say the reckless driving suspect tried to escape by jumping into a swamp. That's where he was attacked by the gator that bit both of his arms. The police report shows that he was eventually caught with the help of drone technology. I'm Craig Evans. More news at the top of the hour at News Radio 1110 KFAB.
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8: Lucy, I'm leaning on you to be the rock of this show today. And Lucy's okay. Shaking her head going, nope, find someone else. Craig Evans, leaning on you to be the rock of this
6: show today.
8: Well, I can't do it. I'm too squishy. I'm Scott Voorhees, and Jim Rose is clinically insane today.
6: This is new information.
8: He is in rare form today. Okay. In addition to everything he just said there, by the way, I got a lot of people emailing saying, Jim, what are you talking about? There are lots of American soccer leagues and sure. teams, including right here in Omaha. You should come see some of that sometime. But, Jim, the most recent thing he did, Lucy, was complain that this pen over here, this ink pen, is leaking ink all over the place.
0: Well, it's not leaking. No. See, again, you are being Scott Voorhees. I didn't suggest it's leaking all over the place. I said it's leaking a little, and I took a tissue and wiped it up. It's very small. Mm-hmm. It's the size of a pinprick, but it could be a much bigger issue if we don't address it.
8: I said throw it away. We got eight more pins
0: because
8: right
0: it's
8: here.
0: A good one. It's a really good
8: not
0: one.
8: Not if it's leaking.
0: It's not leaking that much.
8: Lucy, help.
1: Nope.
0: It ain't leaking that much.
8: Lucy, I'm blinking. When I'm blinking, that means I'm in distress.
0: You need all help. Good.
1: Blink twice if you need help.
8: Kevin emails via the Zonkers Custom Woods inbox, and we go back to Maine on this one. He says, I wonder who certified Trump hater Stephen King voted for, the Rhino or the Nazi? Well, based on what I found online, Stephen King has long been a critic of longtime Maine Senator Susan Collins, has voted for Graham Plattner in the Democratic primary for the U.S. Senate. Yeah, Stephen King, who says, you know, Trump is Hitler and a philanderer and a bad guy, voted for Graham Plattner with the Nazi tattoo and the sexting scandals and all the rest of it. Now, I got this email from Peg. She says this should be sung to the tune of Monty Python's I'm a Lumberjack. This is the Graham Plattner campaign song. I'm a socialist and I'm okay. I sexed all night and I flirt all day. My parents buy my oysters and pay off all my debts. I sport a Nazi tattoo and mock my fellow vets. I'm a socialist, and I'm okay.
1: That seems to be about accurate.
8: Well done there, Peg. Thank you. Now, Jim, you're concerned
1: now
8: about...
1: Now play Steely Dan.
8: You're concerned... because her name's Peg?
1: Right.
8: Well, we'd do that a little later. Okay. You're concerned about the political future of Nancy Mace?
0: Not really. I've kind of grown tired of her. She's a big whiner, big complainer. She's not really a great Republican.
8: Is her pen leaking?
0: Might be. Maybe a few other things. Maybe she's leaking oil. Her car may be leaking oil. Who knows?
8: She wanted to be the governor of South Carolina.
0: She got clocked last night pretty bad. She wasn't even close. She was in fifth place
8: in the
0: GOP primary.
8: They take a top two and do a runoff. Based on how close it was. And it was close. So they got like 2 weeks, and then they do a runoff between these candidates.
0: If you don't get to 50%.
8: Right. And this is to determine who the Republican's going to be to take on a Democrat in South Carolina.
0: Yes.
8: So Nancy Mace's political future, does she remain in the Congress then?
0: Until the end of this, this term.
8: Run for re-election?
0: No, she ran for governor instead.
8: She might decide she's still going to run for re-election?
0: Well, then she'd have to be a write-in candidate because they have already chosen a Republican replacement for her district. But this was a fairly outspoken critic of President Trump. She ordered the Epstein files. She sided with Democrats for the release of the Epstein files. And once again, the president is very, very active in political races and primaries. And his gal won, or was one of the two that made the top. She was the lieutenant governor. And he endorsed her. And her name is Ayette. And she is now one of the two. So his winning streak, which came to an end the other day, has now resurfaced.
8: I believe her last name is pronounced Massey. Nancy Massey.
0: Massey, yeah.
8: Yeah, there you go.
0: Yeah. Especially down there. Yeah. Hey, Massey.
8: Now the 1110 KFAB Certified Transmission Sports Brief. Here's Jim Rose.
0: All right, Scott. The Big 12 Conference had a long conference call yesterday. All of the athletic directors yelled and screamed about Texas Tech using a serial gambler as its starting quarterback, guy who gambled on his own games. But a judge in Texas believes his feelings are more important than the integrity of the game, so he enjoined the NCAA suspension. The rest of the Big 12 is outraged. We'll have two more meetings before they decide what to do. There are some provisos for discipline in league bylaws, and the Big 12 lawyers are on that case. There is also a movement in the state of Texas to craft a bill that would convert the state hospital for the criminally insane to the Brendan Sorsby Gambling Institute. Here's the governor.
3: Gentlemen, this bill will be a giant step forward in the treatment of the insane gambler.
18: Yes, bravo. Beautiful.
3: Gentlemen, hurrah, hurrah.
0: Okay.
7: Okay, I made that up. But this case is not over. By the way, the NCAA trial for the Sorsby case begins with opening arguments February 8th, or about 3 weeks after the national title game. Game 4, Stanley Cup Final, 5-3 Carolina. This ties the series at 2-2. Each has won on the other's home ice. And what a game for Joel Staal, and what playoff for Joel Staal, 37-year-old captain for Carolina. 2 goals last night, including one to break a 3-3 tie in the third period that truly is a web gem. Major League Baseball, the Royals got 2 home runs from Caglione and defeated the Rangers. Final score, 5-3. That's 2 home runs for the former first-round draft choice. Sometimes they work out. Angels 10-1 over Houston. Yankees 3-2 over Cleveland. Detroit 10-4 over the Twins. It was Tampa Bay over Boston 4-3, and Seattle beat Baltimore 6-5. National League, Nats 6, Giants 3, Reds 5, Padres 3, Rockies 7-3 over the Cubs, Cards 7-0 over the Mets, Dodgers beat Pittsburgh, Miami over Arizona, and in interleague play, Toronto 3, Philadelphia 2, White Sox 6, Braves 5, A's 7, Milwaukee 5, Vegas 8-5 over Omaha. Cooper Katsky from Nebraska Baseball enters the transfer portal. It is a common experience for him. If he lands somewhere else, that'll be his 4th school in 4 years. I'm not sure what kind of a college experience that is, but he's seeing a lot of the country. Sports is news on Nebraska's News, Weather, and Traffic Station. KFAB News Time in the morning, 6:54.
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18: From the A1 United Heating, Air, and Electrical Time Saver Traffic Center, well, the JFK 75 northbound, you're still in pretty good shape from Q Street all the way up to I-80. The Dodge Expressway starting to see a little bit of a slowdown through there. Traffic getting moderate, still light to moderate, though. Watch for delays due to construction. You've got road work at 108th LTM and Q Street. 192nd to 204th is still closed. Not to look at your roads. I'm Lucy Chapman.
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8: Hot and windy again today with potential showers and thunderstorms tonight with a high today of 95. We'll see 66 for a low tonight, and then just 82 with a chance of rain tomorrow. 79 in Omaha Council Bluffs, 74 in Lincoln.
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26: Now they'll pay the price. I'm Chris Foster of Fox News. After the downing of an Army helicopter, new U.S. airstrikes in Iran, and retaliatory strikes aimed at American bases, President Trump posts on Truth Social, Iran is all talk and no action. The bully of the Middle East is dead. They've taken too long to negotiate a deal. That would have been great for them. Now they'll have to pay the price.
27: Iran's Revolutionary Guards say in all they carried out 21 attacks. U.S. officials says nearly all of those missiles and drones were intercepted and no casualties have been reported across the region. The Iranian response came just hours after the U.S. military launched airstrikes near the Strait of Hormuz. Targets included air defense, ground control stations, and surveillance radar sites. U.S. strikes came after President Trump blamed Tehran for downing an Army AH-64 Apache attack helicopter. Both service members on board the chopper are said to be, quote, safe and uninjured.
26: Fox's Ashley Strohmeyer in Maine. Graham Plattner overcomes a series of scandals and wins the Democrats' primary for Senate.
30: It is my job to earn your trust, faith, and support.
26: He's trying to win the seat Republican Susan Collins has held since 1997. There are violent protests after a stabbing in Northern Ireland.
31: Belfast was on fire last night. This morning, it smolders and fumes. Reports of masked men burning families out of their homes. According to pastors, lawmakers, and local leaders, victims were targeted because they were black. In part of the city, cars, homes, and a bus have been torched. The trigger was a brutal knife attack on a man left with wounds to his eyes, face, and back. A 30-year-old man, an asylum seeker from Sudan, has been charged with attempted murder. Jonathan Savage, Fox News.
26: Ukraine's military hits targets deep inside Russia, including energy facilities and military industrial facilities. 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
11: It's 7:02. We've got 78 degrees in Omaha and Council Bluffs, 72 in Lincoln. I'm Craig Evans, News Radio 1110, KFAB. Omaha police say officers arrested a 21-year-old man in connection with a stabbing at 132nd and Grover Streets Tuesday. Officers responded to the Speedy Mart around 1:45 in the morning and found an injured 19-year-old man. He was taken to a hospital with a non-life-threatening injury. Police determined a store employee stabbed the victim after he attempted to shoplift alcohol. The employee, Landon Arbuckle, was booked on suspicion of felony assault and use of a weapon to commit a felony. The Omaha City Council approves the $509,000 purchase of an armored and mobile piece of equipment for the SWAT team. The device, called the Rook, was recently used in Omaha.
0: As we know from an incident that we had in the city last week, we did borrow one of these from an adjoining agency. That vehicle was shot at while we were making an approach to a house, and because it was armored, it was able to keep the operator safe, and we were able to continue and do our job in that particular incident without putting officers' lives in danger.
11: Omaha Police Captain Mark Dessler says the new equipment is a smaller, nimble piece of armor that would help them get into places too small for Omaha's current tactical armor. The mayor's office recommended the $509,000 purchase. Inflows at Lake McConaughey are at a record low. The lake is about 45% of capacity. Levels are down by more than 3 feet just since May 21st. The lake was at 61% capacity at the start of last year. I'm Craig Evans, News Radio 1110 KFAB, Nebraska's news, weather, and traffic station. 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Now, let's check Time Saver Traffic with Lucy Chapman.
1: From the A1 United Heating, Air, and Electrical Time Saver Traffic Center, you've got rain coming down now in parts of the Omaha area. That includes I-80 at 60th Street, and it is very slow on I-80 westbound from 60th back to 42nd. Still working on some information for you on that. Also watch for delays if you're heading downtown. 10th Street, Capitol to Dodge, lane restrictions there. And Center 61st to 63rd, lane restrictions. That's a look at your roads. I'm Lucy Chapman.
8: All right, Lucy, thank you. Hot, windy, 95 today. Got a slight chance of rain throughout the morning hours yet. Better chance we get into tonight.
1: 100%.
8: And overnight. Oh, is it raining now?
1: It's raining.
8: Oh, is it really?
1: Yeah, the camera I'm seeing at I-80 and 60th, it's coming down.
8: Well, so there's a slight chance of it raining in the places where it's not currently raining.
1: Okay.
8: I'm going to pull a Jim Rose saying, I wasn't done answering the question. Thank you, Lucy. And where do you see this? Because...
1: Well, I'm sure it's not the only place, but where I'm looking at it right now on the interstate, I-80 at 60th.
8: Yeah. That doesn't exactly comport with what I'm seeing on radar. Now, Fremont and areas north of Fremont and a little bit around Lincoln, we got some storms.
1: It's AI.
8: No, I do see, you know, some potential. I mean, there's obviously not going to not believe our own eyes here. But there, yeah, there are a few clouds in the area here.
1: Rain, R-A-I-N.
8: A-I. Rain. We have rain in the area. It's moving through pretty quickly here, checking the radar. Storms up around Fremont and a little bit on the northwest side of Lincoln as well. Now, today, as I said, hot, windy, 95. Better chance for rain and widespread rainfall and storms tonight, overnight, and into tomorrow. A high tomorrow of just 82. 79 now in Omaha Council Bluffs. 74 in Lincoln, and we got a Bloomberg market update in just a moment here on 1110 KFAB.
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3: This is a Bloomberg Money Minute. Even as investors pile into the SpaceX IPO, Elon Musk's robo-taxi rollout is off to a slow start. Riders are reporting long waits and stalled trips. Tesla has just 59 vehicles in its fleet and is limited to three Texas cities. Rival Waymo has vastly outpaced Tesla's scale. The stakes are high as much of Tesla's soaring market value rests on the faith of investors that the company's true calling is self-driving cars and humanoid robots. The U.S. and Iran exchanged strikes overnight after President Trump blamed Tehran for downing an American helicopter. Stock futures are looking at heavy losses this morning. And here comes the sun. For the first time ever, solar has edged out coal in a historic shift for electricity generation in the U.S. Solar supplied 12.8% of electricity, while coal accounted for 12.2%, according to energy think tank Ember. America racing to feed the growing energy appetite of AI. Courtney Dunahoe, Bloomberg Radio.
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8: Good morning and great to have you with us here. We are a little discombobulated this morning. Jim Rose, Lucy Chapman, Craig Evans, Scott Voorhees, Courtney Dunahoe. This is Nebraska's Morning News, News Radio 1110 KFAB, and I realize as I say we...

0: 72, and oil is up 2%.
1: I'm not really sure what you can believe anymore out of the White House, because for the last 3 weeks, they've been saying we're just days away from a deal.
0: I think it's been more like the last 6 weeks.
1: Maybe six, 7 weeks. I think a lot of Americans are tired of hearing the president say we're close and then we're not. Maybe he thinks we're close, but you really can't trust what they say or do. And unless you have controls in place that can verify what has been negotiated, you're actually trusting an organization that is not trustworthy. So what does it all mean? What it means is either the president gets serious and bombs the hell out of these guys and brings them literally down, or this is going to continue to operate like this for the next several months, well past the midterm elections, which could be disastrous for the Republican Party. I don't really understand, honestly, Scott, what the president's approach here is. When we first got started, he says, we're going to go in there and we are going to take care of business, and it ain't going to take long. Well, that was 3 months ago. Has it been 3 months now? Two, 3 months? So far,
0: like almost 4 months.
1: They keep telling us that the Iranian war machine is decimated. They can't do anything. Their navy is at the bottom of the ocean. All of their anti-aircraft stuff is wiped out. The power isn't on there. They're losing hundreds of billions of dollars a day. Well, this country loses hundreds of billions of dollars a day, too. Have you noticed the deficit lately? So I really don't get what we can believe anymore. And I believe in the mission of denuclearizing Iran. As an American, I believe that's a good thing to do. But I don't know that we're getting straight talk out of the White House.
0: Well, to take the president at his word, we needed Iran not to have nukes. They don't have them. And we've completely destroyed. We've destroyed their military. They're not making any money off of oil. Now, the rest of the world is having a hard time getting oil coming through the Strait of Hormuz. And this is creating a problem on the prices of a lot of things. And I don't think the president wants to go in there and bomb the hell out of them. I mean, he says he does. He says he will, and I believe he would, but I don't think he wants to. He wants Israel to calm down on what's going on there between them and Iran, or them and Hezbollah and Lebanon, and they generally have been. I mean, this could be a whole heck of a lot worse. The problem, I think, now is it's just dragging on forever when the president always says stuff like, this will be wrapped up in the next 15 minutes, don't worry, and he just keeps saying, and people are like, well, then what's going on if the president says this is almost done and it's not? Then they have a feeling that it's going poorly. I think it's just going slowly.
1: Again, it depends on what he has to say. Now, Harold Ford Jr., and many of you watch Fox News who listen to KFAB, they've got a very popular program on at 4 o'clock in the afternoon called The Five.
0: So do we. And it's called Chris Baker Show.
1: Yeah, but if you listen or you watch, you know. This guy is one of the more reasonable Democrats that comes out of D.C. He's a former state a congressman from Tennessee.
0: Well, hang on. I want to hear what he said next. This is a broadcast.
1: This is an easy one. He says the president needs to stop talking.
0: Well, that... Good luck with that. Traffic, you need to stop talking. We got to get to traffic, weather, and a news update next.
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2: A1 United Heating, Air, and Electrical Time Saver Traffic Center. You do still have rain coming down across parts of the Omaha, Council Bluffs, Bellevue, even up to Washington County. So give yourself maybe a little extra time. Does come down kind of heavy at times. I-80, you're in pretty good shape. A little slow between 42nd and 60th. If you're westbound, the JFK starting to see the usual slowdowns back to about Q Street. If you are northbound, and 84th, 85th at Cass in that intersection, road work continues. That's a look at your roads. I'm Lucy Chapman.
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6: A chance for rain this morning before skies clear and the temperature climbs to 95 today. There's a level 2 chance for severe weather overnight with heavy rain and the possibility for damaging winds and hail likely through Thursday morning. Tonight's low 66, Thursday's high 81, sunny and 86 for Friday. I'm Craig Michaels.
7: Chance for rain this morning, 100% chance. Right. By the way, my little updater over here has just informed me, Lucy, that there's a thunderstorm in the vicinity of both Lincoln and Fremont and light rain in Millard.
2: It didn't talk about...
7: There's a bit of a lag.
2: Sharpie?
7: No, it's a little bit. It'll tell me that in 20 minutes.
2: Okay.
7: 78 in Omaha, Council Bluffs, 72 in Lincoln.
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12: A 20-year-old and a 19-year-old are in custody accused of shooting and injuring a child in Council Bluffs. The victim's injuries are not believed to be life-threatening. Iran's Revolutionary Guard Corps said it has launched attacks on U.S. bases in the Middle East in response to U.S. strikes on Iran. Those strikes were in retaliation for the downing of an Apache helicopter over the Strait of Hormuz. Both crew members on board the helicopter were rescued. A man in Canada is accused of piloting commercial planes for nearly 17 years without the required license. Air Canada, which employed the pilot, issued a statement noting that safety was not compromised by the incident, but the pilot in question was removed from active duty. I'm Craig Evans. 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
7: So great to have you with us here on Nebraska's Morning News with Craig Evans and Lucy Chapman. Jim Rose, who has Sports Brief in just a moment. I'm Scott Voorhees. You can email anytime via scott@kfab.com or send us a message with your own voice. We ended up talking about soccer in the last hour because our friend Courtney Donahoe from Bloomberg reported that Americans generally don't care about soccer in this country. It led to a conversation that went a lot of different ways and resulted in this message in the Zonkers Custom Woods inbox via the TalkBack mic.
13: Fellas, let me tell you, it should have been course number one of the Butch Up Academy. They should have taught that soccer has brought about the downfall in America. That's where we get participation trophies. That's where we get corn slices. Come on, man up. If they could hit a curveball, they'd play baseball. If they were tougher, they'd play football. Soccer is not for America. Go USA.
14: Wow. I don't know if that's true because a lot of kids play soccer in this country.
7: I think he's talking about as
14: millions
7: you grow up.
14: And millions of kids play soccer.
7: And I bet he did too.
14: It doesn't have, for some reason, it just doesn't have the staying power of a kid's attention span after high school. There are a lot of really good athletes that play soccer. I know a couple of them that my son grew up with, but somehow after high school it just sort of disappears. And it does not have the broad appeal, but the soccer matches, the high school soccer matches that were played in Omaha over 10 days, very well attended. Very, very well attended.
7: Oh, yeah, and the World Cup matches are going to get, you know, they'll be sold out. People are going to be spending a whole bunch of money to go there, and I hope that they have a good time. It's not for me. But go USA, because America, until they start making a bunch of political statements, and then I'll just probably ignore them. Now, the 1110 KFAB Certified Transmission Sports Brief. Here's Jim Rose.
14: All right, Scott, good morning, everybody. Fred Hoiberg is feeling it. Husker basketball coach, fresh off of a Sweet 16 appearance, is running with the big dogs this season. He is now playing four non-con games against Power 6 conference schools, and all of them are on the road at Creighton and then Providence, Missouri, and now Butler on neutral courts. Throw in quality mid-major Boise State up in Sioux Falls, and that's an unusually stiff schedule for a Big Ten team, says his team is ready for it. Texas Tech was hotboxed by the Big 12 Conference yesterday. The other guys let them have it on a league-wide conference call. Outraged that Texas Tech is using a convicted felonious gambler as the starting quarterback. The NCAA suspended that guy, Brendan Sorsby, but a Texas judge enjoined the suspension. So he plays, despite protestations from across American sports. Nebraska made headlines in the wake of the Sorsby case. Athletic director Troy Dannon declared, "We will cancel any scheduled games or matches against them, TFN, and will not schedule them in the future." Well, it's not like we see them all the time now. Only 8 times in the last 15 years have we played them in the major sports. We play a lot of other Big 12 schools a lot more. For every Colt Griffin or Bubba Starling first-round draft busts, the Kansas City Royals have also taken guys like Bobby Witt Jr. and Jack Gaglione. The Florida All-American went 3-for-3 for him last night, including 2 home runs. KC beat the Rangers 5-3. Kid says that's how I roll.
15: I mean, I think one thing that we pride ourselves in is, you know, we rely on each other pretty good. So, you know, times like these, just got to get closer with one another and, you know, move forward.
14: Also, a walk drove in 3 of the 5 runs. KC has won 3 in a row. American League, the Angels 10-1 over the Astros. The Yankees beat Cleveland, Detroit over Minnesota. Tampa Bay and Seattle won games. Late scores in the National League, Washington 6, San Francisco 3. The Reds 5, the Padres 3. Colorado beat the Cubs, Cardinals, Dodgers, and Marlins also in National League games. Toronto, Chicago, the White Sox, and the A's win interleague games. Las Vegas beat Omaha 8-5. New Yorkers don't take losing well. When the Knicks got beat in Game 3 the other night, some of them behaved badly, abused the few Spurs fans who were there, banged on the Spurs team bus. San Antonio All-Star Victor Wembanyama was asked about it.
16: Fans got attacked?
17: Yes.
16: I didn't know that. But my thoughts, of course, is that, I mean, we can't forget it's a game. We're just playing a game out there. And I am all for, you know, passion, but to the respect of each other, it's unacceptable.
14: Tough being a New Yorker anyway these days. You got a communist mayor, you got taxes and prices through the roof. Security protocols before the game, since the president was there, meant very long lines. Some fans didn't get to their very expensive seats until the second quarter. Stanley Cup Finals, Game 4, Carolina 5, Golden Knights of Vegas 3. That series is now tied up at 2-2. Jordan Staal had 2 goals for Carolina last night. Sports is news on Nebraska's News, Weather, and Traffic Station. KFAB News Time in the morning, 7:25.
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2: From the A1 United Heating, Air, and Electrical Time Saver Traffic Center, you've got rain coming down across parts of the Omaha, Council Bluffs, Bellevue area, and up around Blair in Washington County. You're also seeing some rain there. It's just pretty widespread and light. Watch for delays due to construction, though. You've got road work at Blair High Road, Crown Point, and Military, lane restrictions there, and a crash on Giles at approximately 138th. That's going to be right by Enterprise Concrete. That's a look at your roads. I'm Lucy Chapman.
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7: Hot and windy again today. After this rain moves out, we'll see sunny this afternoon and 95 with rain. Maybe thunderstorms returning tonight and throughout the day tomorrow. 82 is all for a high tomorrow. 78 now in Omaha Council Bluffs, 72 in Lincoln.
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3: CJ Papa, President Trump says Iran will have to pay the price. The president posting on Truth Social, they've taken too long to negotiate a deal that would have been great for them. An incredible new detail straight from the president about the survival of two pilots whose helicopter was hit by Iranian forces.
4: The president called it a miracle. This drone hits the Apache helicopter, lodges between the two pilots. It's on fire, and there's a massive amount of heat coming out of the drone, but it doesn't explode. And these pilots very quickly, within seconds, take the helicopter down into the sea.
3: Fox's Trey Ying spoke directly to the president. Those pilots rescued about 2 hours later for the first time by an unmanned sea drone. Democrat voters deliver a big victory to Graham Plattner, the embattled Senate candidate, wins the main primary, will run against Republican incumbent Senator Susan Collins in November. 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
12: At 7:31, we've got 78 degrees in Omaha and Council Bluffs, 72 in Lincoln. I'm Craig Evans, News Radio, 1110 KFAB. Two suspects accused of shooting and injuring a child in Council Bluffs have been taken into custody. Police say 20-year-old Trent Hastings and 19-year-old Jeremiah Lasisi face robbery and attempted murder charges after shooting a boy in the leg Monday night. The victim's injuries are not believed to be life-threatening. Both suspects were located at a residence in Omaha yesterday afternoon and taken into custody without incident. They now await extradition to Iowa. An Oklahoma man is under arrest after an officer-involved shooting and chase in Crete. Police were called to the Walmart yesterday morning for a suspicious vehicle after a man had been spotted driving around the parking lot for several hours. He drove away from police and then led them on a short chase where a deputy had to fire a shot after being pinned by the suspect's vehicle. The suspect was later arrested on charges, including reckless driving and assault on an officer. Cocaine was found in his vehicle. The deputy was taken to a hospital with non-life-threatening injuries. Iowa's executive branch data will be moving from physical servers to Amazon Web Services. The change will upgrade the state's data storage from an outdated IT system to a secure cloud. Managed by Cognizant Government Solutions, is expected to save the state more than $525 million over the next decade. About 200 state employees will be laid off, but they will also get job offers from Cognizant later this month. I'm Craig Evans, News Radio 1110 KFAB, Nebraska's news, weather, and traffic station. 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
2: From the A1 United Heating, Air, and Electrical Time Saver Traffic Center. Well, of course, with the rain, we've seen a few crashes coming in. I-80 westbound, you are slow due to a crash just past 42nd. It's on that inside left shoulder right at the curve as you curve around to 50th Street. Also a crash, 144th Highway 50, just south of I-80. And an earlier crash on Giles at about 138th. That's still causing a little bit of a slowdown there. That's a look at your roads. I'm Lucy Chapman.
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7: After these rain showers and thunderstorms in the area move out here, we will see the sun today and heat again today. 95 for a high. Pretty windy. And then overnight, rain, thunderstorms, likely looking at the possibility of some severe storms, though that seems to be pushing off well to the southeast of the Omaha Council Bluffs metro area. Hopefully not getting so far north as to impact Red Oak again. They've had enough for a while. Our low tonight, 66. Rain chances throughout the day and a high of 82. Tomorrow, then sunny and fairly light winds. 87 for a high on Friday. 78 now in Omaha, Council Bluffs, and 72 in Lincoln. And here's Courtney.
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6: El Nino has formed across the Pacific, setting the stage for months of droughts, floods, and temperature fluctuations that can damage crops and strain power grids. The climate phenomenon is the first since 2023, and it could be one of the strongest on record. It's expected to intensify in the coming months. Turning to trading, it was a mixed finish on Wall Street yesterday. Tech shares weighed on the S&P 500, which fell 0.3%. However, the Dow rose 86 points. This morning, investors are following developments in the Middle East as the U.S. and Iran exchange strikes. Futures are looking at a lower open. And Starbucks is said to be considering options for its Japanese business, including selling a stake in the unit. An initial public offering is also an option. Japan is one of Starbucks' biggest markets with about 2,100 stores. The coffee chain recently sold a majority stake of its Chinese business. Starbucks declined to comment. Courtney Donahoe, Bloomberg Radio.
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7: That's the Gene Stothert posted KFAB comment line. I'm Scott Voorhees here with Lucy Chapman and Craig Evans with you until then. Jim Rose here. We escort him out of the studio after he does the Rosie DiGenosi just before 9 o'clock here. This is Nebraska's Morning News. Glad to have you with us on News Radio 1110 KFAB. Jim, before you drag kicking and screaming out of the studio today, I imagine that you're one of those who, at your high school, which was Lincoln...
15: Southeast. Nobody dents the steel of the Southeast Shield, just so you know.
7: I forgot which intercardinal direction Lincoln School you went to. Did you have the yearbook photo that included a quote from each student?
15: No, we sure
7: did. Oh, you didn't do that?
15: No.
7: Yeah, we didn't either. But
15: no.
7: They did at Smithtown High School.
15: Uh-oh.
7: And this was in 2020.
15: We had some mischief.
7: No. This was a school, I think this is in New York, Smithtown High School. Yeah, Kings Park, New York, 2020 graduating class, Smithtown High School. When a young man named Evan was asked, what do you want to have as your quote with the yearbook? And he said, Knicks in six, 2026 NBA Finals. He's obviously going viral now, as it's looking like a possibility. Certainly, they're in the NBA Finals playing the Spurs here. And when he wrote this that season, the Knicks were terrible. They were barely above 500. So he was at his buddy's house and said, I'm a Knicks fan, and it just rhymes. So I said, Knicks in six, 2026. Yeah, I'm going to put that in the yearbook. And he's going viral as his yearbook page is in there with the quote. Most of the people on his social media are just commenting as to the level of attractiveness of his female classmates, who also have their pictures featured here in the yearbook, but that's pretty good. On a worse note, have you been following at all the story? This young man's name is Carmelo Anthony, not the basketball player.
15: Thanks for that clarification, because everybody thought it was Carmelo Anthony, the basketball player.
7: These are the kids who last year at a track meet in Texas. I don't know exactly what the heck happened. The story we seem to have is there were some kids, and did you ever run track in school?
15: No, I didn't.
7: Oh, the track meets were so much fun.
15: Really?
7: Yeah, especially if, like me, I did a couple of events. Generally, you'd find me in the long jump and or the high jump.
15: Wow.
7: Maybe the hurdles. And for a while there, they thought maybe you should do a distance run. But I realized they just wanted me to run as far away from them as possible. Like, you want me to go around the track? No, just go that way.
15: Just keep going, yeah. No, this is cross country.
7: Yeah, so I didn't do a whole heck of a lot, and I wasn't very good at it. So why did I do track? Because at the big track meets that last all day in Fremont, for example.
15: Get the day off?
7: No, you get the day off school. And then you're hanging out with kids from other schools who all have tents set up, either because it might rain or because it's too hot. And you just goof off all day and you listen to music and you hang out and you meet girls from other schools. And I'm telling you, it was a blast. So
15: too bad you didn't have a cell phone back in those days. You could have taken all of their numbers and you could have been to proms all up and down the map.
14: Yes, but I then would have had evidence of some of the things I would have done. And I'm telling you, the things that would have been recorded and potentially sent to other classmates would have...
15: Not good.
14: Yeah. Well, I would have gotten elected in Maine, but nowhere else. Anyway, these guys have their tent set up at this track meet in Texas, and now it's raining. And so this kid, Carmelo, tries to come under the tent of Austin and a bunch of other guys. And they're like, hey, dude, we don't know you. Get out of our tent. And then a little argument ensued. And so Carmelo stabbed Austin Metcalf to death. He lost his life there at that track meet in Texas at the age of 17 years old. And the argument seemed to be, is before he stabbed him, he said, like, oh, I told him not to touch me, which somehow justifies stabbing a guy to death. Why do you bring a knife to a track meet? That's what prosecutors wanted to know. Yesterday, that teenager and his claims of self-defense went down the tubes, and that Texas teenager was found guilty of murdering this other kid. Now, obviously, some people made a deal about this because of the racial implications, which the stabber was black, the stabbee was white. A lot of people pointed out if this had gone the other way, it'd be about race relations and Texas and all the rest of it, but because it did not go that way, it didn't get the attention that perhaps if the knife had been in the other hand, it would have. You've been following this at all?
15: Yeah, and I wondered, you know, not being there and not seeing what happened 45 to seconds to a minute before the stabbing, maybe there was more there. Maybe there was some other kind of threat by the kid that got stabbed. Doesn't seem likely. But, you know, the violence that we see kids participate in today is kind of scary. And now you wonder why teachers, you know, get out of the profession so soon because they're not sure if they're going to be next. It's just not safe. You know, there's always been bullying in schools, but the capital crimes that sometimes get committed is really disheartening. And it's caused many, many parents to second guess whether they want their kids in public school. But I guess I would know. My first question is, what in heck, what did he say, or what did he do?
14: He pushed him out of the tent.
15: If he pushed him out of the tent.
14: You're not allowed in here.
15: You know, that's okay, but that's rude. That's, you know, disappointing. You wonder, why was he not allowed in here? Were there other circumstances, well, like I said, the minute or so before the stabbing,
14: we don't really know. They went to different schools.
15: Sure.
14: Like, we don't know you. Get out of our tent. You're bothering us.
15: Which happens all the time. And maybe some guys like going into another team's tent just to give them a little smack. But you typically don't wind up in the morgue after that.
14: No. See, that's...
15: This isn't meant to in any way excuse the stabbing, but I was curious as to what exactly happened in the minute or a minute and a half before the stabbing.
14: Just so sad that we can't, you know, when we were growing up, generally, you know, guys would punch each other and it'd be over, and sometimes you'd be friends afterwards. Mm-hmm. This is not the case anymore, which makes it very nervy for me when I've got a teenage son and I worry about him being involved in an altercation. We've got traffic weather.
15: I think he gets along pretty well with everybody in school.
14: Yeah, but he's got a friend who likes to lip off, and they're always hanging out. So I'm wondering how that's going to go. Traffic weather, news, sports brief, Grow Omaha Minute, all next.
15: We know that Tillotson Roofing has been around for over 30 years. We know that Tillotson Roofing was founded in Farnham, Nebraska by Gene Tillotson. We know that Tillotson Roofing is now employee-owned, and we have offices across the state in small towns and big towns. So what do we know about Tillotson? Well, all of the important stuff. So that when your roof is damaged by severe weather, you are not inclined to just answer the door when somebody shows up and says, hey, I see that hole in your roof. I can fix that right now. Give me $500. And then they do a shoddy job and they disappear and you don't know who they are and you're not sure where they're going or whether you'll ever see them again. That's why you want to go with people you know. When you have an emergency like this or you are in a vulnerable position because you want to get it fixed and you know there are a lot of other people that want to get their roofs fixed, make sure you get with Tillotson because you can trust these guys. They'll not only do a great job, but they're going to be there tomorrow if something goes wrong. So if you get damage from any storm this year or anytime, please go with Tillotson. 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
2: Center is still seeing some slowdowns from 680 to about down to 84th Street. It gets a little bit better than that, or better after that if you're on I-80. Watch for some slowdowns on 680 northbound at Pacific with construction through there. An earlier crash on I-80 westbound at about 50th. That's still causing delays for you westbound. That's a look at your roads. I'm Lucy Chapman.
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26: A chance for rain this morning before skies clear and the temperature climbs to 95 today. There's a level 2 chance for severe weather overnight with heavy rain and the possibility for damaging winds and hail likely through Thursday morning. Tonight's low 66, Thursday's high 81, sunny and 86 for Friday. I'm Craig Michaels.
14: Yeah, we got some of that rain and thunderstorm activity moving through the Omaha Metro right now. Looks like this band of rain should be completely out of here within the next. We'll see probably a pocket of area without rain, and then perhaps another round of light rain, maybe a thunderstorm popping up. Should be out here by about 10:30 this morning. Right now, 78 in Omaha Council Bluffs, 72 in Lincoln.
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12: A 19-year-old man is found stabbed early yesterday morning. Police say that he was cut by an employee of the Speedy Mart at 132nd and Grover Streets after the victim attempted to shoplift alcohol. An immigration enforcement bill is headed to President Trump after a House vote Tuesday. It will fund ICE and Border Patrol through the end of Trump's term. After a government shutdown and weeks of delays, it finally cleared the Senate last week. A police chase in Louisiana ends with a man getting attacked by an alligator. State police say the reckless driving suspect tried to escape by jumping into a swamp. That's where he was attacked by the gator that bit both of his arms. The police report shows that he was eventually caught with the help of drone technology. I'm Craig Evans. 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
14: 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This is News Radio 1110 KFAB. Jim Rose with Sports Brief in just a moment. We got the Grow Omaha Minute shortly thereafter. Lucy Chapman is here, Craig Evans as well. My name is Scott Voorhees. I read your emails, Scott at KFAB.com, and occasionally relate news stories. For example, Lucy, how would you feel if you're on a flight and you see a guy order a drink, and then the flight attendant who's bringing the drinks around bypasses this guy because he seems to be asleep. She walks past him. He suddenly wakes up, sees that his drink is now going down the aisle. He turns around, smacks her on the backside. She complains, and now that flight is being diverted to Atlanta so they can remove him from the plane. And I might be one to say, look, it's awful that guy did that to you. Is there any way we could deal with him when we're all getting to where we're going? The rest of us have lives to leave. I don't think that your life is in jeopardy here. Do we have to divert the plane and inconvenience everybody because you got smacked on the backside?
2: Unless there's more to the story they're not telling us, I can't think that you would find a single person who would disagree with what you just said.
14: The flight attendant would probably disagree. Flight attendant's the one who complained and said, I want him off the plane. I want him off here right now.
2: Well, she needs to be let go as well.
14: So they were flying from Fort Lauderdale to Los Angeles with an unexpected stop in Atlanta. He smacked me on the rear end.
2: He should be cited for that or ticketed or whatever.
14: Yeah, in Los Angeles. Let's go. I'm sorry that happened, but I got stuff to do in L.A. I've got to go count mail-in ballots. I have a whole bunch of mail-in ballots and drop-off ballots that I need to get to Los Angeles right now. We're still trying to get Ramen up there in the top two. We got to go. Oh, we got to talk about that vote more right after 8 o'clock here. We'll do that at 8:05. Right now, the 1110 KFAB Certified Transmission Sports Brief. Here's Jim Rose.
15: Very good, Scott. Good morning, everybody. When Husker Athletic Director Troy Dannon pounded his shoe on the table the other day and declared, we will never play Texas Tech again. Tech is right now currently housing a serial gambler. Quarterback Brendan Sorsby, Nebraska made headlines. The NCAA was shot down by a Texas judge, granting a temporary injunction of his suspension. Gambling is against the rules. Nebraska then climbed up on the altar of morality and integrity and declared, we will never play them in any sport. Well, they haven't been playing them at all so far. Since we left the Big 12, we've only played them 8 times in 15 years. 8 in the major, actually 9 times in 15 years, but just 8 in the major team sports, football, men's, women's, basketball, volleyball, baseball, softball, and 6 of those in multi-team invitationals. So it ain't like we've been making a lot of trips to Lubbock anyway. Big 12 had a conference call, lots of yelling and screaming. What can that league do? Well, they have a couple of options. They have a conference bylaw 3.6, which does give some latitude on disciplinary action. But if they knock them out, they'll get sued. They could pull conference revenue shares. We're going to have 2 more conversations on the phone before the Big 12 says it will take action. Hockey loved last night's game 4. 5-3, Carolina wins it to tie up the Stanley Cup final at 2-2. Jordan Staal had 2 goals, including this one to break the tie.
0: Jordan Staal alone, now back at it for Staal. A backhand, he scores! He scores again! Oh my goodness! The captain is unreal! His second of the game! And the Hurricanes have got a 4-3 lead with 13:28. Oh, captain, my captain!
15: Ah! Okay, the guy missed all the good stuff. Staal dived onto the ice while using his stick to knock the puck past the outstretched glove of the Vegas goalie. Each team has scored at least 3 goals in each of the first 4 games for the first time in playoff history. Husker baseball loses another kid to the portal, well-traveled Cooper Katsky. He wants out. Next one will be his 4th school in 4 years. He started 10 games, was a regular on the weekend, did fine against average hitters, but he struggled against the good ones. 5-plus ERA, 63 innings, 58 hits. That is 5 defections, but 2 additions to Husker baseball in the portal so far. Late Major League scores in the American League, the Angels 10 and the Astros 1. In the National League, it was Washington 6 and San Francisco 3, the Reds 5, San Diego 3. And in interleague play, the A's defeated Milwaukee 7-6 in the late game, Vegas 8-5 over Omaha. Husker basketball swims out a little further with the schedule next season. In addition to Creighton, Providence, and Missouri, Fred scheduled Butler yesterday. They'll play on a neutral court in Chicago November 22nd. 3 Big East teams and Mizzou plus Boise all away from Lincoln. Good for Nebraska basketball. It's not like the Big Ten schedule is going to be soft. Sports is news on Nebraska's News, Weather, and Traffic Station. KFAB News Time in the morning, 7:54.
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2: From the A1 United Heating, Air, and Electrical Time Saver Traffic Center. If you're just heading out, you're still seeing some slowdowns on the Dodge Expressway. About 168th down to 144th. It gets a little better after that. Still a little slow, I-80 westbound due to an earlier crash at about 50th. And watch for delays, 84th Harrison to Giles. You've got road work that is ongoing there. That's a look at your roads. I'm Lucy Chapman.
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14: This rain moves out. We get some sun and a high of 95, windy degrees before rain and thunderstorms come back tonight. Right now, 78, Omaha Council Bluffs, 72 in Lincoln.
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7: A finger on the trigger. I'm Chris Foster, Fox News. President Trump tells Fox he may order strikes on Iranian infrastructure targets, accusing Iran of stalling on peace talks. Airstrikes hit radar and air defense sites in Iran after the downing of a U.S. Army helicopter by an Iranian drone. Fox's Trey Yankst in Tel Aviv, Israel.
8: President Trump tells Fox News that the Iranian drone lodged in between the two pilots in this helicopter. They were flying very low. And so these pilots were trying to take down the helicopter with the drone lodged into this gunship without it exploding. President Trump told me that he is getting close to ordering new strikes against Iranian power plants and bridges.
7: Iran's military targeted American bases in Bahrain, Kuwait, and Jordan. In response to the American airstrikes, in the background of all this, a senior White House official tells Fox talks with Iran continue. Combat veteran and oyster farmer Graham Plattner wins the Democrat Senate nomination in Maine. He's been dealing with a series of scandals, and about 1 in 5 votes went to Governor Janet Mills, who'd stopped campaigning.
9: If you believe, as I do, that we can change our politics and change our country, then you must also believe that people can change.
7: He faces longtime Senate Republican Susan Collins in November. The Republican primary for South Carolina governor goes to a runoff.
10: Lieutenant Governor Pamela Evett, who was backed by President Trump, and State Attorney General Alan Wilson advanced to a runoff for the Republican nomination. Evett says she's ready for the next step.
13: If you want a business leader, a CEO, and someone who has spent their career outside of politics, I'm asking for your vote.
10: While Wilson says he's the most qualified for the job.
18: This is not something you get coronated for. This is not something you can inherit. Not everybody believes that. You have to fight for it. You have to earn the vote.
10: Sue Guzman, Fox News.
7: State Rep. Jermaine Johnson was the Democrats' nomination there. Consumer price inflation, 4.2%, the Labor Department reports, the highest in 3 years. 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
12: It's 8:02. We've got 78 degrees in Omaha and Council Bluffs, 72 in Lincoln. I'm Craig Evans, News Radio 1110 KFAB. A Nebraska state auditor is raising concerns after a review of the state's WIC program. The program provides healthy food at no cost, nutrition information, referrals to Nebraska families, and more. Mike Foley says that the program is allowing some high-income families to collect benefits intended for those in need. He also added that several homeowners with houses valued at more than $500,000 are collecting benefits. Foley and his audit team are seeking additional reviews and reforms to the program. The head of the Lincoln Public Schools is getting a pay raise. The Board of Education voted unanimously to approve a $15,000 salary increase for Superintendent John Scretta. He'll now make $348,000 during the upcoming school year. A woman from York is arrested after a high-speed chase in the southwest part of the Omaha Metro. The Nebraska State Patrol says they stopped a reported stolen car Monday afternoon on I-80 near Gretna. Then the driver fled, starting a chase. Speeds reached over 100 miles an hour. The driver got onto Highway 370, running red lights, weaving through traffic. The suspect continued on surface streets after a trooper successfully deployed stop sticks on 144th Street. The suspect turned into a residential neighborhood near Giles, drove through a park with kids present, then drove through multiple backyard fences. Troopers found the vehicle abandoned in the middle of a street. They arrested 28-year-old Raquel Cervantes nearby. She was booked on several charges. I'm Craig Evans, News Radio 1110 KFAB, Nebraska's news, weather, and traffic station. 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
2: From the A1 United Heating, Air, and Electrical Time Saver Traffic Center, the usual slowdowns with that construction on 680, both north and southbound. In fact, southbound a little slow from Pacific up to Center. From Center up to Pacific, also northbound a little slow. You're slow on 144th Highway 50 from I-80 back to Giles southbound, and 120th, various lane restrictions from Dodge to Pacific for road work. That's a look at your roads. I'm Lucy Chapman.
14: Some stormy looking clouds out to the west of Omaha. The storms will move through here in the next couple of hours or so. We'll see sunny skies and 95 windy degrees this afternoon. Then showers and thunderstorms likely again overnight into tomorrow morning. And could see some rain still popping up here as we get into the afternoon. 82, though, is all for a high tomorrow. And sunny, 87, fairly light winds on Friday. Right now, 78 in Omaha Council Bluffs, 74 in Lincoln. And you're just a minute away from your opportunity to win 200 and... No, let's make it more than that. $2,500. Well, that's exponentially more. Let's take it up another power. That's your share of $250,000 in honor of America's 250th. We got that keyword and instructions all coming up here in 1 minute on 1110 KFAB.
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11: This is a Bloomberg Money Minute. As we see at the grocery store and the gas station, everything is getting more expensive. It is the biggest jump in inflation in several years, adding to pressure on the Federal Reserve to raise interest rates. Consumer prices in May rose 4.2% year over year as energy prices remain elevated. Stock futures are still lower after that report. In other news, Social Security is expected to run out earlier than expected. It's now projected to run short of funds in late 2032, 3 months earlier than previously forecast. At that point, it would only be able to pay 78% of scheduled benefits if no changes are instituted before then. And Amazon is taking another step deeper into shipping. The company is expanding its less-than-truckload freight service, an option where multiple companies share space on the same truck to destinations across the U.S. The offering is part of the Amazon Supply Chain Services suite that the company unveiled last month. Courtney Donahoe, Bloomberg Radio.
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14: Ah, this is the rhythm and bass slapping sound of Cake. Cake is your feature act later this month at the Memorial Park. A free concert and fireworks show sponsored by the City of Omaha, Omaha Parks Foundation, and we here on News Radio 1110 KFAB are honored to be a part of that as well. Look forward to saying hi to you from the stage on Friday, June 26th at Memorial Park as Cake performs and then Smokey Robinson right here in Omaha. I'm Scott Voorhees. There's Lucy Chapman, Craig Evans, Jim Rose is right there. And here's another name for you. Steve Cooley. Any idea on that one? That name ring a bell at all? Not really. Steve Cooley was the district attorney in L.A. County in 2010 and thought, you know, I might have a pretty good shot at being the attorney general in the state of California. On election day, November 2nd of 2010, at one point he was up 8% over his challenger in that statewide race. And then by the end of the night, it did narrow a little bit. But then it was time for California to do what California do. And that is, well, you know, in all the mail-in ballots and all those that come to the drop-off boxes, we have to count all those, and it takes a very long time. And then in all 58 counties in California, even though after the initial vote he was up by a pretty good margin, Steve Cooley, the Republican, lost to the Democrat that year, Kamala Harris. He said at the time, quote, "This is a blanking mess. And there's no will in California to clean it up." He called it rigged. He said the ballots were harvested. And he said someone's got to do something. And that was 16 years ago. Spencer Pratt, his seemingly more magnanimous than was Steve Cooley in November of 2010 and in the days that followed. I have

0: And yet, in California, because Democrats dominate the state house, they dominate the governor's mansion, they dominate the state house, they dominate courts because they've been appointing judges for the last 50 years. There will be no change because you have to legislatively change that. You have to, by statute, says we're not doing mail-in drop-off boxes anymore. You either show up on election day or you have a legitimate absentee ballot or you don't get your vote counted. The problem is we're not going to get a change in a state like California or New York until you have different people in office.
1: No. Well, and you get different people in office by having people who are frustrated with everything you just said there, stay there and vote accordingly. But a lot of people don't. They just leave.
0: Yeah.
1: And California is now getting what they get because that's the population left there. But this is not something new with this mayor's race. This accusation goes back to 2010 when Kamala Harris emerged victorious in the AG race in that state.
0: I was talking to a Californian, Scott, who did not live in the major cities, you know, San Diego, Los Angeles, San Francisco. They lived in some of the smaller towns in Northern California, and they are very frustrated by this. Many of them are Republicans. Many of them are very conservative. But what they say is, I weigh my lifestyle because they live in a beautiful community and California is a beautiful state. You get outside of the crap, it's really beautiful. And they go, bottom line, I have to decide, do I want to live here and I really love living here in these smaller towns? Or do I want to leave the state like a lot of Los Angelinos and San Franciscans and San Diegans do? They leave because it's brutal there. But in the smaller towns, they weigh, I love living here. I love my house, my family, my friends, my community, and all of that stuff. And I live with the taxes, and I live with the liberalism, and I live with the high prices.
1: Oh, yeah.
0: But I don't want to leave.
1: If you can afford to live in Malibu, you can put up with a lot of that garbage.
0: Well, we're talking towns up there north of San Francisco near the Oregon border or close to the Nevada border. That are not those communities.
1: That's Jim Rose. He's got a sports brief after traffic, weather, and news next.
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1: 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Looks like the rain has pretty much let up throughout the Omaha Council Bluffs area, but again, those wet streets could cause some slickness for you. Maybe give yourself a little extra stopping distance. A little slow, 144th from Giles up to I-80, just heavy traffic, and Q Street, 192nd to 204th remains closed. That's a look at your roads. I'm Lucy Chapman.
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4: Now, the weather watch, sunny this afternoon after the storms move through this morning, 95 for a high. And there's a chance that kind of after these storms blow through, as we get into mid to late afternoon, hopefully the winds calm down. That'd be good. Get a chance of rain and thunderstorms, though, moving back into the metro area tonight. And overnight, 66 for a low, 82 tomorrow, with a chance of rain through tomorrow morning. Slight chance as we get into the afternoon. Don't know that tomorrow's going to be a total rainout. Friday looks totally beautiful, though. Sunny and 87 on Friday. Currently 78 in Omaha Council Bluffs, 74 in Lincoln.
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8: A Nebraska state auditor is seeking additional reviews and reforms to the state's WIC program. Mike Foley says the program is allowing some high-income families to collect benefits intended for those in need. The Bureau of Labor Statistics says the Consumer Price Index rose 4.2% in May from the year before. That's the biggest increase in 3 years, driven by surging prices for food and energy. Prices rose 0.5% from April to May, which was in line with many economists' predictions. New York is now the first state in the nation to mandate that ads created by using AI-generated actors say so. The regulations are getting a thumbs up from the union that represents actors, saying that it creates much-needed guardrails. I'm Craig Evans. More news at the bottom of the hour at News Radio 1110 KFAB.
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4: Is that it? Okay, good. All right, thank you, Jim Rose. Is that it? We got sports brief here in just a moment. I'm Scott Voorhees. There's Jim Rose. That's Freddie King and his band. And Lucy Chapman, Craig Evans here as well. And this is Nebraska's Morning News. Freddie King is not part of the show every day, but I do love that song. That's an old blues rock song called I'm Going Down. And it's a wonderful illustration of my career. A lot of messages here via the talkback mic on our free iHeartRadio app, and here's one.
10: Hey, good morning.
4: For Jim.
10: Hey, Mr. Rose, if my memory serves, your son's a pretty good college baseball player and plays college baseball. Now, father-son have a certain bond and certain talks. Have you talked, I'm sure you have, what is your son's perspective on all this NIL nonsense? I'm not sure if he's to the level of getting NIL money or anything, but I'm sure he talks to athletes and knows everybody. What do you ever talk to him? What is his perspective on all this stuff?
4: Is Jackson getting? Did he get any NIL money?
11: Yeah, he actually did get some. You know, after the fact, NIL money as part of that $2.8 billion settlement. I think he got like $200,
4: yeah,
11: something
4: all right.
11: Like that. No, he doesn't have any envy for the guys today. You know, he played baseball at Minnesota. The baseball players at Minnesota weren't getting a bunch, and the baseball players pretty much anywhere aren't getting much, maybe out of the SEC. So you're still pretty much playing that sport for the love of the game. He got grants and aid, scholarship money at Minnesota to play and got a nice education up there. But, you know, he's thrilled for the guys who can get it now. If you can get it, go get it.
4: He's no longer playing minor league baseball.
11: Yeah, he retired after 6 years.
4: Are there guys playing like double A ball somewhere,
11: not
4: NIL money, it's not college anymore.
11: No, it's a settlement deal. They typically, if you were a former athlete, you got a one-time payment. In many cases, for a high-profile football player, I think it was significant. I don't know what formula they use to decide, but they don't get ongoing check. The only people that get the ongoing stuff now are the recruits, like Trey Taylor, who's getting paid by Nebraska now, even though he's a high school junior, and the existing players. But a former player before the House settlement probably got one check. And that's it. That's all they get. Now, they want to put together some sort of a class action and go after more money. That's up to them. I don't think they'll get any. But there were provisions for more recent former athletes in the high-profile sports like basketball and football.
4: All right. Now, the 1110 KFAB Certified Transmission Sports Brief. More sports talk. Here's Jim Rhodes.
11: Okay, Scott. Good morning, everybody. The Big 12 Conference had a long call yesterday. All of the athletic directors yelling and screaming about Texas Tech using a serial gambler as a starting quarterback, the guy who gambled on his own games. He was suspended by the NCAA, but a judge in Texas believes that his future earnings are more important than the integrity of the sport, so he enjoined the suspension. The rest of the Big 12, like the country, is pretty outraged. We'll have two more meetings before they decide what to do. There are some provisions for discipline in league bylaws, and the Big 12 lawyers are on the case, but it's pretty clear if they try to suspend him, they'll get sued and probably lose again. There's also a movement in the state of Texas to craft a bill that would convert a state hospital for the criminally insane to the Brendan Sorsby Institute. Here's the governor.
0: Gentlemen, this bill will be a giant step forward in the treatment of the insane gambler.
12: Yes, bravo.
11: Yeah. Okay, I made that part up. But the case is not over. And by the way, the NCAA trial for the Sorsby case begins with opening arguments about 3 weeks after the national title game. So he'll be down the road. Game 4, Stanley Cup Final, 5-3 Carolina. Series tied up at 2-2, and we've had history made. Not only is this series very, very offensive. Each team is scored at least 3 goals in each of the first 4 games, which is very unusual, but they are getting some remarkable play out of Jordan Staal, the 37-year-old captain. He for the Carolina Panthers. The guy has been outstanding. He scored 2 goals yesterday, one of them diving after the puck, and he used his stick to knock it past the goalie. It was impressive. Baseball games yesterday afternoon and last night, KC Royals got 2 home runs from Jack Gaglione and defeated the Texas Rangers 5-3. He also had a walk and another single, so a 3-for-3 night for him. You had the Angels defeat Houston 10-1. You had the Yankees over the Guardians. Detroit, Tampa Bay, and Seattle winning games. National League, Miami, the Dodgers, Cards, Rockies, Reds, and Nats all got victories. A's, White Sox, and Blue Jays won interleague play games. Vegas 8 and Omaha 5. Cooper Katsky, one of the regulars for the Nebraska baseball team this past season, he made 16 appearances. He started 10 games, is in the transfer portal. This will be his 4th school in 4 years, and it looks like the pitching staff will need to be rebuilt because Horn and Yasa are looking at declaring for the Major League Baseball draft. Sports is news on Nebraska's news, weather, and traffic station. We got the Rosie DiGenosi in 25 minutes. KFAB News Time in the morning, 8:25.
4: Says the sheriff is near. All right, Lucy Chapman now with Time Saver Traffic.
1: From the A1 United Heating, Air, and Electrical Time Saver Traffic Center, that morning rush, it's starting to ease, but you still have some slowdowns with construction on 10th Street, Capitol to Dodge, out to the west, 120th, various lane restrictions there from Dodge to Pacific, and road work at 85th and Cass. That's actually slowing things down. You've got road work through that intersection. That's a look at your roads. I'm Lucy Chapman.
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4: The rain and storms move out, sun comes out, 95 for high, but rain and storms come back with a low of 66 tonight, maybe some rain tomorrow, 81 tomorrow. Right now, 78, Omaha, Council Bluffs, 74 in Lincoln.
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27: Fox News. I'm Therese Crowley. President Trump tells Fox Iran had a chance
2: to sign a deal and survive. And posting now they'll have to pay the price. After three waves of U.S. retaliatory strikes and the harrowing story of Iran downing an Army Apache helicopter.
3: President Trump tells Fox News that the Iranian drone lodged in between the two pilots in this helicopter. They were flying very low. And so these pilots were trying to take down the helicopter with the drone lodged into this gunship without it exploding.
2: Fox's Trey Yingston in Tel Aviv says President Trump told him he's close to ordering more strikes against Iran's bridges and power plants. Maine primary voters picked Democrat Graham Plattner to take on Senator Susan Collins despite his Nazi tattoo and trouble with women. Consumer price index for May coming in hot as expected, up 0.5%, 4.2% for the year. 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
5: It's 8:31. We've got 78 degrees in Omaha and Council Bluffs, 74 in Lincoln. I'm Craig Evans, News Radio 1110 KFAB. The Omaha City Council signs off on the purchase of an armored piece of police SWAT team equipment called the Rook.
6: We have armor. It's an armored car, basically. They're about the size of a Brinks truck. You know, the money mover trucks that you see, they're very heavy. They're unwielding, but they're very safe. These items are also very safe, but they're a much smaller footprint. They're lighter, and they allow us to get into places that we could otherwise not get into.
5: Omaha Police Captain Mark Dessler points out a similar piece of equipment from the Pottawatomie County Sheriff's Office was used last week in the fatal barricaded gunman situation in Omaha. The cost of the equipment is $509,000. A man from Oklahoma is under arrest after an officer-involved shooting and chase in Crete. Police were called to the Walmart yesterday morning for a suspicious vehicle after a man had been spotted driving around the parking lot for several hours. He drove away from police and led them on a short chase where a deputy fired a shot after being pinned by the suspect's vehicle. No one was hurt. The man was later arrested on charges including reckless driving and assault on an officer. Cocaine was found in his vehicle. The deputy was taken to a hospital with non-life-threatening injuries. Inflows at Lake McConaughey are at a record low. The lake is about 45% of capacity. Levels are down by more than 3 feet since May 21st. The lake was at 61% capacity at the start of last year. I'm Craig Evans, News Radio 1110 KFAB, Nebraska's news, weather, and traffic station. 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
1: From the A1 United Heating, Air, and Electrical Time Saver Traffic Center. Well, that morning rush is finally easing on the Dodge Expressway. The JFK, you're in pretty good shape. Lots of construction out there. The intersection at 84th, 85th at Cass, you're going to find lane restrictions through there. Center Street, still seeing lane restrictions. 61st to 63rd in both directions, and also westbound at 56th. That's a look at your roads. I'm Lucy Chapman.
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4: Weather Watch has these storms here in the area moving out, rain moving out, sun moving in, 95. And I think after the next few hours here, maybe just into the mid-afternoon, hopefully that wind starts to back off. We get a pretty nice evening. It's going to be hot, though. Like I said, 95 for a high. 66 overnight as rain and thunderstorms move back in. Hang out through early tomorrow. 82 for a high tomorrow. Sunny and 87 on Friday. 78 now in Omaha Council Bluffs and 74 in Lincoln. Well, let's see here. In pre-trading, both the Dow and the NASDAQ a couple of hours ago were down well over 400 points. Hey, the good news is the NASDAQ has recovered a couple hundred points. It's still down about 250 right now, just moments into official trading now on this Wednesday morning. 25,429 is that's where the NASDAQ is. S&P is down 52 at 73.34. Dow's down 323 points at 50,549, and oil was up a couple points. It's up about just over a percentage point right now. Iran is largely the conversation this morning, including something that the president posted on Truth Social. You will hear that next.
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4: Jim Rose is right there. Lucy Chapman, Craig Evans. I'm Scott Voorhees. We are Nebraska's Morning News. Thank you very much for being here with us on News Radio 1110 KFAB. Are we in agreement here on the best fictional president in entertainment history? Do we know who that would be?
12: Josiah Bartlett.
4: President Trump is apparently a fan as well. Lucy, I didn't know if you had a vote. Best fictional
1: president. Never know if I have a vote.
12: Oh, you're sure you do.
4: And it counts, yours counts twice as much.
1: Bartlett.
4: Yeah.
12: Yeah. No doubt. Yeah, he's number one. Everybody loved President Bartlett.
4: Martin Sheen as President Jed Bartlett, who was not a kooky left-wing socialist or anything like that. And President Trump doesn't think so either. I don't know. Let's see here. Do we know what season this clip is from? Because the president has just shared a clip on his Truth Social account. This is after, in real life, Iran shot down a U.S. Army helicopter. Everyone's okay. We got these guys. And then we carried out a strike in retaliation. And the conversation was, we need to have a proportional response here. And the president suddenly, you know, like, fired off at a bunch of radar and missile sites. And they said, whoa, that's not a proportional response. Proportional response was the conversation here in the Situation Room in this scene from the West Wing. This is after, let's see, remembering what happened here. A
12: couple of Americans were killed.
4: There was a downing of a U.S. plane. Yeah. And now President Jed Bartlett is talking with his cabinet as to what they should do.
13: Scenario one, or Pericles one, to use his code name, sir.
14: What is the virtue of a proportional response?
13: I'm sorry?
14: What is the virtue of a proportional response? Why is it good? They hit an airplane, so we hit a transmitter, right? That's a proportional response.
13: Sir, in the case of Pericles...
14: They hit a barracks, we hit two transmitters.
13: That's roughly it, yes, sir.
14: This is what we do. I mean, this is what we do.
16: Yes, sir, it's what we do. It's what we've always done.
14: Well, if it's what we do, if it's what we've always done, don't they know we're going to do it?
16: Sir, if you turn your attention to Pericles 1.
14: I have turned my attention to Pericles 1. It's two ammo dumps, an abandoned railroad bridge, and a Syrian intelligence agency.
13: Those are four highly rated targets, sir.
14: But they know we're going to do that. They know we're going to do that. Those areas have been abandoned for 3 days now. We know that from the satellite, right? We have the intelligence.
16: Sir.
14: They did that, so we did this. It's the cost of doing business. It's been factored in, right?
16: Mr. President.
14: Am I right, or am I missing something here?
13: No, sir, you're right, sir.
14: Then I ask again, what is the virtue of a proportional response?
13: It isn't virtuous, Mr. President. It's all there is, sir.
14: It is not all there is.
16: Sir, Admiral Fitzwalker.
13: Excuse me, Leo. Pardon me, Mr. President. Just what else is there?
14: The disproportional response. Let the word ring forth from this time and this place, gentlemen. You kill an American, any American, we don't come back with a proportional response. We come back with total disaster.
27: Mr. President, are you suggesting we carpet bomb Damascus?
14: I am suggesting, General, that you and Admiral Fitzwalker and Secretary Hutchison and the rest of the national security team take the next 60 minutes and put together an American response scenario that doesn't make me think we are just docking somebody's damn allowance.
4: President Jed Bartlett in the Situation Room.
12: I loved that scene,
4: oh my
12: actually.
4: Gosh. Oh, my gosh. What a great television show that was.
12: It was one of the very best of the last 25 years.
4: And the incredibly liberal writer behind it, Aaron Sorkin, is probably not impressed that President Trump is putting that out there as a message to Iran, just so I know what.
12: He wishes that the president would not compliment his work. But what it is not in that particular clip, Scott, is that they came back with a proportional response later because they talked President Bartlett off the ledge.
4: Mm-hmm.
12: He was unhappy that this happened, and they said, look, Mr. President, if we do a disproportional response, meaning we blow up something and a whole bunch of people. This is what will happen. You'll have this happen, this happen, this happen, this. The Arab world expects a proportional response. Mm-hmm. But if we go outside of the lines here, then you're looking for extra trouble you don't want. And that's essentially, I think, what Donald Trump is leaning on right now. If he goes whole hog, if he goes epic fury on these guys and just wipes out the whole country, he's looking at other problems for other allies in the region that could cause us real trouble.
4: I think the president, our president, Donald Trump, is counting on a couple of different things here. Number one, the fact that whoever's left in leadership in Tehran has not seen that episode of The West Wing.
12: Yeah, they probably don't have it on DVD or Blu-ray.
4: No. I don't get Hulu here, Tehran, or whatever West Wing is on here. Which you're right, the president Bartlett in West Wing did back away after the concern about civilian casualties. Right. But I also think that there is a difference between President Bartlett and President Trump. And even if Tehran gets the message, well, at the end of the episode, it worked out pretty well for those in Damascus, is what they're talking about in Syria. President Trump is different. Yeah. And there's
12: it's also
4: no telling.
12: Real life.
4: Yeah, there's no telling what he might do. And he's told Iran on numerous occasions, you know, open the strait, you crazy bastards, was an exact quote from one of his Truth Social posts. So what's Trump going to do? I don't know. Aaron Sorkin isn't writing this one for him.
12: And one of the reasons that Ronald Reagan and Richard Nixon had such success in foreign policy is because the other guy wasn't sure just how crazy they are. Nixon had spoken quietly about, we're just going to drop a couple of nukes on North Vietnam. Ronald Reagan, no trouble thinking, well, why don't we fire a few ballistic missiles that direction? That kind of unpredictability can be very, very useful. And Trump leans on that, which is why I agree with Harold Ford. Just stop talking, Mr. President. Don't post things on Truth Social. Don't make declarations that we're really close. It's going to be a perfect deal. Don't say that. Just let this process lay out. We really are fine getting bits of information. We don't need a daily briefing from you on this.
4: You know why he does it. He wants the stock market to go well.
12: It's about he needs to be optimistic for the market.
4: Yeah, I want the stock market to go well.
12: We all do.
4: The NASDAQ jumped up another 100 points just in the time we were talking about all this. It's helping. We got to do more. We can all retire by the end of the day.
12: Well, half the problem with the NASDAQ is that people are moving away from tech stocks right now and going to healthcare.
4: Traffic, weather, news. Rosie DiGenosi, that's all coming up here on News Radio 1110 KFAB.
12: We were talking about the World Cup, and the World Cup matches are really cool. And with the biggest event in the world coming this week, starting on Thursday in Kansas City next week, what's the best way to follow all of the action? 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
4: Hot again today, 95 for a high this afternoon. Sun comes out after these storms are done with us here this morning, but they're coming back around tonight with a low of 66. Showers and thunderstorms likely into the evening and overnight hours, even into early tomorrow afternoon. High of 82 tomorrow, then sunny and 87 on Friday. Got a chance of rain on Saturday in both the morning and afternoon as well as we look towards the weekend. 78 now in Omaha Council Bluffs, 74 in Lincoln.
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5: An officer is hurt after being pinned by a suspect's vehicle in a Walmart parking lot in Crete. The suspect was later arrested on charges including assault on an officer. The deputy has non-life-threatening injuries. ICE could save tens of millions of taxpayer dollars at its biggest detention camp, according to a new federal watchdog report. The GAO says an immigration camp at Fort Bliss in Texas was set up so the government paid for meals and services as if it were full, even when it was nowhere close. The report also says the camp opened without basic pieces in place, like security cameras. Police in Missouri are investigating after a man tried to strangle his co-worker at a deli. Police say that that person got a promotion that he thought he deserved. I'm Craig Evans. More news at the top of the hour at News Radio 1110 KFAB.
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4: Thank you so much for being here with us. And a special hello to only those of you who tune in just to hear the Rosie DiGenosi. It's coming up here shortly. That's Jim Rose. I'm Scott Voorhees, Lucy Chapman, Craig Evans here as well. We're all hanging out here with you on News Radio 1110 KFAB. Talked earlier about that deal in Texas at the track meet last year where kid goes in to some other school's tent. They're like, dude, get out of here. He pulls a knife and stabs a kid and kills him. That yesterday led to the stabber being found guilty. Here's another situation where you just think, like, why does what should be an altercation that no one would even hear about the next tent over, let alone throughout the country, why would it have to escalate to this point? Here's another one. 41-year-old passenger on a bus in the Bronx, New York City, finally told a teenage rider, look, can you keep it down? You're being really loud over there talking on your phone. The teenager pulled a gun and shot the man in the stomach.
12: Yep. You be careful in New York of telling people how to behave. You might not survive.
4: Yep.
1: Sounds like the Old West needs to become the New East.
4: Yeah. The victim, who died, by the way, said he told the guy to be quiet because the guy was, you know, yelling and making a lot of noise. He was there on the bus with his 4-year-old daughter who watched all of this, who is anxious around a lot of noise. And the guy on the phone was making everyone on the bus real nervous. So the father says, "All right, I'm a 41-year-old guy. I'm an adult. I'll tell this teenager, hey, you mind keeping down a little bit?" And got shot and killed for it. Now, how many of us
12: don't do that?
4: Have told teenagers, "Hey, do you think you can stop cussing? Hey, can you guys stop running around? What are you doing? You got to calm down." You get shot for that anymore. And that is a very, very sad reality, especially for those of us who kind of like calling down teenagers. But you got to think twice, man.
12: Do you ever call down your teenager afraid that maybe he'll pull out a gun and shoot you?
4: My wife is loading the gun for him and putting it in his hands.
12: No.
4: Yeah, that's how it works in my house.
12: No, it's not how it works in your house.
4: Let's get to the Rosie DiGenosi here. That's Jim Rose, and here we go.
12: I've seen your kid. I'm thinking maybe you push him far enough.
4: He's a bad shot.
12: All right, everybody. Good morning. Next time somebody tells you about their business and they say, "Oh, it's just some hole in the wall," be careful. It might just be a whole lot more. We are inside of a month before we Americans celebrate 250 years together. How this grand experiment has inspired the world's people to dream big. Because the grand experiment is really just millions of little ones done by the guy next door that happened to turn out. Built communities, sustained families, made a nation. Each Wednesday, we've been remembering some of those journeys from right here in Omaha. Our guys who made it big. This one, like most Nebraskans, since the covered wagons hobbled across the prairie 7 generations ago, didn't plan on stopping. This icon, born in Chicago, raised in Clinton, Iowa in the late 1960s, followed the Beach Boys as they crooned about California's good vibrations, tanned girls on surfboards. Wild Willie, he was, dropped out of college and headed west to get rich. Crossing the Missouri River, his 1961 Ford Falcon blew the transmission just as it climbed to the top of the Mormon Bridge. Luckily, he had a pal whose family lived here, hiked to a pay phone, made a call. They picked him up and had his car towed. He had no money to pay for repairs, but the family let him live in the garage attic temporarily, saved him a seat at the dinner table each night as he went looking for odd jobs to save enough to get back on the road to California. Well, either he never saved enough to get the car fixed, or maybe he figured this is where he'd find his fortune. Wild never had a problem with work. All he ever asked for was a shot. Discovered in Omaha, there's always a shot for somebody who works hard enough to get it. His first job? Driving a forklift. On the side, parking cars at the Easy Park Garage downtown. He met Tom Fellman, to this day one of Omaha's real estate giants. Fellman saw something, gave Wild a job managing his new, hip Thomasville apartment complex in Ralston. By now, Wild had his own place, had a little money in the bank, had forgotten all about California. Noticed some empty space in a strip mall near the apartments. Thought with all of these 20-somethings nearby, how about a bar? Within 4 years of his car breaking down on the Mormon Bridge, he had his own business, Wild Willie's, a country theme, a horse-shaped bar, wagon wheel chandelier, peanut shells on the floor, late-night fist fights. One of those started when a tough guy cracked a pool cue over the bouncer's head. Fun times at Wild Willie's. He also noticed that his folks would often plow in with a slice of pizza in one hand. They'd gotten it next door at the pizza saloon. Willie went to the owner and suggested they carve a window. "Come into my bar and order a pizza at the hole in the wall." Within 2 months, the wall came down. The bar and the pizza joint were together. 4 months later, Willie bought out the other guy, including his restaurant's name, which was lifted from the most popular movie in the country at the time. The beer was cold, the pizza was piled high with cheese and toppings, the crust was so thick one slice was a meal. His was the first restaurant with a salad bar. They rolled it out each night on wheels. His was the first to have pinball machines, later video games, and free refills. It was a money printing machine. Within a year, he had a store in Lincoln and then his first franchisee in Columbus. Over the next 4 years, he opened a new location every 60 hours. It was the fastest growing restaurant chain in the country. At its peak in the late 70s, against the worst economic stagnation in the U.S. since the Great Depression, he had over 1,000 restaurant locations in 40 states. He was a multimillionaire by the age of 40. Just 10 years after he opened the first one, just a hole in the wall, he sold all of them for $312 million. Now, surely you know, this Omaha icon defined hard work, smarts, and customer service. Wild Willie Thiessen, the godfather of pizza. That's it for now. KFB News Time in the morning, 8:55.
4: This pizza's really good, too. I got...
12: Yeah, thank you for having one this morning.
4: Hamburger pizza. Thanks, Jim. Lucy, time saver drummer.
1: Let me take over for you. All right. 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That morning rush is easing. Still could see a few sprinkles coming down across the Omaha area, but otherwise pretty quiet. 108th L to M, still seeing lane restrictions there. That's a look at your roads. I'm Lucy Chapman.
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4: Rain moves out, sun comes up, 95, then rain moves back in this evening. Showers and thunderstorms likely into the overnight and tomorrow morning as well. Tomorrow, a high of 82. Fox and KFAB News updates next.
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13: I may keep going. I'm Chris Foster of Fox News. President Trump says he's close to ordering strikes on infrastructure targets in Iran. There have been new strikes on military facilities in southern Iran. Fox's Trey Yanks reports from Tel Aviv, Israel.
16: Overnight, the United States launched a series of airstrikes against Iranian targets along the coast. The Iranians responded with missile fire toward U.S. forces. And I spoke with President Trump earlier. He told me he may keep going and is even getting closer to targeting Iranian power plants and bridges because President Trump says the Iranians are tapping the U.S. along at the negotiating table. This is a significant development and a change in thinking here because the president says they had a chance to sign a deal and survive. And ultimately, this week, they shot down a U.S. Apache helicopter with a drone.
13: The president says that drone was lodged in between the two pilots on fire, and it's a miracle they survived, located and rescued by an unmanned rescue boat. The president this hour is scheduled to be signing a $70 billion funding bill for immigration and border enforcement, passed by the House, 214-212. The Senate passed it last week. Consumer inflation's back up over 4%.
24: The consumer price index rose last month. The 4.2% annual pace is the largest increase since April of 2023. Excluding food and energy, core CPI rose 2.9% for the year ending in May.
13: Fox's Jenny Casola. The winner of the Democrats' Maine Senate primary, Graham Plattner, says opponents and the national media are trying to make the campaign about mistakes he's made in the past.
25: This is a movement about us, about the far too many working far too hard and struggling far too much at the hands of the ruling class. Yes. It is not a story of my hardship. It's of our hardship.
13: He's trying to win Republican Susan Collins' Senate seat. South Carolina Senate Republican Lindsey Graham wins his primary and faces the Democrats' Annie Andrews. 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
5: The Nebraska State Auditor is raising concerns after a review of the state's WIC program. Mike Foley says the program is allowing some high-income families to collect benefits intended for those in need. He also added that several homeowners with houses valued at more than $500,000 are collecting benefits as well. Foley and his audit team are seeking additional reviews and reforms to the program. Two suspects accused of shooting and injuring a child in Council Bluffs have been taken into custody. Police say 20-year-old Trent Hastings and 19-year-old Jeremiah Lasisi face robbery and attempted murder charges after shooting a boy in the leg Monday night. The victim's injuries are not believed to be life-threatening. Both suspects were located at a residence in Omaha Tuesday afternoon and taken into custody without incident. They now await extradition to Iowa. I'm Craig Evans.
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4: 95 this afternoon as the storms that have come through the area move out. Sun comes up, and then this evening, storms come back. Thunderstorms quite possible here throughout the evening. And as you look down well southeast of the Omaha Council Bluffs Metro, and thankfully we're hoping that this stays south of Red Oak and those areas as well that have already gotten hammered this spring, could be some strong to severe weather down there in southwest Iowa and as well as southeast Nebraska. We're keeping an eye on things, maybe popping up here around the Omaha Metro. 66 for a low, chance of rain, maybe thunderstorms through early tomorrow afternoon. 82 for a high. Things start to clear out tomorrow evening. And Friday looks great, sunny, and 87. Right now, 78 in Omaha Council Bluffs, 74 in Lincoln.
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0: 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Here's Scott Voorhees.

nothing like when Stevie Wonder starts singing, I suddenly get an idea of, hey, we should do this right now on the radio. But reached out to a guy. We'll see if we can get that guy on the radio here this hour. So I'll hold off on that topic for at least a segment here. Scott, what are you talking about? Oh, just calm down. Now who are you talking to? Me. Good morning. I'm Scott Voorhees. There's Lucy Chapman. This is News Radio 1110 KFAB, Nebraska's news, weather, and traffic station. Great to have you with us. We, thankfully, all those wildfires here a couple of months ago in western Nebraska, they did a great job of dealing with all of that. And now they're trying to replant, try and cobble together what they can use there on the land. Well, we have another wildfire out there, a fast-moving wildfire in the Panhandle, according to KNOP Television. This is out closer to Chadron, the South Fork Fire, and they have not determined what started this fire. I don't know if they had storms out there. Could have been a lightning strike. It certainly has been too dry in too many areas of the state, but right now it's forced the closure of a highway out there, Highway 20 out by Chadron, burned roughly 800 acres. Here's the statement from Governor Pillen last night. Says, I've been briefed by the Nebraska Emergency Management Agency regarding the wildfire burning northwest of Fort Robinson and Crawford. The terrain in that area is extremely rugged. Windy conditions are compounding the challenge. Ordered all necessary resources, including Nebraska National Guard helicopter units to support local firefighters. Our team is coordinating with the U.S. Forest Service, which is also deploying additional assets. Please keep our firefighters and responders in your prayers as they continue a tough and dangerous fight through the night. And if you are in the affected area, follow all orders from local authorities. I say that to pass along those wishes for prayers for these incredible first responders. And checking the radar, obviously it's going to be hot there. I'm hoping the wind dies down as we get later in the afternoon. And as I look out in that area of God's country, thankfully not seeing any. Well, actually, it'd be nice if they had some rain out there. Duh. There's no storms going through there right now. There's going to be real hot and windy yet this morning. As those guys are out there working on that latest wildfire in the Sandhills. Here in Omaha, we have a statement from the Douglas County Sheriff's Office. The bigger concern around here is getting into an altercation or being run off the road by a street racer. Reckless drivers. Sheriff Hansen, according to the story from First Alert 6 News, calling on local leaders to provide law enforcement with more tools to handle reckless drivers and street takeovers or parking lot takeovers.

0: I'm putting words in their mouths, but they say, you know, we could, we, you know, especially at that early in the morning, could they at least start later in the morning? But the apparently it's going on all day long. The Missouri has a loaded barge that takes the rock that's shoring up riverbanks and protecting the channel. And it's heavy work that requires a 7 o'clock start to the workday. About 900 to 1,200 tons of rip-rap rock is placed along the river every day, and they need to get an early start to get the job done. So they load the rock up on the barge. The barge goes down a little ways and puts the rock where it's supposed to be there along the river. And it's just bang on the barge. Barge goes down, the barge comes back, bang, more rock. Rip-rap rock, which is one of my favorite genres of music. I think Ice-T did that pretty well.
1: Can you hum a few bars?
0: I could go into a couple bars, get a few pops in me, and then rap all you want.
1: Come on, that's an old joke.
0: Are you too young? You're an old joke. For what, hum a few bars? No, I got you. I just changed it up.
1: You just called me an old joke.
0: So is your face.
1: Your mom.
0: Yeah, your mom. The people in the neighborhood say, exactly how long is this going to go on? Sounds like it's a pretty big job. It's going to be going on for a long time. The Corps says, look, we're looking. We want to be good neighbors. We didn't decide to do this. The Army Corps of Engineers follows a river plan put forth by Congress, and this is what we're supposed to be doing. So we have a we're trying to get the job done. By the way, this is to hopefully protect the river from flooding you in these neighborhoods or whatever else that we might be doing. And the people in the neighborhood say, we used to hear the natural sounds of the birds and the trees and the water, and now we just hear the slamming of rock and heavy equipment out there. That's your more Nebraska nice story. That's too loud. That's a lot better than swarms of feral teenagers surrounding law enforcement, speeding around and getting dangerous here in our community. All right. 1 year ago today, we had quite the little situation pop up here in Omaha. And yesterday, a group of activists decided to get together and talk a bit more about what they would like to see happened in the future. We'll get to that next.
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3: 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There's Lucy Chapman. I'm Scott Voorhees. It was a year ago this afternoon when suddenly we learned that there were some operations going on. Law enforcement, including members of Immigration and Customs Enforcement, that were engaging in operations at a food processing plant. That was 1 year ago. Today, shortly thereafter, we talked with the president of Glen Valley Foods, Chad Hartman, about what they were doing to try and assemble a workforce so they could still provide us Gary's Quick Steak, among other things that happened there at Glen Valley Foods. And Chad's been nice enough to join us here on this first anniversary today. Chad, we just wanted to check in and see how things are going there. Can you kind of talk us through the last year, please?
4: Well, sure, Scott. Hope you all are doing well. We've had a good year, successful year. It was obviously a big challenge. Last time we talked, we were going through a lot of emotional challenges and just some real business challenges. But we did make it through, and I think things are going extremely well.
3: In the interim there, you were trying to find people to come work, and there were certainly a lot of people that said that those who have been detained, arrested, ticketed, all the different things that happened there. These are the only workers who are going to come work at a place like Glen Valley Foods. You were trying to prove otherwise. How did that go with trying to reinstall a workforce there?
4: Well, I think that the truth of the matter is the community that we live in and the type of business that we're in. These high service level businesses around packing houses or production, these are very good jobs. They pay very well, and they attract talent because so. I think the misnomer here is that immigrant workers somehow are all illegal, and they're not. In fact, most of the immigrants in the United States are legal. It's just with what happened last year with us, we had some people that used some fake IDs to get a job. And things today are not much different in the way of we still e-verify. We still follow all the rules that we followed before, as you know. We didn't get in trouble because we didn't do anything wrong. But as we continue to grow and expand our business, just like every other, American workforce out there, we're going to rely on each other, which includes immigrant workers.
3: Yeah, let's focus on that here for just another moment. You were doing everything you were supposed to. Someone applies for a job, you check with the E-Verify, you check the documents, everything checks out, they work there. Next thing you know, here comes ICE, and 70-some people have been detained by ICE in 1 day, causing you to have to hire more people. Now here come more people. They've got the same documents, you're going through E-Verify. How do you know that this isn't going to happen again?
4: Well, that's where we have to have some reform with immigration. I can tell you that we're doing everything we can. We've always done everything we can. We did make a few enhancements, but these are minor enhancements. They're no different than what you have to go through when you're trying to just prove out somebody's identity with common sense. You know, you can ask key questions. You just have to be very careful not to, ask the wrong question because you don't want to discriminate. That's wrong as well. And so you just have to do it the right way, do the best you can. I know I've stayed in touch with Homeland Security Investigations to try to learn what more we could do as laws may change. And right now, there's really nothing more. In fact, about 8 weeks ago, I reached out again to Homeland Security to find out about an idea that they were looking at, which would, with the E-Verify system, create a flag if a Social Security number does not match the driver's license state. As an example, I was born in Nebraska, but my Social Security card was administered in California as a teenager. And so my driver's license is Nebraska, but my Social Security card number starts with the number that's typically a California number. That enhancement might help flag some of the cases where you could maybe take another look, meaning Homeland Security could take another look or E-Verify. But last I checked, they had not implemented that yet.
3: Where are you in terms of where you want to be? Like if 100% is obviously where you want to be in terms of a workforce there working at Glen Valley Foods, what percentage of the way are you? And what is the general attitude among the workers right now at Glen Valley Foods?
4: Well, we're at 100%, and I think the attitudes are great. You know, we went through a tough time, and we lost some people that under unfortunate circumstances. But we also gained some people that, you know, made this their home, and they're doing a great job.
3: Well, I got to tell you, I was not as aware of Gary's Quick Steak, which is certainly a big piece of production there at Glen Valley Foods, until this happened last year, and I've done my level best to eat as much of that as I could over the past year. It's delicious. So easy. It cooks in 3 minutes. You can mix it up with some eggs, throw some green beans on there, and I love it.
4: Well, we noticed it in our numbers, Scott.
3: Yeah.
4: We've been studying the grocery store where you live, and we appreciate that. Thank you so much.
3: You bet. Chad, thank you very much for joining us here this morning. Continue. Good luck to you.
4: You as well. Thank you.
3: Thank you. That is Chad Hartman, president of Glen Valley Foods. A year ago today, ICE officers went to Glen Valley Foods. This is near 72nd and F Streets, L Streets over in that area. And it was not an ICE raid. I pushed back now 365 days now for people to say, oh, there was an ICE raid. A raid suggests we're just going in there and anyone who has so much as a decent tan, get in the van and we'll figure it out later. You're all going to McCook, you know, by way of Guatemala. You know, we're sending you all away here. An ICE raid is we're just going to go in there and if anyone runs, they're probably in the country illegally and get them. This was a targeted operation. They showed up with a list of several names. Names of people who had largely, and not just, were in the country illegally. Well, how do they know you're in the country illegally? Well, because you've been arrested before, you didn't show up for a hearing. Now that's a problem. You didn't show up for that court date, and you're in the country illegally. That gets your name on a list. You're in the country illegally, and you committed a crime of stolen identity. Someone else says, someone just opened up an account in my name using my Social Security number. And yeah, their name is kind of similar to me, but I didn't do any of this. And they find out who it was. That's someone who came into the country illegally and someone who, and probably the person who bought the ID didn't have any idea. Hey, this is your Social Security number. This is your work ID number. Just use this number and you're fine. Okay. And you go work here. Okay. And they had no idea that they were stealing the identity of someone else. I guarantee.
5: I agree with everything you've said up to that point.
3: I guarantee there are some people who had no idea. You show up in a
5: one
3: country.
5: One or two, sure.
3: I bet it's more than that. You show up in a country you've never been. Someone says, hey, come on up. We got jobs. You're like, great, I could use jobs. And you go to a different country, and someone there in a place where you don't speak the language talks you through the process, seems very official. We want to get you working. Here's what you do. Here's what you need. And here's what it costs you. Great. And then you find out that the work ID number that someone stole, someone sold you, has been stolen from someone else, and they didn't steal it from someone with a name that doesn't sound Hispanic. So they're stealing the identity of people in the Hispanic community. Identity theft. Well, this is something we have to figure out. This is when you get your name on the list. These are people, some of them have been, and this goes away from where I was saying, look, there are some people who tried to do everything what they thought was the right way. Maybe they knew, like, hey, I know I'm not in the country completely legally. They snuck in. But a lot of people did, and they all seem to be up there in America working fine. So, hey, what's the problem? And before you go, while I, how much do you usually go over the speed limit that you feel is okay when you're driving down I-80? 7 miles an hour? Me too. So, I mean, there are a lot of people every day here like, I know this isn't exactly legal, but it's probably okay. And if you're trying to support your family, you do this. Now, there are some people who knew, I know I'm in the country illegally, I know I have a stolen identity. I know I've been arrested for a variety of crimes, some pretty serious. And I know I've been deported before. And then I waited and snuck right back in and came right back here. And I was back to work a week later. Hey, where have you been? Sorry, my mom was sick. I thought I told you. And then they're right back there. And they know that they're in the country illegally. Then your name gets on the list. So Immigrations and Customs Enforcement showed up at this particular place, with all these names on the list. This was a targeted operation, not a raid. Since then, a survey of 40 South Omaha businesses, this story from KETV Newswatch 7, the business impact survey was conducted by the Nebraska Hispanic Chamber of Commerce. Now, I don't know Irma Villesias, if I'm saying that correct, I'm not sure I'm pronouncing her name correctly, president of the South Omaha Business Association. But I do know that there are business owners in South Omaha who wanted to open their businesses and say, that's fine. We're not employing people who are here illegally. We have food to serve. We have groceries to provide. We have craftsman work to do. We have plumbing to snake. I mean, whatever it is that they do, we want to be open to do those things because we need money coming in. We're not running an illegal business with illegal workers. We came here into this country legally because we wanted to free the conditions. We wanted to flee the conditions that we had in our home countries. We came here. We're doing everything the right way because we love this country. And activists told them, don't you dare open your doors. We'll tell people in the community here not to go to your business, not to call you up. Because you'll be turning your back on your Hispanic brethren here. You got to keep your business closed. And if you open, we will tell people in the community not to shop here. There are activists who did that. So when it says, oh, these businesses, they found that businesses declined between 50 and 90%. How much of that was because of a mafia-like shakedown? I'm guessing it's quite a bit. That started right here in our community at that place, Glen Valley Foods, 1 year ago today.
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15: Fox News, I'm CJ Papa. President Trump says Iran has had enough time to make a deal and now they'll pay the price.
16: President Trump told me that he is getting close to ordering new strikes against Iranian power plants and bridges because he says the Iranians are tapping the United States along when it comes to the negotiating process. He says the bully of the Middle East is dead.
15: Dr. Trey Inks in Tel Aviv. The president called it a miracle that two pilots survived when their helicopter was hit by an Iranian drone and did not explode. The consumer price index is rising 4.2% for the year ending in May.
17: This is where we are paying more. Gasoline up 40.5% year over year. Airfare is up 26%.
15: That is Lauren Simonetti of the Fox Business Network. 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
6: From the GuardingYourNestEgg.com Weather Center, here's your forecast.
18: We have a storm potential tonight into tomorrow morning with large hail, damaging winds, and heavy rain. Today, a 30% chance of showers and thundershowers and a high of 95. Tonight, showers and thundershowers and some rainfall that could be heavy with a low of 66. Tomorrow, showers and thundershowers that could produce heavy rainfall once again and a high of 82. I'm Jamie Grout.
3: All right, Jamie, thanks. Right now, 77 in Omaha, Council Bluffs. 76 in Lincoln. Still got some rumbles of thunder and raindrops here in some parts of the metro area.
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3: And right there under the podcast offerings at KFAB.com. It's Emory Songer. I'm Scott Voorhees. Here with Lucy Chapman. This is the live version of the Vintage Voorhees podcast. That's that section of Nebraska's morning news between 9 and 10 o'clock that will start with our conversation with Chad from Glen Valley Foods. I was trying to get him right at 9 o'clock, but I did not get my... I honestly thought Stevie Wonder starts singing, "Baby, everything is all right," which is a pretty good impression of Stevie Wonder. And I thought, I'm going to try and call Chad. And I thought, I don't have time. So I tried to reach out to him while I was talking. Like, I'm going to give him a minute here to call up. What can I talk about? Blah, blah, blah, blah. We actually got some response to some of the blah, blah, blah, blah, blah, blah stuff I started off with, such as the people who live there along the Missouri River near 680 and 29th Street, where the Army Corps of Engineers is out there just slamming big piles of rocks onto these Corps of Engineers river barges, and then they're taking those rocks and they're trying to, you know, shore up the shore here, hence the phrase, and other things that they're doing there on the river. And the neighbors say, look, it's so loud. It starts at 7 o'clock in the morning. As my teenage daughter would say, Dad, it's 7 in the morning. It doesn't matter what time it is. If I'm bothering her with something she doesn't want to hear, Dad, it's 7 in the morning. So these neighbors are out there saying it's way too loud. Got some response on that. Rod emails via the Zonkers Custom Woods inbox, Scott at KFAB.com, and says, those neighbors are out of luck. 7 a.m. to 10 p.m., those trucks can legally work. That's the noise ordinance law. Some areas used to start at 6 a.m. They should be thankful. And then Lana points out, correctly, if the pallid sturgeon were bothered by the noise, they'd have to stop. But for human beings, no problem. Just put your headphones on and listen to KFAB. This is a joyful noise. And Lana knows because she says, P.S., great time at Lansky's. So she was there the other night when we were out there hanging out at Lansky's. Thanks again to them for hosting us. I was playing piano and making a bunch of noise. Chris Baker came out, plugged in a guitar, and made a bunch of noise. It was a good time. And Lucy, next time you're coming. Because people said, were you guys going to do that again? I said, yes, and we're not going to rehearse before that event either.
5: I'll be there.
3: You might even sing something.
5: No.
3: Oh, yeah, you will. I can convince you to sing something.
5: Okay.
3: All right. Hey, so that was easy. See?
5: No, I just know how to shut you up. Not you. Everybody. Easiest way to shut somebody up is say, oh, yeah, okay.
3: Once they hear you sing, their jaws drop open. And they're just, they sit there
5: and speechless.
3: Stunned silence. Like, I didn't realize a human could sing so beautifully such as that.
5: Mm-hmm.
3: I have an update on one of my favorite stories over the last few years. Now, obviously, the start of the story sounds bad for me to say it's one of my favorite stories, but it is. It's the attempted kidnapping of Michigan Governor Gretchen Whitmer. All right, now, whoa. I'm not talking about the actual attempt at kidnapping the governor. What I do love about the story, though, is the audacity that there were these guys who allegedly, apparently thought, our governor is so bad, if we kidnap her, things will be better. This is the same thing for those people who think like, oh, if all of our problems would be solved, if someone would finally just, and people do think this. I have social media. I see it. We've seen the numerous attempts on the president's life. There are people out there who think that our lives would be so much better if someone were to take out the president of the United States. And I'm telling you, in each of these scenarios, you still have all the people here, either in the country or in Michigan, who voted that into office. So what makes you think anything would be dramatically different just in terms of what we see walking around in our personal lives? But more than that, in both of those scenarios, the people who commit the violent or illegal action do not then become the person in charge. In the case of the governor deal, their idea was, what we heard was, they were going to kidnap her, they're going to tie her up, throw her in the trunk, and then, I don't know that they thought about, like, and then what? Did they think, and then the people would realize, like, oh, we captured the flag, we're in charge now. They just go over to the Capitol and Lansing and say, I'm the captain now? What exactly do they think happens in this scenario? I don't like her leadership. Well, we just need to we need to kidnap her. And then maybe people won't realize that she's gone. Maybe we kidnap her. And it's like the movie 9 to 5, where we just kidnap the boss and then just tell all the workers, like, oh, you just missed him. Oh, yeah, Gretchen? Oh, she was just here. Old Whit? Yeah, she was just here. And she said lower taxes for everybody. She said that. So if you go ahead and do that, that would be great. What in the world were these idiot Neanderthal mouth-breathing morons thinking?
5: Do you think that's one of the scenarios? that they were thinking?
3: I don't know. I don't know what they were thinking.
5: It doesn't sound like it to me. What it sounds like to me is did they actually kidnap her?
3: I didn't think so. They didn't get anywhere
5: The whole thing was planned to make it look bad to the opposing party because of people who think that they thought that if they kidnapped her that she would be gone. Which nobody with any...
3: Are you suggesting this is a false flag?
5: Yes. That's an easier way to say it.
2: Sounds like Lucy has a conspiracy theory.
3: These guys are part of a militia group called the Wolverine Watchmen, which is either a very dangerous group of would-be kidnappers looking to take out any politicians they don't like via kidnapping, or it's just some guys that like to shoot pool and drink beer, and they thought that was a pretty cool name for their group. I don't know. We have an update to the story, though. A key conviction tied to the plot to abduct Governor Whitmer of Michigan got tossed out by a state appeals court. Lucy just has a very satisfied look on her face.
5: No, false flag.
3: A 3-judge panel yesterday vacated the domestic terrorism-related convictions of one of these guys. His name is Joe, ruling that the jurors in this case were misinstructed and prosecutors leaned on a misreading of Michigan's anti-terrorism law to find him guilty. He was sentenced to 4 to 20 years behind bars. That's kind of an arbitrary time frame, isn't it? You could be here for until 2030 or 2040 or 2050. It's out of whatever we want. Hey, what do you think about that? He was found guilty of providing material support for an act of terrorism and illegal gang membership.
5: Is there legal gang membership?
3: Yeah.
5: Okay. You can legally be in a gang?
3: KFAB, we're a gang.
5: Oh, wait. He wasn't illegally a member.
3: Yeah.
5: He was doing things illegally as a member.
3: I think so.
5: Okay.
3: Yeah, being in a gang by itself is not illegal. Okay. That's why Spanky and Alfalfa and Buckwheat and his brother Buckwheat are all not in jail.
5: Okay.
3: So that's good. There's your Our Gang reference for this segment of the radio program. Ding. So does that mean he gets out of jail or what's going on? I think there are still other charges here, but they can't call him a domestic terrorist. Governor Whitmer's like, they were going to kidnap me. Yeah, well, they didn't. So go back to work. I love the audacity of the plot, because you know, unless Lucy is right, that everything's fake and everything's AI. And she, by the way, Lucy also called The Rain an hour and a half ago AI. So
5: I didn't say it was AI.
3: Doesn't believe anything.
5: I said on the camera that I was looking at, mm-hmm. unless it is actually AI and it's not raining out there. Simply looking at a camera.
3: And then you pointed out you can't spell the word rain without AI.
5: I did do that.
3: You don't even believe that. Lucy is the person behind the birds aren't real social media pages.
5: Nope.
3: Lucy doesn't believe anything.
5: Birds are real. I'm dealing with birds at my house. They are very, very real.
3: Domestic terrorist birds.
5: Yeah. Okay, that I might agree with.
3: Anyway, if these guys were sitting there, you know that there was a meeting. Like, we've got to kidnap the governor. I would have loved to have heard that meeting, because at some point someone should have said, and then what? And I wanted to hear their answer, and we didn't hear it in court. We didn't hear what I don't like to leave any meeting without an action plan towards a resolution. A meeting just to get together and go, this is broken, that's broken, I don't like this, and we should do something about this. Okay, that's a good meeting. No. What's our action plan? Well, the plan is we're going to kidnap the governor. Okay, and then what? I had this conversation with Jim Rose in the studio today during one of our words from our sponsors. He was like, we should do this. And I said, yep, and we'd do that. We'd all get these people together in a meeting. We'd have this conversation. We'd air out our grievances. And then what happens? He's like, nothing. So that's right. So shut your mouth and deliver the sports.
5: And did he?
3: Yeah. That's the kind of power I have. Don't tell Jim I said that. He'd come in here and yell at me.
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3: Oh boy, now we got all these false flag and conspiratorial emails coming out on the... When did this happen? Or when did... This is...
5: It's been a few years.
3: It's been several years. Yeah. We're going back 3 or 4 years since there was the accusation that these guys were going to kidnap the governor of Michigan. And then what, boys? I don't know. Then the lieutenant governor would take over. Who's the lieutenant governor of Michigan? Is it Trump? Checking notes, no. So what is, like, it's the same people that think, well, if Trump were to resign, all of our problems would be solved. There are some people who think different things than that. Okay, then what happens? Vice President J.D. Vance becomes the president of the United States. Yeah, have fun with that there, guys. I'm Scott Voorhees. There's Lucy Chapman. Here's some emails. Mike says, this Whitmer thing was an FBI operation. These idiots were set up. I'm surprised you are not informed of this.
5: That's what I'm saying. False flag.
3: Yeah. Yeah, sounds like all of you have a conspiracy theory. The only person I can talk to is Tom. Okay. Tom emails in 80s movie references. This is something I can understand. He says, the kidnapping worked in Christmas Vacation. That's right. Thank you, Tom. I appreciate that.
5: I don't remember a kidnapping in Christmas Vacation.
3: Yeah, it was the end of the movie.
5: Oh.
3: Hey, if you're looking for any last-minute gift ideas, I have one. I want my boss, Frank Shirley, and I want him brought here tonight with a big ribbon on his head.
5: Okay.
3: So I can tell him what a lying, no-good piece of, you know, and then that's the whole rant. And then Cousin Eddie goes to get you. How do you see the movie and not remember that?
5: Probably because I didn't see the whole thing.
3: When's the last time you saw an entire movie and didn't fall asleep or walk out?
5: Oof. That's a lot. I don't know. I honestly don't know.
3: I'm so sad right now. Graham Plattner, give me all your thoughts. Is he AI? Is he fake?
5: No.
3: Is he a plant by the FBI?
5: No, I don't think so. I think that he is a... see, you should have asked me earlier because...
3: No, I've only got 30 seconds.
5: I know, good. Ask me tomorrow.
3: I'll give you my quick thoughts on Graham Plattner. The same people like Stephen King, who lives in Maine, who've been trashing Trump for years, went out and voted for Graham Plattner. Graham Plattner actually has a Nazi tattoo on his chest. Trump is not Hitler. Graham Plattner put on a swastika on his chest. Graham Plattner is a philanderer. Trump, well, I'm not saying Trump's been the best husband to every one of his wives, but Graham Plattner is the scumbag that they say Trump is. And they said, well, he's not Trump. We'll go vote for him. I'll let Clay and Buck take it after. We've got the KFAB comment line hosted by Gene Stothert. That's next right here on Nebraska's News, Weather, and Traffic Station, 1110 KFAB.
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26: A new threat to Iran. I'm Chris Foster, Fox News. President Trump says he's close to ordering more military strikes, this time on infrastructure targets. There have been new strikes on military targets after the downing of a U.S. Army helicopter, and the president says peace talks are taking too long.
27: According to a senior White House official, the talks are still ongoing, and the president will continue exerting maximum pressure to force Iran into a deal. But according to the president's call with our colleague Trey Yinks this morning, that could mean more strikes. He said after Iran retaliated against the U.S. bases in Kuwait, Jordan, and Bahrain, he may keep going, quote. And he said they had a chance to sign a deal and survive. He says he's getting closer to targeting Iranian power plants and bridges because, in his view, Iran is tapping the U.S. along.
26: Fox's Jackie Heinrich at the White House. Microsoft co-founder Bill Gates is giving an interview to the House Oversight Committee for its Jeffrey Epstein investigation.
28: I hope my testimony is helpful to the important work of the committee to find justice for the victims.
26: Files made public by the Justice Department and the Epstein estate show that Gates and Epstein emailed and spent time together. Gates says he knew nothing about Epstein's criminal activities and has apologized for the trouble the disclosures have caused his charitable organization. The family of a knife attack victim in Northern Ireland is calling for calm after violent anti-immigrant protests.
29: Hundreds of protesters, many with their faces covered, attacked police and burned vehicles, kicked in doors and broke windows of homes in a number of locations across Northern Ireland. This after video of the knife attack, which left one person with serious neck and head wounds, was widely seen. The Sudanese suspect was on a five-year visa seeking asylum.
26: That's Fox's Greg Palcott. Consumer price inflation comes in at 4.2%. That's the highest in 3 years. The Labor Department reports today up from 3.8% in April. 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
1: Omaha police are going to get a new piece of armored SWAT equipment called the Rook. They're smaller than other SWAT units.
6: These are also very safe, but they're a much smaller footprint. They're lighter, and they allow us to get into places that we could otherwise not get into.
1: Omaha Police Captain Mark Dessler, he points out a similar piece of equipment from the Pottawatomie County Sheriff's Office was used just last week in a standoff with a gunman barricaded in Omaha. The Rook will cost Omaha $509,000. Lake McConaughey inflows are at a record low. The lake's running about 45% of full capacity, down significantly from last year. The water level's more than 3 feet lower since the middle of last month. Stingray Beach is now reopened at the Omaha Henry Dorley Zoo and Aquarium after a year of improvements. Visitors now will be able to interact with the animals, even feed some. I'm Wendy Wild.
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7: We have a storm potential tonight into tomorrow morning with large hail, damaging winds, and heavy rain. Today, a 30% chance of showers and thundershowers and a high of 95. Tonight, showers and thundershowers and some rainfall that could be heavy with a low of 66. Tomorrow, showers and thundershowers that could produce heavy rainfall once again and a high of 82. I'm Jamie Grout.
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10: This girl is on fire. This girl is on fire.
1: And a very good morning to all of you. Welcome to the KFAB comment line. I am your host, Gene Stothert, and we are on fire today. It's going to be another hot one out there in Omaha today, just like it always is when the College World Series starts. But I am your host, Peyton Hylock. The producer is also here. Good morning.
8: Good morning, Gene.
1: And how are you?
8: I'm doing good.
1: Good. We both want to hear from you. We want to get your feedback, and we want to hear your comments, concerns, questions, complaints. Anything goes. You know us. We don't back away from anything. City, state, national, the world, the streetcar, the College World Series, whatever you want to talk about. We will always have good guests, too. And, of course, you are going to hear plenty of opinions from me. So it is your chance to speak up and sound off. You can send your emails to comment@kfab.com, or you can call us at 402-558-1110. We are so happy that you are with us today. What do we have going on today, Peyton?
8: Well, we have quite a few things we can talk about today, Gene. But like you said, we want to hear from you guys today. Everything is welcome. Construction things first here.
1: Absolutely.
8: This comes from Deb. She emailed me yesterday night. Do you know when 65th-ish and Military Road is going to be open?
1: No.
8: She said it was supposed to open in May. Now we're in June. We take that way downtown and was hoping it would be open for a pathway to the CWS.
1: Here is what I can tell you, though. I could look up this myself, but you can too. I've mentioned this before. There is a great webpage that the City of Omaha Public Works puts up. It's called keepomahamoving.com. And it has a map with all the current projects, and it will say basically how much they cost and when they'll be done. So you can go and you can look up those projects. Sometimes they get delayed because of, you know, materials or because of weather. I'm really not sure why that is, but that web page could really guide you to your answer and give you your answer. So, yep, there you go.
8: Thank you, Gene.
1: And, you know, something else I wanted to bring up right off the bat here is we had a caller the other day that said it was on my back, I think is what she said, that I just didn't care about human sex trafficking during the College World Series. And that we are allowing this to happen in Omaha. Not true. But we did talk a lot about it on the air a couple days ago, because in 2016 is when we really launched this big coalition. We called it Realize, Recognize, and Respond campaign. It included the State Patrol, OPD, the Sheriff's Department, the FBI, just about everybody we could. And in 2018, just 2 years later, we announced that over 1,200 employees of hotels in over 100 Omaha hotels that had been trained to look for signs that women were being, and men and young men, were being sex trafficked. We were so successful in that campaign, which is still going on. A lot of other cities have followed what we have done. There is a lot of organizations in Omaha that do focus on sex trafficking. I mentioned before, Rejuvenating Women was a home. Julie Schrader ran that. The City of Omaha gave money, about $40,000 a year, to that program. There's another program called Set Me Free that Stephanie Olson runs. But just yesterday, there was another press conference. Mayor Ewing was involved in it. Todd Schmatter was involved in it. The governor was involved in it. The FBI. And then they held it at the ballpark, announcing again
11: what they were going to be doing this year during the College World Series about trafficking. And it is a problem. And as I said before, it happens anywhere where men gather with money. And it can really intensify when so many people come into our town from out of state. Whether it be Berkshire Hathaway or the College World Series or a Husker game, these things do happen. But they did talk quite a bit about it. Eugene Knoll, who's the special agent in charge of the Omaha FBI office, he was there. He encouraged people to watch for the signs. So I want to let everybody know this is important to us. This is something we definitely have been focused on, and this is something that we want to stop. And so last year, the Omaha FBI office, field office, said it made, in this report yesterday, said it made over 58 arrests last year related to violent crimes against children and human trafficking. And so awful crimes, but I think that these are being addressed and they are, and very, very seriously, taken this seriously. So

0: revenge. It is quite the opposite. You know, I have moved on. I'm doing a radio show right now, for crying out loud. I never, ever said anything like I should have won. I was cheated out of the election. There were hanging chads. I don't know, whatever. I never denied it. In fact, I've said many, many times, I got my butt kicked. Period. I did. And that's just the way it is. Now, I did say when I started to do this show, and I say it at the beginning of every show, and I said it today, you will hear plenty of opinions from me. And when they are my opinion, I will give you my opinion. I also said I will tell you the truth. And if people ask me a question, I'm going to tell you the facts. Sometimes the facts hurt, but I'm not trying to be vindictive against the current mayor, but I'm telling you the truth. And there's a lot of difference in that. You know, there's something I've always said, and that everybody, including me, can have your own opinion. You're entitled to your own opinion. You are not entitled to your own facts. And so facts are facts. The truth is the truth. And so if somebody brings up a question about John Ewing, or he brings up a question about the city of Omaha, or they bring up a question about the state or the governor, I am going to give you the truth. That is not vindictive. That is not wanting revenge. I'm happy. I've gone my own way. I would say, telling you the truth, in my own opinion, that John Ewing needs to move on too. He won the election. Good for him. He's the mayor now. So this business about a gag order or not letting his employees on our show, what the heck? I mean, why in the world would you do that? Move on. I've moved on. We should be focused on doing what's good for the city.
1: Yes, I completely agree. And that's kind of the whole sentiment that we have. And here we go. As we're looking for another thing, I think we get a little bit of a guest in here at the moment.
0: Here he comes. I told you to lock the door. Here comes Chris Baker.
1: I didn't lock it in time.
0: I guess not. Good morning, Chris Baker.
2: Good morning. I'm in here because, as a man and a chancellor of the Butch Up Academy,
0: yes,
2: I cannot break promises, right? I always got to be correct.
0: Nor should you.
2: Got to be honest. Mm-hmm. Yesterday, I corrected the Scott Pelley record. I don't know if you heard that. He is a very experienced combat correspondent.
0: Mm-hmm.
2: Still a snob. Mm-hmm. But I did want to give him credit for
0: that. It's the truth.
2: So I'm very excited that you are doing so well here on the radio station. I wanted to give you, because one day you came in and said something to Scott about these nasty old microphones.
0: Yeah, they're kind of full of cooties, I think.
2: Yeah. Well, I wanted to give you this.
0: If you all could only see this.
2: I wanted to give you this pink mic screen.
0: Here's
2: the problem.
0: Yeah.
2: They don't fit. This one doesn't fit.
0: I noticed that.
2: Right? So it's way too small, but I just wanted to show you that.
0: You're thinking about me.
2: I just wanted to show you. I said I was going to get something for you.
0: Because this studio.
2: And we're trying.
0: This studio is a man cave.
2: Well, yeah.
0: Look at it.
2: Yeah.
0: You said it smells like Aqua Velva in here.
2: It does. Well, that's the Gary Sattlemeyer scented candle mm-hmm. that we
0: but
2: burned.
0: The reason my pink microphone cover that you just gave me doesn't fit is because these microphones are probably 100 years old.
2: Well, no, they're also very big. These are
0: giant.
2: No, seriously, these are the best microphones.
0: Well, if they work, why not? I mean, we don't need we're thrifty here at KFAB.
2: I'm still searching.
0: I love it.
2: So just to let you know.
0: I just got a present from Chris
1: Baker.
0: Beautiful
1: hot pink.
0: A beautiful hot pink mic cover.
2: Now,
0: all right. I'm ready to go
2: now. The
0: only
2: thing it's good for now is clown impressions.
0: Well, I was going to say it could fit on my nose.
1: A little honk honk.
0: Yes. There you go.
3: I'm sorry to interrupt.
0: That's all right. You are always welcome in here.
3: I'll leave this right here.
1: Got
0: there
1: it. Thank
0: you,
1: Chris. Thank you.
0: Good for Chris Baker.
1: He left this microphone cover behind.
0: The world famous Chris Baker. He's funny. He talks. He sings. He plays the guitar. He does just about everything.
1: Absolutely. And we had Douglas County Sheriff Aaron Hansen on the show yesterday.
0: I listened to that.
1: And also Mark Lamb. He was the sheriff from Pino County, Arizona. Mm-hmm. It was a very good hour. That's on the Chris Baker podcast page. One thing, though, I did want to bring up about that. When we were on the show yesterday, we were talking about the street takeover, the street racing, all of these things going on. And this came from Jason in the email inbox. Thank you, Jason, for this email. What are your thoughts on Sheriff Hansen asking city council and state reps

0: to increase penalties for impounding vehicles due to street racing and street takeovers. Would city council go for this?
1: I hope they would. I'm all for it. I think he's right with that. You know, we do have an ordinance in place against street racing, and it not even only applies to those doing the racing, but those standing there watching the racing. There could be the other night on Stores, they could have up to 500 people that are gathered to watch the street racing or do the street racing. And Sheriff Hansen mentioned, because I did listen to this yesterday on the air, that, you know, they could lose control, get out of control. There was an incident in Lincoln several years ago that happened, and several people were killed that were the people that were watching, the spectators watching the street racing. Now, we have laws against it now, but people still do it because a lot of times the punishment isn't enough. And so what he was talking about, making the punishment more severe and also impounding those cars that they are using and then making that they have to pay to get it out of the impound lot and making those penalties to get them out of the impound lot a lot stiffer, I'm all for it. I mean, they've got to understand that this is not a big fun thing. It reminds me of some of those stupid challenges on social media, you know, eating a Tide Pod or something like that. I mean, I think people now are saying, hey, we're going to street race. So everybody, let's go watch. This is fun and daring and risky. And this is going to be great. And we're going to get away from the police. But what happened the other night when they surrounded the cruiser, I mean, that put that officer in a predicament. Could be very dangerous, too. So they've got to understand this has got to stop. There was an incident several years ago, and they get, I don't know a lot about cars, but they make these cars so that they go faster and faster and faster. Mm-hmm. And there was one that hit a utility pole in Omaha several years ago that they were going 170 on an Omaha street. Wow. And hit a utility pole. Well, you know what happened there. I mean, the driver, the car was totaled, and frankly, so was the driver. So these things are not good for Omaha, and they got to get a handle on it. They really do.
0: I'm trying to find my next email here. This was a good one yesterday. We're just kind of pounding away at tasks and topics around the city. And I got an email from Robert yesterday morning. He said this was at 6:50 this morning while on my daily trek on the Keystone Trail near the Dodd Street Bridge. Have we seen any results from Ewing's homeless policy? I voted for Stothert, but this got nothing but worse while she was still in office. Is this the new norm? Is it getting worse? Is it the summer season, so now they're leaving the shelters and going back out on the streets now? What do you know anything about this?
1: You know, yeah. And, you know, maybe that is your observation from what you saw, but it did not get worse. I did hire the first homeless service coordinator, Tamara Dwyer. She's still in the mayor's office, still works for John Ewing now. And she has done, I think, a tremendous job working with street outreach and a lot of the programs that we already have available in Omaha to try to coordinate these things. Her goal was not just to try to say, okay, let's clean up this mess and move you off somewhere else. Her goal was to say, let's get the services to these folks to get them out of the homeless situation. The answer is yes. In the summer, we always do see an increase in the homeless. They do a count. The HUD does a count every January. They do those. They count those that are in shelters in cities and those that are unsheltered. And our numbers are actually going down. They are not getting worse. They're going down. But you do see an increase in the summer months. In Omaha in the winter, you know, the shelters are full because it's cold. But always there are those folks that we are offered shelters that won't take them for various reasons. Most of the time, it's either mental health issues, it's drug addiction issues. A lot of times it's they have pets and they don't want to let go of their pets, and they won't let the pets in the shelter. You know, the Francis House is the only shelter that is really called a wet shelter, and you could go in there addicted to drugs. You know, I mean, if they throw you out of the Sienna Francis House, you've got some big problems, because they'll bring in anybody they can. And so I don't think that it is getting worse. I hope Mayor Ewing keeps up with the plan that we had. I haven't seen any statistics yet this year, but I don't think it's getting worse. I think you're just seeing it. You know, when you see it, you think, oh boy, here they are again. If you recall, several years ago, we did pass an ordinance that would only address certain intersections and certain medians in town, because what we found, if we tried to pass a law that said they are not allowed to panhandle, that, if you can believe it, it's a violation of the First Amendment. They will say a court would throw that out and say the city did not have a right to do that. A panhandler, a court would say, has just as much right to be standing on a medium as you, Peyton, or me campaigning. You know, and so they said you cannot do that. So what our ordinance addressed is only safety. And they will say you, a person cannot be on this median, that median, this median, that median. And they got all the busiest ones in Omaha and their signs there, so that if there's actually people there panhandling or standing there, that they can be picked up and arrested. But it's only addressed as a safety issue and not saying because they are homeless or panhandling, because it applies to everybody.
0: Yeah, and we all have a corner or a median that we know. When we first think of it, we know. One that I think about is Northwest Radial Highway.
1: Yes.
0: It's a weird, goofy intersection with lots of turns and swerves. Mm-hmm. But there's about three or four different spots where you'll see all at the same time, and it's the grass is gone. It's just straight dirt now. Yes. Because of how many people are standing there.
1: Right. And, you know, I call it in myself. I still call Tamara when I see it. Here's my problem spot is I go to the Target on L Street there, 120th and L. And if you go there, there is a little road between I and L that goes kind of, it would be east of where Home Depot is, and it would be west of where that Starbucks is. I think everybody knows that little road there. That is not a city street. That was put in by the developer of the mall, so the city does not have control over that street. There is always a guy on this little skinny median there, and sometimes he's just sitting on a turned over shopping cart, and that median there is probably 4 feet wide. And every time I see him there, I contact Tamara again, and she goes out and she tries to ask him what she can do to get him off that median and get him some shelter.
0: Well, you have to be willing to accept it if the help is offered to you, you know, and that's another thing. And I'm going to ask you one more quick question here, Gene. Sure. This is from Charles, and this is going to just go back to our human trafficking, sex trafficking conversation that you started the show with. And then here's the question from Charles. Are you saying only men with money are when human trafficking occurs?
1: No.
0: No women with money? Or freaky rich couples? Seems kind of biased to have that perspective. We should be on the lookout for all human trafficking.
1: And we are. But I am saying it is typical and it increases. And you will hear this from everybody from the FBI to the State Patrol, that it increases where there are men with money typically that gather. But it is not just females either that they are trafficking. There are a lot of little boys that get trafficked too. It's typically between like 12 and 16 year old women, typically. Somebody called in the other day and was talking about them as hookers. And I had to say, and bringing prostitutes in, there's a difference. Because, you know, when you talk about prostitution, in my opinion, and most of the time, there's a choice. Sex trafficking, most of these young men and women are kidnapped. And there's a big difference in sex trafficking and prostitution. Both happens when you have big groups of people gather. It is more typical, yes it is, absolutely, and it's a proven fact that it happens with more men and young women. But young men are trafficked too, which just turns my stomach to think about it. But
0: yeah,
1: it does happen. And, you know, some of the, even the ER has, the ERs have been trained, because a lot of these young women who are trafficked are tattooed. They're tattooed with numbers, like they're somebody else's property. They usually have a tattoo on their thigh. And when they come into the ER, they identify if they've been beaten up or they're injured, because if they have these tattoos with numbers on them on their thighs, it indicates who they belong to. So, I mean, it's just like they're, you know, they're just being sold like animals. And so it is not just typically men and young women, but that is the abundance happens with that group of people.
0: We would love to hear from you today. We haven't had a caller yet. 402-558-1110. 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There's some coming in already. I'll love to get them when we come back. Gene Stothard in the KFAB comment line returns very shortly after Fox News.
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1: And we are guaranteed human, and we are back. I am Jean Stothert, your host of The Comment Line. Peyton Hylock is with me today. You know, yesterday, I have to make just a brief comment because Scott talked about it this morning a little bit, but Mayor Ewing did mark the anniversary of his first year in office, and he did do a press conference marking the anniversary of the ICE raids at Glen Valley. You know, it is just kind of interesting to point this out because I think you all remember that election night when he fairly won that election over Gene Stothert, and Gene Stothert is happy to move on. He did do an interview on MSNBC, and you know, he was pointing his finger saying, I will fight ICE. I will not allow ICE in Omaha. I will fight Donald Trump. That was all said election night. His first day of being in office as the mayor of Omaha, ICE was in Omaha. I think that is not just a coincidence. I think there were many that heard those comments on national news, and I think that that probably, if I was a betting woman, was not just a coincidence that ICE was in Omaha on the first day of office. You know, the comments that they made yesterday, he proclaimed that June is Immigrant Heritage Month. After the 76 people were detained, that's another story. We could dive into that another day if we want to. But I just wanted to make sure, just to refresh our memories a little bit, that this was his first day of office, and ICE did come into Omaha.
0: So I'm going to ask this question, Gene, and I'm not trying to get a certain answer out. This is just purely out of curiosity. First thing is, it being his first day in office, the anniversary of these raids, what kind of control or influence would he have had on his first day or even the few days leading up to it? And is there anything that he could have done in order to not allow that raid to happen?
1: No. And that's just it. You know, you can't promise things that you can't deliver on. Well, yes, you can. You can promise things that you, but you, there are many things that were promised that can't be delivered on. And the one thing is that, you know, ICE is a federal agency. The Omaha Police Department are not ICE agents. They work in collaboration with ICE. But they will, like I said, they will work if they're detaining or deporting. But that's not their job, the Omaha Police Department. So the mayor of Omaha cannot override and say what ICE can do and what ICE cannot do. Remember, ICE is here to protect us. They're immigration, customs, enforcement. And we do have ICE that are in Omaha. We've been detaining people for years that are criminals, that are illegal here. And so a lot more attention has been placed on ICE now because of obviously things that have happened all over the country. But their presence in the city of Omaha has been here for years. And for anybody that is the mayor to say that I will prevent them from coming in, no, you can't. You really can't. They're federal agency. Just like the mayor of Omaha has no control over the FBI either. You know, and so saying that was just misleading. But I do think because it was said on election night that I will do this and I will fight Donald Trump, I don't think it was a coincidence that the first day of office ICE was in Omaha.
0: Yeah. And you say that response and it actually takes me back to Minnesota and those, you know, those kind of events that took place a few months ago. And they were begging ICE to get out. And they stayed.
1: Absolutely. Right.
0: But we're going to go to the phone lines. I know there's a few things we want to talk about, mm-hmm. but let's get Sean on here real quick. Sean, you're live with Gene Stothert here on 1110 KFAB.
2: Good morning, Gene. How you doing?
1: I am good. Thank you.
2: Oh, me and the guys over here at Elite Commercial Services love the radio show. Just got a quick question for you. What in the world is going over there on 48th Street between Hugh and Harrison, and why is it taking so long to get that street open? I know that they shut it down about, oh gosh, it seems like forever ago, but it was probably a year and a half, 2 years ago, and mm-hmm. they said it'd be open in a year. Then Christmas rolled around. They said, well, after Christmas, then this year, spring, and it's still closed. And it doesn't look like it's anywhere close to being done. Do you have any insight on that?
1: Now, I haven't driven that stretch in a while, but I said it a while ago, refer you to this webpage called keepomahamoving.com because you can look at all the current projects and see when the completion date is estimated to occur. That is a very small stretch there just between Q and Harrison. And keep in mind, too, when that Harrison is kind of interesting because right down the middle of Harrison is the division between Douglas and Sarpy County. And so when they are doing work on Harrison, the south end of Harrison is paid for by Douglas County and the north end is paid for, the north end is Douglas County, the south end is Sarpy. And so it's the work on the road is a coordinated effort that happens between Douglas and Sarpy County. Why it's still not done, you know, I can't answer that question. I mean, that's a small stretch right there. But I think if we would go on that webpage, we could probably see why.
0: Thank you for the call, Sean. We really appreciate your question there. And I'm going to go to Linda here. Linda has another footnote here to this affluent men in their communities, and this will be a good segue to our next conversation. Mm-hmm. Linda, good morning. Thanks for the call. You're live with Gene Stothert.
1: Good morning.
21: Thank you, Peyton. Hi, Mayor Stothert.
1: Good morning.
21: I am originally from the northwest part of Iowa. Haven't lived there for a number of years, but I still have a lot of relatives in that area, a number of them in the Okoboji area.
1: Mm-hmm.
21: And I don't know if you're familiar with Stacey Besh. She ran for Congress in the 5th District of Iowa, I believe.
1: Okay.
21: But she is very active in figuring out the sex trafficking.
1: Mm-hmm.
21: And I didn't just hear this from her. I heard it from my relatives up there, that the Okoboji area, with affluent men coming up in the big houses that have now built up around Okoboji, and a lot of sex trafficking going on there. And I don't know if you would do your research. I'm told that part of Iowa is the worst part of the state for sex trafficking.
1: Well, interesting information, and I wouldn't doubt it at all. And again, this is just what I said. World Cup, just think about the efforts in the cities where World Cup soccer is being played too. And so that area, Okoboji, a lot of people come in and out. A lot of people don't live there permanently. And like you said, there are a lot of people up there that have money. and that have money to spend. But this is a crime that I just think is deplorable. And when you think a lot of these young women are 12, 13 years old that have been kidnapped, I mean, it's just unbelievable. But I just really want to make a point that it is very important in Omaha, and it's something that we have been working on and addressing for years. But we know it'll happen, and they will bring young girls in, and they used to bring them to a lot of these hotels, which I would call sleazy hotels, some of them which we've been trying to get rid of for a while. There's some of those that are around 108th Street. I know in L, I know a lot of people are aware of some of those, that a lot of bad stuff was happening in some of those hotels. And so doing what they can do, and I hope they keep that effort up. And Todd Schmotter was really adamant yesterday during this press conference saying, you know, if you're going to come to Omaha and you got that on your mind, we're going to catch you. And you're going to get punished. So I hope that message is out there.
0: Absolutely, Gene. And you brought up the World Cup. When we came into the studio this morning, this is something that you said you wanted to talk about.
1: Well, I did, because, you know, not only is the greatest show on dirt in Omaha, the men's NCAA College World Series Division I starts Friday in Omaha, but World Cup soccer starts here in the United States. Now, I read that it started Friday. Peyton, you are a soccer player. You are insisting it starts tomorrow on Thursday.
0: Yes.
1: But I do know that on June 12th in the Los Angeles Stadium, the United States will face Paraguay. Peyton, let's do a little trivia with soccer, since
0: let's
1: you are a soccer player.
0: Let's do it.
1: When was the last time that the World Cup was in the United States?
0: Was it the it would have been the Women's World Cup. Right. The Women's World Cup was here more recently, but
1: right.
0: Men's World Cup was that?
1: Let's say the first time. The first time it was in the United States, I'll tell you.
0: 94.
1: It was in 1994. Now, I know you follow soccer. Who are the two big names this year?
0: Two big names this year. It's going to be Argentina. Mm-hmm. If you're not a soccer person, You'll know the name Lionel Messi.
1: Everybody knows Messi.
0: Everybody knows Messi.
1: With the pink. Uh-huh.
0: And now I would also say France.
1: Okay.
0: France. Now, the interesting thing about France.
1: What about Ronaldo?
0: Ronaldo, Portugal, they're good too.
1: Okay.
0: But the weird thing about France is a lot of these guys, I believe on the whole French national team, there is only one guy that is actually truly of French nationality.
1: Interesting.
0: A lot of those mm-hmm. other guys are actually of African descent,
1: mm-hmm.
0: and then they moved to France at some point in their young childhood, which makes them eligible to play for the French national team.
1: This is going to be so exciting, I think. And I've said many times, I was a soccer mom. Andrew, my son, played from kindergarten through college. But let's go back to 1994 when the World Cup came to the United States. Who were the two big names then?
0: Two big names.
1: The big names in soccer that everybody wanted to see.
0: What about Zidane?
1: I was going to say Pele.
0: Pele, was he too old?
1: No, he was then. And David Beckham.
0: David Beckham. Oh, he's a charmer,
1: isn't
0: he?
1: Oh, yeah, he is. Those were the big names then. So we've got Messi now. We've got Ronaldo, we've got all of these others that you know better than I do, but I think it's really exciting that we have World Cup here. Now, along with that, and I want to get people's opinion on this, but Megan Rapinoe, do you know who Megan Rapinoe is? Megan Rapinoe is a woman that plays soccer. She is very, very successful. She was in the Olympics in 2012. They won gold, the women. She was in the World Cup for women in 2015, 2019. They came in first. They came in second in 2011. So anyway, she's very well known. She's the one that sometimes her hair is pink and sometimes purple. And I think she was a midfielder or a winger or both. She came from Seattle.
0: I think if you were to see a picture of her, mm-hmm. you would know her. She
1: you
0: is
1: know
0: really
1: Rapinoe.
0: Good women's soccer player, but she is an activist.
1: She's an activist. And this is what I wanted to talk about, because we're going to take a little trip and review high school biology. She has made statements recently saying that if a transgender says they are a woman, They are definitely a woman. They are female, and they should be allowed to play in women's sports. Now, I would really challenge Megan to say all of those wins that she had very successfully, would they have been as big a wins if there were a lot of men on the team playing against her that were transgender? But we're talking about the Protection of Girls and Women in Sports Act. And she has made the statement she thinks women's sports is weaponized. And she has made the statement, who cares about fairness, that banning men in women's sports is hateful, is what she is saying. And she is saying, again, that if a man is a transgender and says they are a woman, then they are a woman. So let's take just a little review, shall we, in high school genetics, because we do know this. This is a fact, Megan Rapinoe, that there are two kinds of sex hormones. There's X and there's Y. And those chromosomes are little packages of DNA that is found in every single cell of your body. Now, all women's eggs are X. I think we know that. The sex of a child, of a fetus, is determined at conception by the sperm. If the sperm that fertilizes the eggs is an X, then you get an XX, and it is a biological female. If the sperm is a Y, the baby then is fertilized as an XY, and that is biologically a male. It will never change. It happens at conception. And like I said, that is in every cell of the human body. Now, arguably, people will say there are other things in the environment that may play a role in whether a person identifies as a male or a female. But to make the statement to say if a man, a transgender, a man that trans into a female, says that they are a woman, then they are a woman. Biologically, men's bodies are different than women's, and men's bodies respond differently in athletics. There's a lot of women that are darn good at athletics, but there is a big difference. So I'd love to hear people's opinion on this, because I'm thinking, can't take away the success of Megan Rapinoe. Very, very successful athlete, very good soccer player. But to make these statements, just saying that if men can't play in women's sports, it's hateful. Megan Rapinoe, I think you are way off on this.
0: The United States women's national team is completely dominant. They are the best women's national team in the world.
1: Mm-hmm.
0: And in 2017, they were preparing for the World Cup.
1: Mm-hmm.
0: And they decided they wanted to scrimmage a U-15 boys team in Texas, FC Dallas. 15-year-old boys. Well, the oldest you could be is 15. You could be younger if you were good enough. And they lost.
1: Yes.
0: 5-2.
1: Mm-hmm. A 15-year-old boys team.
0: And these women on this team, let's not take anything away from them. They are the best soccer players in all of women's soccer. They are the best of the best.
1: Right.
0: And they lost 5-2.
1: To 15-year-old boys.
0: Yeah.
1: You know, my husband, Kevin, he brought that up to me just this morning, too, because he remembered that and he read about it. And I told him I was going to talk about it a little bit. But he said, yeah, that 15-year-old boys team scrimmaged in Dallas and beat them badly. So there biologically, physically, there is a difference. But your actual biological sex is determined at conception. It never changes. It will never change.
0: Absolutely. We're going to hit a few more things when we come back from break here on the KFAB Comment Line with Gene Stothert.
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0: Here we are back on the KFAB comment line. Your host of the show, Gene Stothert. I'm Peyton Hylock, and we are listening to you here on a Wednesday. Gina sent me a short little email here, and she said, I'm sure miss you as the mayor. So glad you're on this one-hour show. You're full of knowledge. Love hearing you on the radio. Also, you and Chris Baker crack me up. Please do more funny commercials together. I love it.
1: Like the Butch Up Academy? If people haven't heard it, you got to hear it. It's pretty darn funny. No, Baker likes to make fun of me all the time, Peyton. But you know what? We just give it right back.
0: Yep.
1: He's a great guy. He really is. He just cracks me up. He's so funny. Good for Chris Baker.
0: Oh, I missed
1: it. And I'm
0: it.
1: Glad he is back, too. Badopti. Baker's back.
29: Badopti.
1: that was another commercial I did. Actually, we're working on a few other commercials, so those are fun to do. No, I think I've told people I love doing this. It's so much fun. It really is. And whether you want to talk about, you know, city issues or state or world or whatever, I think we're going to spend a lot of time talking about our 250th and our country. And, you know, I really want to hear what people have to say. I was going to ask the question. I want to hear from people, too. Who do you think is the greatest president ever? Who do you think? I would love to hear what people have to say. I have three on my mind. We could go into this in depth sometime, but I want to hear from people as we come up to our 250th anniversary. Who do they think was the greatest president of all time? In my mind, I go right to George Washington, Abraham Lincoln, or Ronald Reagan. Those are my top three right there. So let's hear from you and see who you think and why you think they are the best and the greatest presidents ever. But boy, there's a lot that we could talk about each one of those men that I just mentioned.
0: I think about like Andrew Johnson, mm-hmm. Bill Clinton. No, I'm just
1: Yeah, right.
0: but seriously, that's a really good topic. And you know what we could also do, too, is if you have a president that you think is your favorite, send me an email, comment at kfab.com. Little explanation as to why. I'll get your name in there. We'll break it down. That could be really interesting because there's a lot of different characteristics that people would deem as more valuable. Mm-hmm. Oh, this is why I think they're my favorite president because they did this really good. But then also there's some things that there's always a little bit of controversy with everybody that steps in that office that can sometimes ruin it for people.
1: Oh, my goodness, for sure. And, you know, the three I mentioned, that Washington, the first president, Lincoln, the 16th, and then you move on Reagan, he was the 40th. I mean, there's a lot of presidents in between those presidents. But when you talk about George Washington and the Revolutionary War that gave us American independence from the British, you think about Lincoln, of course, that led the U.S. through the Civil War, defeating the Confederates, and then Ronald Reagan. Well, we know about Reaganomics, and we could talk a lot about the Reagan era. So I'd like to hear what people have to say about that. It's a hot one out there today, folks. Make sure you stay nice and cool. College World Series is starting Friday. That's it for us today. Thank you for spending this hour with us and listening. We'd love for you to join us again tomorrow. I am Jean Stothert, and this is 1110 KFAB. Badabdi.
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16: Another warning to Iran. I'm Lisa Brady, Fox News. President Trump just telling reporters,
19: "Oh, we're going to be attacking them very hard."
16: He says the U.S. has the right to resume fighting after the downing of a U.S. helicopter near the Strait of Hormuz, prompting U.S. strikes on military targets.
19: "We hit them hard yesterday, and we're going to hit them again hard today, in case you miss it, in case you don't turn on your television set. And we'll see what happens with the deal. We're really close to a deal, but they keep tapping us along. They keep playing us for suckers."
16: The president's still urging Iran to make a deal. Iran responding to yesterday's U.S. strikes with its own strikes around the Middle East. The president speaking in the Oval Office as he signed $70 billion in funding for ICE and border protection, separated from the rest of DHS funding.
19: "For more than 100 days, congressional Democrats tried to block all funding for the Department of Homeland Security in a reprehensible attempt to throw open the borders of the United States of America."
16: Democrats in Congress still pushing for immigration enforcement reform. Bill Gates goes behind closed doors with a House panel investigating Jeffrey Epstein.
29: Microsoft founder Bill Gates told reporters ahead of his interview with House Oversight he was glad to appear voluntarily.
30: "I hope my testimony is helpful to the work, important work of the committee to
2: find justice for the victims.
29: Within the Epstein files are emails Epstein appears to have written to himself, referencing Gates, including one about extramarital affairs. Oversight Committee Chairman James Comer told reporters,
3: that email is definitely going to be addressed. I mean, I think that everybody in America has questions about that email.
29: Gates has said allegations made in that email are false, that while he did have extramarital affairs, none were with Epstein survivors.
4: Fox's Jessica Rosenthal. Gates has also said he did not know about Epstein's criminal activities. 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
5: Omaha police are going to get a new piece of SWAT equipment called the Rook. They're smaller than other SWAT units.
7: These are also very safe, but they're a much smaller footprint. They're lighter, and they allow us to get into places that we could otherwise not get into.
5: Omaha Police Captain Mark Dessler, he points out a similar piece of equipment from the Pottawatomie County Sheriff's Office was used just last week in a standoff with a gunman barricaded in Omaha. The Rook will cost Omaha $509,000. Lake McConaughey inflows are at a record low. The lake's running about 45% of full capacity, down significantly from last year. The water level's more than 3 feet lower since the middle of last month. Stingray Beach is now reopened at the Omaha Henry Dorley Zoo and Aquarium after a year of improvements. Visitors now will be able to interact with the animals, even feed some. I'm Wendy Wild.
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17: We have a storm potential tonight into tomorrow morning with large hail, damaging winds, and heavy rain. Today, a 30% chance of showers and thundershowers and a high of 95. Tonight, showers and thundershowers and some rainfall that could be heavy with a low of 66. Tomorrow, showers and thundershowers that could produce heavy rainfall once again and a high of 82. I'm Jamie Grout.
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0: afternoon to you. It's the Chris Baker Radio Show here on News Radio 1110 KFAB. And very happy to have you with us today, as always. Very blessed to be here in the chair with Peyton Hilock and, of course, the notorious Nick French, holding down the Southern Command. And, wow, so yesterday we had... Well, they had a little press conference there yesterday, the mayor and Commissioner Roger Garcia, who will be on the show tomorrow at 2:35. So we look forward to talking with Commissioner Garcia because, you know, yesterday, I think on a local level, we now know apparently where we stand. All right. This is where we stand. Apparently, if you were born here, raised here, your parents were born here, raised here, and so forth, we don't count anymore. That's what I get from this presser yesterday because, you know, it was... I still am trying to figure out why they had to have this. I don't understand, but that's okay. Commissioner Garcia will be with us tomorrow, and I'm sure he can fill in the blanks. But Mayor Ewing, first of all, Peyton, we're going to have to start writing down all the special months, years, and days that Mayor Superman, excuse me, I goofed up. It's gonna be okay. Yoko, it's gonna be okay. I just goofed up and called Mayor Superman.
1: Look, up in the sky. It's a bird.
2: It's a plane.
1: It's Superman.
0: I called Mayor Superman by his other name.
1: Yes, it's Superman.
0: Yeah, that's his name.
1: Yes, it's Superman.
0: Yes, it is. It's Superman because he's Superman. Anyway, so Mayor Superman and Roger Garcia, the head of the Douglas County Board, had a press conference yesterday to, first of all, the mayor wanted to announce June is Immigrant Heritage Month. Now, I'm going to have to get some clarification from Mayor Superman because I thought June was Pride Month. So now is this is June Gay Immigrant Heritage Month or is it just Immigrant Heritage Month? Because I don't know about you, but if it's only Immigrant Heritage Month, right, then I think, you know, you're marginalizing the pride, whatever. As you can see, I'm very concerned about it. I am concerned about some of the things that went on in this press conference yesterday. And, of course, the normal thing went on, and that is they did not separate illegal immigrants from actual immigrants. And the fact is that if you actually separate or designate by immigration status, then it just shows that you are a bunch of lawbreakers and you really don't care about the country and you really don't care about following the law. You don't care about the citizens who follow the law every day, get up every day. I know right now there are people who are getting up every morning bright and early and they're going to work. Some of them start their morning at, say, I don't know, 5, 6 a.m., and they go to their first job, and they work their first job. And then as soon as they get off from their first job, then they have to rush over to their second job. And as I'm looking at this presser yesterday and reading the comments, apparently those people don't count, the people who were getting up and doing one or two jobs a day to make ends meet. So it says, generations of people came here seeking opportunity, building communities, creating businesses, and helping our nation grow. Well, that's great. And I don't know of anyone who was opposed to that. But, of course, what they're talking about is illegal immigrants. All right? And I'll be very honest. I would be happy to exchange one of these hardworking illegal immigrants for every moonbat leftist America hater, whack job, ball gag worshiping weirdo that hates my country, because they can go back to wherever that illegal alien came from. We do a little exchange, you know? I mean, I think that would be fair. I'm good with that. So the whole story is just littered with accusations, some kind of race problems. I don't know why you have to bring that into this. And they talk about the lasting impact of the ICE raid at the Glen Valley food plant in South O. Community leaders announced Dia de Alegria or whatever. Yeah, I know. I'm not really going out of my way to get the correct pronunciation, and nor am I going to be like one of those media guys that speak in normal, you know, like this, and then suddenly when they say something in Spanish, they get their, you know, they get their, they suddenly, I don't know, they transition into a Latino, which actually in some cases might not be a bad idea. But anyway. It said during the 2025 raid, ICE officers detained workers and transported them by bus to a field office near Epley Airfield before 63 were transferred to the Lincoln County Jail in North Platte. 13 women interviewed by the World Herald described the experience as traumatic, and they were taunted and misled by the ICE agents. Allegations that ICE strongly denies, and I'm going to take their word for it. Anyone who thinks that these officers do not understand the ramifications of them doing anything illegal or anything that can be perceived as taunting or flexing or celebrating, they know that you just, you got to keep it tight. You got to keep it wired tight. So, you know, you go through the big story, and one of the things that keeps popping up is that they had to take them 4 hours away, 4 hours away. You know, if only there were an empty $27 million facility, like, right across the street from the courthouse that's nice and clean. It's got furniture, basketball goals, big televisions. You know, if only there were an empty $27 million facility that could hold over 60 people. Boy, if we

0: don't know. We'll see. Jury's still out. And we'd love to get him on the show if he's in town. But it's very obvious what's going on is that they want amnesty for the 20 to 30 million illegal aliens in this country. And they really don't care how those illegal aliens have affected you. And so that is incredibly frustrating to me. We'll talk about that tomorrow at 2:35 with Commissioner Roger Garcia, because I just want to know a couple things. Number one, why isn't this press conference? Why wasn't there any honesty in this press conference? All right. You didn't separate illegal immigrants from immigrants. That's not fair. That's neuro-linguistic programming. That is a psyop against you. They want you to be thinking about all of these people as just immigrants. But they're not just immigrants. Now, they're all human beings, and nobody should be wishing any harm on these people. But the cold, hard fact is that American citizens for the last 30 years have been paying the tab for this. We paid the tab for this. In treasure, we paid the tab for this in blood. We've paid the tab for this in loss of friends and family members. And we've also paid for this in the simple fact that there's now a three-tiered justice system. So I'm really looking forward to having Commissioner Garcia on the big show tomorrow. And maybe he can spot some, I don't know, maybe I'm missing something out of this discussion. Okay, so there you go. That's it. That starts the big show today. I know it sucks and it's depressing and, oh, good Lord, how can we ever, you know, I hate talking about illegal immigration. I'll be honest, I hate it. And the reason that I still have to talk about it is because the political class can't even have an honest discussion. And they're just going to steamroll everybody. And if you disagree, you're a bigot, you're a racist, you're a phobophobe. Right? You're anti. Never once did they ever say, I know, you do respect the law, but no. It's automatically, oh, yeah, they're just immigrants. Well, no, they're not.
1: Yes, it's Superman.
0: That's right, Superman. You know, maybe, you know what we could do? I just thought of it. Have Mayor Superman fly around backwards and reverse time. And then we can check everybody's ID when they come in. All right, that's enough of that stuff. Chris Baker program on News Radio 1110 KFAB.
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2: 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Hello, hello, hello. As we roll through here Wednesday hump day on the Chris Baker radio program. And let's see what else coming up on the show today. I guess I'm going to go ahead and get into this. And yes, I promise we'll get into more lighter fare. But I've noticed something that's been going on for a while. And obviously the Trump derangement syndrome is very obvious and we see it everywhere. But one thing that I'm noticing is that America's 250th anniversary is this year. The 4th of July is the 250th anniversary, right? And you barely hear about it. You don't really hear about it. Now, I was around during the bicentennial, the 150. Or 200, excuse me. Boy. Oof. Anyway, so the 200th anniversary, I remember, I worked for the Bicentennial Committee, and I actually had a very, very, very important high executive position. I would drive stuff from one place to another and deliver it. See, very, very highly placed executive position. But it was everywhere. It was in the TV commercials. It was in the TV shows. It was just the whole year was celebrate America, celebrate America. And right now, here's the 250th, and it is barely even mentioned. And frankly, I think that's it's tragic. You know, this is the greatest nation on the face of the earth. I'm more than happy to say that. I can say that with absolute 100% confidence. This is the greatest nation on the planet. This station actually is the most important station on the planet. This nation has lifted an unimaginable number of individuals out of poverty, desperation, oppression. And nobody's saying a word about it until somebody does. And then it's almost as if there's this coordinated wet blanket that just blap falls all over it, extinguishes every single, every word, every anything, just extinguished it. Now, I heard this secondhand, so I don't know if it's true. But it wouldn't surprise me. But I heard this secondhand, and it was Bret Michaels in an interview, and somebody was pitching him grief for bailing on whatever show, the show on the National Mall. And he said that his family was threatened. And, you know, at first that, you know, it sounds kind of, wow, people would threaten a guy's family for playing a show? Well, I guess in today, if this is true, in today's hypersensitive world, yeah, I do believe that they would do that. You know, just like yesterday with the conviction of that kid Carmelo Anthony. That is just a horrible story, but a whole band of myrmidons and morons went out there and were you know, getting in people's faces and jumping up and down and saying that Carmelo should have killed the twin brother too. And, I mean, it's just crazy. Just shouting for the death of all white people and stuff. And, you know, I believe that these people are just, you know, I don't think that they're really naturally that evil. I think they're paid to be that evil, and they're such soulless reprobates that they'll take the gig because it's easy. Imagine getting paid to be a jerk. Oh, well, some of us try to do better. But there's nothing. Anytime anyone starts talking about a celebration for 250, what happens? You get a lawsuit filed, or you get the TDS mob trying to stomp all over your parade, or trying to demonize you, or get you fired, or threatening your life, according to Bret Michaels. It's like, to me, and you can tell me if you think I'm wrong, it's like a coordinated effort on the political, the entertainment, and the news media, all three of them, because it's amazing, and if you just see some of this, it's amazing how they all spring into action immediately. And they're all coordinated. They have their messages. So it looks to me as though Moonbats don't want a 250th celebration. And I actually have some details on that. And I'm going to share those with you coming up after the news.
3: I just couldn't stand by and watch Badabi take over people's lives. I had to help.
4: Hi, welcome to Omaha for the College World Series. Hey, you know, we're the Blue Dot. Yep, that's right. We're the Blue Dot.
5: Yeah, we're the Blue Dot.
4: Blue Dot.
5: Yeah, we're the Blue Dot. We are the Blue Dot.
3: Nobody cares.
4: I don't know what's wrong with this World Series committee. There's not even a blue dot on the field.
5: It's okay. It's okay.
4: Why doesn't the field have a blue dot on
5: They'll
4: it?
5: They'll see the blue dot.
4: They should have a blue dot because we're the blue dot.
5: They'll see it. They'll know it. They'll see it.
3: Don't look back. Keep walking.
4: No, really, Abe. Look at if the picture's made out of blue dot.
3: Don't let Badabti keep you from living your life. It's a dot. It's not you. Badabti.
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14: Fox News, I'm Tom Graham. President Trump says the Pentagon will hit Iran with more strikes after accusing Tehran of shooting down a U.S. Apache helicopter in the region.
15: It's unclear when these strikes are going to be taking place. This as peace negotiators still try to hammer out some sort of a deal. According to a U.S. diplomat, Qatari negotiators traveled to Tehran this morning to meet with the Iranians and attempt to finalize details of a peace agreement amid newly heightened tensions between the United States and Iran.
14: Fox's Max Gordon in Dubai. President Trump officially signing a $70 billion immigration funding bill today. Homeland Security Secretary Mark Wayne Mullen.
16: Now we won't have the Democrats threatening to shut down immigration custom enforcement, which is ICE.
14: Now, Democrats opposed funding for ICE and Customs and Border Protection, arguing the administration's immigration policies are too heavy-handed. And particularly citing those anti-ICE protests in Minneapolis. 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
17: 94 degrees and sunny this afternoon before a chance of showers and thunderstorms overnight. It continues tomorrow throughout the day, mainly before noon, before clearing up with a high of 80 degrees. On Friday, sunny with a high of 86 degrees before a chance of showers and thunderstorms return Saturday and overnight before clearing back up on Sunday. I'm Peyton Hylock.
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25: Nobody cares.
24: Oh, come on.
25: Adoptee.
24: Yeah. Anyway. So, I've been talking a little bit about the American 250. I'm curious if you're noticing the same thing, right? If that as soon as somebody starts talking about the 250, and next thing you know, it's, I got to stomp on. No, we can't let that guy. No, we're not going to do. No, it's so bad. America's evil, so we can't celebrate. And they just pound anybody. I actually reached out to a big star showbiz friend of mine last night. And no, it wasn't Danny, cable, whatever, cable guy. Yeah, no, it wasn't him. And I asked him about playing, you know, has anybody talked to you about playing the 250? And he said, yeah, as a matter of fact, we've been trying to get somebody to put something together for us. But every time we get close, next thing you know, it falls out. Either somebody in the agency, you know, the management agency. Well, there's just a couple of problems. We're just trying to work through them. And it's like everything is on a slow roll. Now, you ready? You know how I love to read between the lines and tell you where things are going. So here's what's going on. I believe this wholeheartedly. The Moonbats want the 250th anniversary of America to be barely a peep so that they can then turn around and say Americans are just not as excited about their country as they once were, all because of Donald Trump, and they're going to blame all of it on him. Watch. I'll put money on it if I gambled. Now, why do I say this? Well, let's go. So here in Omaha, Nebraska, we actually have this really amazing presentation. It's called Patriot Thunder. And some of you have seen it. They did an event in, Papillion. And I got a big award, which frankly was awesome. But this is an amazing work of art. All the pieces of this giant wall, and the giant wall has the symbols of fire, police, every branch of the military, and the presidential seal. They're all made out of metal. There's no paint. There's no glue. Every piece of metal was meticulously cut out, and then it was powder coated, and what's the other term I'm looking for? I'm such a doofus. I was just talking to them today. You know how you heat up iron and steel and it turns colors? The hell do they call that? I'm
26: like tempering it?
24: Temper. Yeah. It's all tempered steel and powder coating and stuff. So it really is an incredible artistic effort. even though the guy that built it doesn't like to talk about it. But it's true. It's an amazing piece. The president wants this piece on the National Mall for the 4th of July, for the 250th anniversary celebration. And right now, they're trying to put together the money to get it there. Why are they trying to put together the money, Chris? Don't you think that the, well, don't you think they've been setting aside money? Well, as a matter of fact, yes, Congress, they set aside $8 million in 2022. They set aside $15 million in 23, another $15 in 24, another $16 in 25, roughly $54 million to put on the 250th anniversary of Washington, D.C., a worthy expenditure, okay? Well, here's what happened. Who was directing all this? Joe Biden. The Biden administration was directing all of this. And so I have I've come upon a 60-page financial report talking about how much money was put together for this. And then the other part, how much of it was given out. And that's where things get very, very murky. And I'll just summarize. So what happened was they get all this money, and then the Biden administration, I'm trying to remember who the congresswoman was who's in charge of it. I got it on my desk, but she's a real piece of work. she's such a horrible piece of work, man. Just a, you know, America's stolen land and all this other nonsense. But when you start going through this report, you can see where they were steering these funds for America's celebration to a bunch of groups around the country who then were distributing funds to a bunch of moonbat groups. And what they were setting up for the 250th anniversary basically is a drag show wine fest of people talking about America's past crimes and America's discrimination and institutional racism. And oh, by the way, here's Lee Greenwood. You know? So when President Trump came into office, he started looking at this and just went, hey, whoa, wait a minute. So he was able to claw back some of the money. And now the infrastructure that should have already been in place is not there. And I believe it's by design. So that causes a big problem. Now, I really hope that people will think about this. Imagine your state, the state of Nebraska, being represented by this amazing work of art, which is known as America's Wall of Honor or Patriot Thunder. If you want to see it for yourself, just go to patriotthunder.com or .org or Sam, text me, will you? I can't. Can you? You know, is it Patriot Thunder is what it is. And it's really cool. I mean, it's a really great thing. But the problem is now, they spent most of the money and sent it out to, you know, a bunch of diversity grudge holding weirdos. So now, and it's going to be out this weekend or starting, what is it, Sunday? And I'll give you the location so that you can go and enjoy it and go see it for what it is. But it's an amazing piece, but it would represent you, the great state of Nebraska. And it would be right there on the National Mall for everyone to see. And it has a wonderful video presentation that goes with it. And the whole thing is just honoring the military, law enforcement, firefighters, and first responders, and, of course, presidents. So, yeah, it's a mess. But I believe it's a purposeful mess. And then at the end of it, they're going to blame Trump. It's Trump's hatred. It's Trump's racism. Americans don't love their country anymore, you know, despite the fact they overwhelmingly voted for the guy. But that's, you know, but that's immaterial. Because history begins in the morning. All right, 402-558-1110. Let's see. Oh.
3: Those are some of the congresswomen that were involved.
24: Oh, Maria. Yeah, Elvira Salazar. Yeah, she's a real piece of work, man. Just, you know, all you got to do is just do a quick search, and here's what you'll find. Stolen land, racist, evil America, racist. So that's who you want running the 250, right? So what's the point of all this, Chris? You're really kind of annoying, and frankly, you're really bumming me out. The point is that there are people, and they want this to fail because they absolutely despise. I was looking up a couple of these organizations that was receiving five and six figures of these funds, and it doesn't take much scrolling to find. We do understand that we are representing indigenous people on indigenous land that was stolen and blah, blah, blah, blah, blah, all that nonsense. I'm like, oh, yeah, I know where this was going. So they hate you and they hate your country. And I'm sorry to bring that news to you, but that's pretty much it. Now, you may be sitting there thinking I'm wrong. And that's okay, too. And you can call the show. And you can tell me why I'm wrong, because that's what we do here, 402-558-1110. Or you can use the talk back and just on your iHeart app, click on that microphone and send us a little message. 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So there you go. I'm going to try not to bum anybody out for the rest of the show.
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24: All right, here's a great deal. 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
10: Hey, Chris, riddle me this. If this is such a horrible country, why are people from all over the world sneaking in and doing crossing rivers and mountains and oceans to get here?
24: Well, I don't know. I don't know why they would want to be here. We're so horrible. We're so terrible. We're so mean. No, we're not. We're a great country, and I get it, you know, but holy cow, the politics now, I don't even know. There are very few people right now that we have elected to public office that I trust, and that there's no party affiliation in that little comment right there, Republicans and Democrats. I mean, you know, one of the great things about what we're dealing with or going through right now is that God is shining the light where they didn't used to shine the light. And now we're starting to see just how many failed people stumble their way into power. Speaking of which, you know, when you need some real brilliance, you go to Jasmine Crockett, who is talking about the verdict yesterday in McKinney, Texas. So just to set this, one teenager killed another teenager. One kid is going to prison for 30-something years. The other kid is dead, and his parents will never see him again. He died in the arms of his brother. That's how horrible this whole situation is. So leave it to Jasmine Crockett, Princess Eyelashes, to really bring this into, you know, the nut zone.
11: Was it a switch? I don't know what he had.
12: It was like it seemed like it was a multi-tool, almost like a Swiss Army.
11: Like with like with the little scissors and everything, mm-hmm. and whatever. Mm-hmm. So it was small. Mm-hmm. Well, I would argue the size of it alone, you wouldn't even think it's a deadly weapon.
13: And you that's forgot he had the bag.
11: If it was one of the little, like, I don't know. Like, I do think.
12: Well, that's why he went to his coach and was like, but I don't think I heard him that bad.
24: So, seriously, just for a second. The kid is dead because he was stabbed, and they are debating whether or not that was truly a deadly weapon. I got, what was it, an accident? Is that it? You know, he got lucky. Was that it? Well, he wasn't trying to kill him. You know, he just it somehow happened that way. Yeah, well, you know, the odds are if you're stabbed in the heart, there's a good chance that you could probably die. Just, I mean, you know, it's just, I'm not saying I've actually done a study on it, but it adds up to me. It's not even big enough. I would argue that wasn't even a deadly weapon. Okay, so what's the argument then? Would the brilliant attorney Jasmine Crockett walk up there? That's not even a deadly weapon. He's faking. That guy's not dead. He's right now on that island with Bill Clinton and no, not Bill Clinton. That's the other island. No, the island where Elvis and JFK and all those dead people are allegedly living in private, you know, because that's what they want to do. They want to be in private. JFK was like, I was under too much scrutiny as a president, and I love hot chicks, so I'm just going to fake my own assassination and go live on a deserted island with Marilyn Monroe. Yeah, that's you got him. Boy, man, I can't believe that happened. That is so stinking bizarre.
25: Is this you?
26: America should be a place where everyone can succeed. And I get that for a conservative, they are mostly focused on their family succeeding and not necessarily everyone else.
27: Snap out of it.
14: Men, the world has had enough of the pajama boy neckbeard snowflake. 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
28: Three staccato cries of Mayday and an eyewitness report of a mid-air explosion is about all that is known this morning of the British Columbia air disaster, which yesterday claimed 52 lives.
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36: Good afternoon, Nathan Fisher with your look at how grain and livestock commodity markets closed for Wednesday trade. July, corn a half cent in the red, 419. September, though, a quarter cent higher, 427 and three quarters. December, up 1.5, 446 and three quarters. Soybeans, July, 9.25 cents stronger, 1123. August, up 9 cents, 1127 and three quarters. November, soybeans, 6.5 cents higher, 1138 and a half. July, wheat, 2.25 cents in the green, closing at 587 and a half. In livestock trade, live cattle, August up $1.80, $2.41.50. October $1.57, higher $2.33.70. Feeder cattle, August up 23 cents, $3.54.38. For September, 68 cents higher, $3.51.38. Lean hogs, July, 70 cents in the green, 96.85. August up 72 cents, but October down 18, closing at 80.83. That's how grain and livestock commodity markets close, wrapping up the Wednesday trade day. I'm Nathan Fisher.
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1: Anxiety on Wall Street. I'm Lisa Brady, Fox News. The Dow down 921 points at the bell, falling under 50K. The S&P and the NASDAQ also plunging more than 1% as tensions with Iran escalate again and as inflation hits a three-year high.
2: What this report does is it solidifies the fact that inflation is rising faster than wages, and the Federal Reserve could look at that and possibly start talking about a rate hike maybe if this continues. That CPI inflation number at 4.2%.
1: Fox Business's Edward Lawrence at the White House. The surge in gas prices, a big driver of that increase in May. President Trump says he expects prices to drop when the conflict with Iran ends, and that a secret mission has been underway, helping to hold down oil prices.
3: Which I'm just announcing today for the first time, but we've been taking out millions of barrels of oil. Millions of barrels. Every night.
1: He says he directed the U.S. military last month to support commercial ships, including oil tankers, through the Strait of Hormuz. He's also threatening more strikes on Iran after yesterday's hits over the downing of a U.S. helicopter. Iran responding to those strikes by attacking several Gulf neighbors. Months of fighting over funding for immigration enforcement ends with the president's signature on a $70 billion bill to fund ICE and CBP for the rest of his term.
3: We'll give the heroes of ICE and Border Patrol, and that's what they are, the heroes, what they have to go through to keep us safe, the support and resources they need to defend our borders, protect our homeland.
1: The funding was separated from the Homeland Security budget after a DHS shutdown driven by the Democrat push for reforms following deadly shootings by federal agents in Minnesota. Just getting word that 19-year-old Carmelo Anthony plans to appeal yesterday's murder conviction for the stabbing of Austin Metcalf during a high school track meet in Texas. Anthony was sentenced to 35 years in prison. 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
4: Throughout the College World Series that begins this week, Omaha police will have additional officers patrolling along the riverfront, as well as Omaha's Old Market area. They encourage people to immediately report any suspicious behavior or unattended items to nearby officers or to call 911. Just in time for the CWS rush of visitors, Stingray Beach has reopened at the Omaha Henry Dorley Zoo and Aquarium. After a year of improvements, visitors will have opportunity to interact with the animals, even feed some. Stingray Beach features a 75-foot-long saltwater pool with several species of stingrays and small sharks. The governor says National Guard helicopter units and U.S. Forest Service resources are helping local firefighters with a wildfire in northwest Nebraska, northwest of Fort Robinson and Crawford. The South Fork fire has burned almost 9,000 acres. I'm Terry Leahy.
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5: 94 degrees and sunny this afternoon before a chance of showers and thunderstorms overnight. It continues tomorrow throughout the day, mainly before noon, before clearing up with a high of 80 degrees. On Friday, sunny with a high of 86 degrees before a chance of showers and thunderstorms return Saturday and overnight before clearing back up on Sunday. I'm Peyton Hylock.
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0: 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Sorry, Moonbats. 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
13: 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It is the Chris Baker radio program broadcasting from the greatest radio station in the greatest country on the face of the earth. And very proud to be here and so happy that you're here. By the way, have you guys seen all the video from some weird chick who took state troopers on a big chase and was literally driving through people's backyard? Have you seen this?
6: Yeah.
13: The audio's, I mean, not the audio, the video is incredible. You know, I can only imagine you're a young parent and you're thinking, oh, thank goodness we moved. We're on this cul-de-sac, so we don't have a lot of traffic. And, you know, the kids can play out in the backyard. And next thing you know, kabamo! some chick, whatever, a York woman was arrested after taking the state patrol on a big chase, and then started busting through everybody's backyard. That's like movie stuff, you know?
6: Yeah, it went flying through.
13: But here's what's funny. I'm looking at her mugshot, and she kind of looks like Colin Kaepernick if he got a haircut. So you should. I'm telling you, look at it. See if I'm right. All right, let's go to the phones. Here is Brian on News Radio 1110 KFAB.
14: America 250 was established by Congress in 2016 as a bipartisan committee.
13: Mm-hmm.
14: Freedom 250 was established by Trump as a private-public partnership.
13: Mm-hmm.
14: It's largely replaced America 250, although America 250 still exists.
13: Yeah.
14: And what Trump's doing
13: they
14: is...
13: they blew all the money.
14: Well, it's like what they did for the bicentennial to hand out money to groups around the country to celebrate the bicentennial wherever they were. Whereas this is going to be mainly a celebration of Trump.
13: That's no, it's not. You know what? That's just BS. That's BS. If it's a celebration of Trump, why are artists being threatened if they play at the show?
14: Threatened with losing fans.
13: No, not at all. Some of them are claiming death threats.
14: I would say that's highly exaggerated.
13: Well, who are you?
14: They don't want to be associated with
13: it. So who are you to say? Here's what I love about you Moonbats. You Moonbats, you just create your own reality all the time. It's just like, everybody hates Trump. You know, you're proving me right, by the way. Hello?
14: Yeah, I'm still here.
13: Yeah, you're proving me right.
14: Well, it's not that we hate America.
12: Yeah,
14: we
12: you
14: hate
12: do.
14: The conservative movement, and the conservative movement isn't all of America. It's a part of America.
12: It's a big
14: but
12: part.
14: We can see how this event.
12: All right, let me ask you this. Tell you what, sir. Let's get to the no. Let's get to the nuts America and the bolts here, sir. Look at see, you people can't even listen. You can't have a conversation. So, what is it about conservatives that you hate?
14: All the supporting of breaking the law and telling lies.
12: Supporting of what?
14: They can get away
12: breaking what law? Breaking what law?
14: Oh, well, there's the Emoluments Clause, for instance, where the president's not even supposed to take gifts, whereas he's taking a whole lot of bribes openly.
12: Oh, really? What bribes?
14: Freedom 250 event.
12: What bribes?
14: Well, there's his Trump coins. And there's
12: you're just gonna steamroll with your BS talking points.
14: Trump coins.
12: What's wrong with a Trump coin?
14: He's selling them and making money off them. Connecting them.
12: Well, again, you see, if you weren't such a communist, you would understand how market forces work. Do you realize okay, so you don't want to hear my explanation.
14: No, that's criminal.
12: You just want to hate
14: bribe taking.
12: No, it's not stupid. It is people licensing the Trump name or Trump image to sell the coin. That's how that works.
14: And he gets money, which is a gift and an emolument.
12: No, it's not. It's absolutely
14: people can pay for them.
12: Again, you know, you're. I mean, let me ask you, sir. Why do you hate? Why is it that you hate him? Tell me something. Why do you hate him?
14: Because he's a criminal and a liar.
12: How is he a criminal?
14: He's taking bribes openly.
12: He's not taking
14: the Emoluments Clause.
12: Oh, okay. So let me see if I get this right. He's taking bribes openly that you can't even define. So
14: I
12: I'm just supposed to take
14: it.
12: No, you didn't.
14: Well,
12: I told you why it's not a bribe, and you don't want to listen. That's the problem. Why else do you hate America, sir? Why do you hate conservatives?
14: Like Jeff Bezos paying for a Melania documentary that was doomed to fail just so he wouldn't go after his company. That's a bribe.
12: That's the most insane thing I've ever heard. So why else do you hate conservatives, sir?
14: Or it's CBS selling a frivolous lawsuit just so he wouldn't go after their company. That's another bribe.
12: Again, what lawsuit? What frivolous lawsuit?
14: Oh, that they had edited an interview, so he sued them for billions of dollars.
12: Yeah, they did edit the interview.
14: Sir, and turned the network over to him pretty
12: much. I don't know, you must live in some ball pit or something, and you just bury your head in there, because the audio edit has been publicly released, and you can see it.
14: Yeah, it was a frivolous lawsuit that had no...
12: Oh, now it's a frivolous lawsuit. Okay, so why else do you hate conservatives other than your absolute Trump derangement badopti syndrome?
14: Well, most broadly, it's because they want to raise the taxes on the poorer people to cut taxes
12: That's another
14: people.
12: Canard. I mean,
14: no,
12: you're, all you're giving me is
14: part of their ideology and agenda.
12: No, sir. First of all, it's false what you're saying. Okay,
14: it's
12: forget that. Okay, forget that.
14: Democracy.
12: Why else do you not like conservatives, sir? What else do we do that irritates you?
14: Well, because it's all about the hierarchy, that the world should be run by brute force and hard cash rather than consent of the governed.
12: Well, actually, it's the fact that, and I, by the way, coined this, the world is run by money, brute force, and hot chicks, whether you like it or not.
14: Yeah, chicks being a commodity, so it goes with the money.
12: So, I don't even know what you just said. So, why do you hate conservatives, sir? Give me something. You're just giving me platitudes and... conspiracy nonsense. Give me something concrete. Why do you hate conservatives?
14: The core of conservatism, it's bullyism and thugocracy.
12: That's the stupidest thing I've ever heard.
14: To dominate the weak.
12: And really? Say, well, bullying. Okay, all right. Hang on, let's stop this. Just stop. So it's moonbats like you
14: criminals.
12: Who bully individuals for not supporting the right causes. It's leftists like you who bully black conservatives by calling them Uncle Toms and sellouts and Oreos and all those other horrible things. That's what your people do. That's what they do all the time. Don't tell me it doesn't happen. You are in denial. You're in denial.
14: Yeah, you know, Limbaugh, you can't assign negative emotions on people because you have no facts to support your case.
12: I don't even know what the hell you're talking about. You can't
14: you assign negative emotions on people because you have no facts to support
12: your case. Are you? Okay, you know what? You just don't want to hear the facts because I just laid the facts on you. Look at how black conservatives are treated by the left. All right, don't you find it interesting that don't you find it interesting?
14: Nobody wants to be a part of it. Nobody wants to be a part of Freedom 250 because they hate Trump and they hate the conservative movement.
12: There you go. Just prove me right. Did I not say that?

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10: Oh, man, oh, man, oh, man. I love this. Here's an email.
11: Despite your interruptions and attempts to drown out the caller, he had you stuttering and babbling and ate your lunch.
10: That's funny. Are you listening to the same show? The idiot absolutely quoted exactly what I predicted would be said. Everybody hates Trump. And nobody wants to be part of the 250th anniversary because everybody hates Trump. It's all Trump's fault. That's it. That's it. There you go. So I'm a genius. I'm the greatest. And I, you know what else? I don't even know who that guy is, but I'll guarantee I'm better looking than him. And I bet I'm faster. I bet I can run faster than him. I could probably, I'm faster. I am. I bet he can't hit my curveball. Yep. And my wife is a smoke show. I just should have a couple $1 billion, that's all. It's all that's missing. Anyway, all right, Chris Baker Show. That guy, I'm so blown away. He absolutely quoted my prediction. You heard it, right?
12: Was this a pre-planned

0: phone call before the show started?
1: Yeah, exactly.
0: You know, right
1: yeah,
0: after you said it.
1: We rehearsed everything. Yeah. He quoted me exactly. In less than an hour ago, I predicted that they want to try to keep this 250th anniversary for being as glorious as it should be. And then they're going to blame Trump and say everybody hates Trump and nobody wants to be part of the 250th anniversary. And then that jackass just absolutely quoted me. I'm a genius. Oh, now he's emailing. Let's see. It's high time someone call out long. Oh, no, somebody's mad at the caller. You know, that is such a perfect example of how these whacked out moon bats look at things. They decide, they make their own truth, and then they just ram it down your throat. It's their truth. That's it. No discussion, no question, no explanation. Bribes. Stealing. What? Well, what about the Trump coin? People license. See, here's the difference between President Trump and the other presidents that we've had, most of them. You see, President Trump had an incredibly successful private career as a builder and as a television personality. I'm not sure how many times he hosted Saturday Night Live, but he did. He was on every single major news show. As they would go in and do these big stories about Donald Trump is doing this and Donald Trump is building that. And they would do stories about Donald Trump and his helicopter and his beautiful wife of the month or whatever. And it's nonstop. So despite the fact that he's a president, he's an actual celebrity. And when you are a celebrity, you can license your likeness, just like Nebraska athletes can license their likeness. Name, image, and likeness, it's the same thing. It's a bribe. Good Lord. That is so crazy. All right, to the phones. Here is Charles on News Radio 1110 KFAB. Hello, Charles.
2: Hey, Chris, Midtown Charles here.
1: Oh, hey.
2: And I know that the 250 is a great, great opportunity for us to understand what's happening on the left, because they are burdened by what has gone before. They are burdened by what is happening now. They are burdened by their fear of the future of what will happen next. And this emotional burden turns into hate, and the hate blocks any understanding or any rational sort of approach. The hate is blocking their brain. The hate blocks, and so we can understand this.
1: That's a psyop. And what you're seeing, sir, is God. God is shining light. He's shining light. And I thank you very much for the call, Charles. Here's the sad part. This is really the bad part. And that is that amongst many of the left, they think that they're doing the right thing by just following along with whatever their leaders tell them. They're collectivist. All right. I've tried to break this down for people before. I've tried to break it down to Republicans and they, you know, whatever. But they're collectivists. They work, they act, they see things as a collective, like communist. So it's all a collective. I mean, look at the stuff they talk about. You know, we want an economy that works for everybody. Okay, well, how does that work? Well, you see, everybody needs to wait on everybody else so that they all make the same amount of money. Right? That's true. So these are collectivists. And so what they're doing is, and I don't know how you put this spell on people. Man, I wish I could put a spell like this. Like, I've seen really gorgeous women put a spell over men. And these guys, they'll do anything. They don't care. They'll do anything for those women. The same thing going on here. Because what the real problem is that they don't care about these people that are backing them and supporting them. All you got to do is look around. Look at that. Look at the shiny Nazi. The shiny Nazi guy with a Nazi tattoo who talks about throwing people in jail for looking at a TV commercial wrong. And they're just going to look past that. Oh, yeah, he's a shiny Nazi. He has a Nazi tattoo. That's okay. That's okay. Yet at the same time, if a conservative made a Twitter post, you know, 10 years ago, they'll drag that thing up and they'll use it to destroy that person. It's right here. Right here. He made fun of the rainbow. He's a phobe. He's a phobophobe. And then, bam. I mean, how many times have we seen individuals who were nominated for some position, and then out of somewhere, out of nowhere, here comes some moonbat from left field. I was looking at his Twitter scroll, and I see that in 2021, he called some woman a skank. Oh, well, we can't have that. That guy, did he apologize? Well, we're going to have to try to, not let that guy get a job. We see it every day. Some of us live it. Yet, all these people, like, look at this idiot Jasmine Crockett sitting around there starting a conversation with people about whether or not the object used in that murder where a kid, I mean, she's arguing whether or not it's a deadly weapon. Hey, toots, case closed. The guy he stabbed him with is dead. I think that's pretty good evidence. But, I mean, look at what they're doing right now, even after this thing, even after this horrible trial in McKinney. What happens? All the useful idiots get out there and start talking about, we got to kill all the white people, and it's all racism, and, you know, forget about evidence, forget about testimony, forget about anything else. It's all race. And then what happens? Now we got to have a big race problem, and we got to have people screeching about race problems. I am a grown man, all right? I grew up in Texas. I went to school with black people and Latino people. We didn't really have any problems, right? But the exact same okey-doke nonsense that these people are spewing right now. Oh, you're a conservative black person? Well, you're just Uncle Tom. Yeah, you're just a sellout. You're not acting black enough. You're acting white. I've watched that since I was in the fifth grade. The fifth grade. And here we go again. It's so frustrating to see this happen. Yet, you know, America's a horrible country. Trump's a horrible man. How dare he be successful before he went into office? Unbelievable. Barack Obama, the great hero, the great emancipator, Barack Obama, who sowed racial division in this country for 8 straight years, starting with that stupid beer summit. Yet, when that guy got out of office, how many of his 4 mansions did he buy in the hood? Let's see. I think I have a tally over here. Let me look. Hang on. I did the math on that. How many mansions did Barack Obama buy in the hood? Here it is. None. There. I'm Chris Baker. I approve this message. I love everybody.
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14: 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Who were they? What made them so notorious? How did the internet, or sometimes the algorithm, choose them? And what does a person do when they're suddenly confronted with more attention than the human psyche can handle? Take The Dress, a story that went uber viral in early 2015 in spite of being, well, kind of a boring optical illusion. A mother of the bride in Scotland took a picture of a dress she was thinking about wearing to her daughter's wedding. But she saw the dress as blue with black lace, and her daughter saw it as white with gold lace. One BuzzFeed post later, every single person on the internet was talking about the dress. But to me, the dress is a story about the last couple of months when the internet was still sort of fun. It was shortly before the stories that spread across the internet stopped being driven by exploited millennials with useless arts degrees and started being decided by algorithms hell-bent on growing internet usership at all costs. And on a long enough timeline, the story of the dress is one entangled with abuse and media exploitation. Internet history is a tricky thing to be invested in. It feels like every time a bad with business billionaire buys up another platform, history starts being erased. With the team at Cool Zone Media, we're taking these characters' 16th minute of fame to see what their moment meant to them and what it says about us.
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16: Fox News, I'm John Saucier. President Trump signing a $70 billion immigration funding bill. DHS Secretary Mark Wayne Mullen tells Fox he believes the legislation is great because Democrats won't be able to shut down the government.
17: Now we won't have the Democrats threatening to shut down immigration custom enforcement, which is ICE, or shutting down our custom and border protection, which is, you know, protects our borders. They can't do that anymore. They can't use that as a leverage against the American people and against President Trump. And
16: Democrats have called for reforms. The California gubernatorial election is closer. It's former Health and Human Services Secretary Javier Becerra taking the lead. Republican Steve Hilton's in second. Hilton spoke to supporters about what separates him from his opponent.
18: If you want 4 more years of the highest gas prices in the country and you want them to go even higher, Javier Becerra is your man.
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19: 94 degrees and sunny this afternoon before a chance of showers and thunderstorms overnight. It continues tomorrow throughout the day, mainly before noon, before clearing up with a high of 80 degrees. On Friday, sunny with a high of 86 degrees before a chance of showers and thunderstorms return Saturday and overnight before clearing back up on Sunday. I'm Peyton Hylock.
20: 92 degrees in Omaha Council Bluffs, 91 in Lincoln.
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30: Here's something pretty disturbing I discovered while researching this podcast. This is what it actually says on the Los Angeles Police Department website. The site states that the Adult Missing Persons Unit investigates 3,200 cases a month, and 70% of those missing people are found or returned voluntarily within 2 or 3 days. It goes on to explain, and I quote here, "Since being a missing person is not a crime, police are given a very limited role while conducting these types of investigations." At the bottom of the webpage, it gets more disturbing. There's a section titled, "What if they never returned?" And here's the official police advice. In such situations, you may want to enlist the services of a private investigator to assist in your search. If you can't afford a PI, the police elaborate, quote, "Another option would be to contact the Salvation Army, which has a missing persons locator program." There is not a single sentence on the LAPD website that would lead a loved one of a missing person to have any faith that the police would properly investigate it. What the LAPD is basically saying is, if someone you love goes missing, don't overreact. They'll probably turn up, unless they don't, in which case you should get someone besides the police to look into it. All this is my way of saying, if the police took missing persons cases as seriously as they do, say, bank robberies. I wouldn't have had to do this podcast in the first place and end up chasing a violent criminal halfway around the country. 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

0: Yeah, right. Man, I was just reading a story about one of my former golf friends who is being transferred from federal prison to somewhere. I don't know. Maybe he's now making it into halfway house or something. I hope. Well, here's what I hope. I hope he didn't lose his clubs. Good golfer. Bad human being, but good golfer. All right, back the phones. Here is Scott on the Chris Baker Show. Good afternoon, Scott.
1: Good afternoon. Yeah, I'm just calling to see how you feel about being in the 30 percentile.
0: The 30 percentile, okay. 30 percentile of what?
1: Approval of Trump.
0: Of what?
1: The approval of Trump. There's only 30% of the people in America are in favor, or 30% are in favor of Trump.
0: Says who?
1: Oh, about 10 different polls.
0: What polls?
1: Well, if you watch anything else other than Fox, you would know.
0: I don't even watch Fox, sir.
1: Well, even Fox.
0: So you don't even know. You don't even know what I do. I mean, you don't know. So I'm. So you saw a poll that said his approval rating is 30%. So I don't care.
1: You don't care?
0: No.
1: That's laughable.
0: Why?
1: Wouldn't you want a president that approval rating is better than 30%?
0: Well, to be honest, I don't really care what polls say. That's just me. I'm not. My life isn't lived, and I don't think our nation is governed by polling. So,
1: well,
0: can I ask
1: polls
0: you?
1: Polls indicate what the people of the United States are feeling.
0: Maybe it depends. I mean,
1: depends on what.
0: Well, I'm happy to tell you. I mean, I'm very happy to tell you, sir. Because
1: tell me.
0: I'm trying to. When polls are taken, there's so much that goes into that. You got to know, did they poll an equal number of individuals depending on what they're asking about? Did they poll people that work? There's so much that goes into polling. I really don't care. I mean, I think it's a canard. In fact, you know, I've been in this business for a pretty long time, sir. And what happens in most cases is that organizations put out polls in order to have some kind of news story to write about based on whatever stupid poll is there. So I'm just not a guy that really pays any attention to polls. I don't care.
1: I could understand if there was like one or two polls that had his approval rating at 30, and then five or six others disagreed with that.
0: Well, but again,
1: every poll is indicating the same information. To me, that gives credibility.
0: Well, I don't know, and we don't know. I mean, do you know? See, the thing is, sir, you got to know who does the poll, right? That's one canard that people get into. And then you have to know, like I just said, who did they poll? Did they poll an equal number of people who would either say yes or no to whatever the poll is? And in fact, in polling, many times you find out that people who do polling, and I'm not saying that the polls that you're talking about do this, I'm speaking generally. They're generally done and they're weighted. And that happens constantly. So instead of you and I arguing about polls, are you a conservative guy? How do you see yourself? I'm just curious.
1: I'm a liberal.
0: Okay, good. So what is it about conservatism that you don't like?
1: Just all the lies and the promises that were never kept.
0: Mm-hmm. Well, can you give me a lie specifically?
1: Well, For example, Trump had said, I believe back in 2019, that he was going to have a new health care plan that was going to be unbelievable.
0: Yeah.
1: That's never happened.
0: Well, hang on, sir. And I appreciate it if you would indulge me point by point. So you said that he said that in 2019, and then in 2020, they stole the election from him. So he was not able to bring in this so-called new health care system.
1: But, sir, he's been elected twice. Actually, three times. We still don't have, We still don't have a, what he calls an awesome health care plan. We still don't have that.
0: How do you know that that's not being worked on?
1: Well, he's been in office for two terms. And he hasn't
0: Been in office for one term and then a little over a year in the second term.
1: All right. Well, still, that's 5.5 years, and we still don't have it.
0: So you don't like the way the healthcare system works, right?
1: I'm not saying that. I'm just asking.
0: Do you like the way the healthcare system works?
1: That's not what I'm saying.
0: I'm asking you
1: to give an example.
0: No, I'm only asking you, sir. Do
1: I
0: you
1: have no problem the way it
0: okay,
1: is?
0: Okay, that's I fine. Think, All right.
1: I,
0: okay,
1: I think it can be. I think it can be improved like anything.
0: Mm-hmm. Okay, you know what? Fair point. I agree with you. I don't like the system at all we have, but, you know, whatever. Okay, so what else?
1: Mexico was going to pay for the wall.
0: Uh-huh.
1: That never happened.
0: Yeah, I wasn't too happy about that either.
1: Also, you made mention that he was a great businessman.
0: Tremendous.
1: He went bankrupt six times.
0: He filed bankruptcy five times, yes.
1: Yeah, so... Mm-hmm. He established Trump University, which was a fraud.
0: Mm.
1: Trump Charity, which was a fraud that he was fined. He had a he had a casino that went bankrupt.
0: Yeah, that's a problem. But that happens. Some businesses have problems.
1: Well that's why I'm saying.
0: So, all right. Well, let me ask you this. So, which of Joe Biden's businesses were so successful? Hello?
1: Say again?
0: Do you have somebody feeding you information, sir?
1: No.
0: I hear him in the background.
1: Well, there's no one here but me, sir.
0: Oh, well, okay. All right, so again, I ask, what Joe Biden businesses were successful?
1: Well... We're not talking about Joe.
0: No, but I ask you a question.
1: Well, I think things were a lot better under Joe.
0: No, I ask you what businesses that Joe Biden built that were successful.
1: I don't know of any.
0: Yeah. What about Barack Obama? What businesses did he create that became so successful?
1: Neither one of them were coming in as... businessmen.
0: Oh, okay. So they've never really built anything. What about Bill Clinton? What about Bill Clinton? And how about George W. Bush, too? What business did he ever do that was successful?
1: We're talking apples and oranges.
0: No, we're not. We're talking about the difference between politicians and actual successful businessmen.
1: But you said in a prior call, you said... that Trump was a great businessman.
0: He was a great. He is a great businessman.
1: I'm disputing that.
0: How did he become a billionaire?
1: Well, that's another story.
0: Well, I mean, you know, he's a great businessman.
1: No, he's not.
0: Why? Because of the casino thing?
1: Well, because of
0: what about the skyline of New York City, sir? What about the skyline of New York City? Do you think he had anything to do with that?
1: New York City really loves him. That's why
0: they do. Yes, they do actually. So
1: yeah,
0: you know, but here's what I'm pointing out. Okay, I'm pointing out he's a businessman. That's a private sector man who entered the world of politics. politics, okay? The others are just basically political grifters. The difference between Trump, and I really hate it that we're only talking about him, sir, but I am very glad you called the show. Here's how I see the difference between Trump and every other guy that's been in the White House, except maybe Ronald Reagan. Trump is a man whose entire life has been based on outcomes, successful outcomes. Anybody else that served in that office, basically, their whole career, their whole history, their whole biography is based on intentions. Like when we were told they're going to have the greatest new health care plan that's going to save everybody a gazillion dollars and you're going to keep your doctor. Don't worry about a thing. In fact, I have another story in front of me here today, sir, just to give you an idea of why politicians and private business people are different. Did you know they're predicting Social Security to be insolvent by 2034? Did you know that?
1: I've heard that, yes.
0: Yeah, okay. So who do you think could actually fix that? Do you think it could be a businessman like a Trump? Or do you think it could be your typical politician? And I'll even let you pick which one.
1: Well, I would hope it would be Congress.
0: Okay, have they ever got anything right?
1: Not recently, no.
0: How about it all?
1: Well, sure.
0: Like what?
1: I don't have a specific.
0: There you go. All right. Well, I'm out of time. I appreciate you being out there in the audience, sir. I welcome your opinion, and I'm glad we were able to have this manly, calm exchange. All right?
1: Me too.
0: All right, sir. Thank you very much, Scott. It's good to hear from you. It's a Chris Baker Show on News Radio 1110 KFAB.
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6: Checking our Wednesday afternoon drive, a little bit slow now, westbound on I-80 from 42nd over to 72nd, and eastbound slowing a little between 96th and 72nd. Still just bunching up a little bit between 680 and 114th Street, westbound on Dodge, and no new accidents. That's a look at traffic. I'm Steve Parker.
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0: Oh, man. Chris Baker program on News Radio 1110 KFAB. Our nice last caller, I think, is a really good example of what media and a little neurolinguistic programming has done to all of us. Not just guys on that side, but guys on my side, too. I don't even know who else. I think I'm the only guy on my side, because, frankly, I don't like anybody. I'll be straight up with you. There are very few elected officials that I even like. I think most of them are grifters and Nancy boys and a bunch of jackballs. That's what I think. But still, whatever. Anyway, it is the Chris Baker radio program. Coming up on the show, Brinker Harding is going to join us in the 4 o'clock hour of the show, about 4:35. So that'll be exciting. Brinker Harding is going to get tough on the crazy racers, man. And if you want to know how all of that has come about, check out the Chris Baker podcast page and listen to the hour with Sheriff Hansen and Sheriff Mark Lamb out of Arizona, who wore his cowboy hat the entire time he was in the studio. That was a nice Stetson 6X or something. It was cool. 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
11: Strikes are coming. Lisa Brady, Fox News. That's part of the president's latest message on Iran, while also reassuring Americans about inflation, which just hit a three-year high.
12: The consumer price index jumped to more than 4% year over year in May, but President Trump says he's not concerned.
13: You know what I really love? I love the inflation. You know why?
12: The president says that's because he predicts prices will plummet once military action is over in Iran.
13: When the war is over?
14: Yes.
13: It's coming down.
14: I know you can't.
13: It's going to come down like a rock.
12: Energy prices are largely fueling the rising inflation. President Trump says the U.S. since last month has secretly been escorting oil tankers and other ships through the Strait of Hormuz to help stabilize the oil market.
11: Fox's Jared Halpern at the White House. Secretary Pete Hegseth just reaffirming the president's statement that Iran will be hit hard again tonight after strikes yesterday over the downing of a U.S. helicopter.
15: And that's not because we want to restart anything we don't have to restart. It's because the War Department is prepared to set the terms to ensure that we get the kind of deal President Trump expects.
11: He's at Central Command in Florida, the U.S. accusing Iran of delaying a peace deal. Anxiety over Iran and inflation getting much of the blame for a sell-off on Wall Street. The Dow dropping 953 points. Congress getting complaints about the cost of being an NFL fan in the age of streaming.
16: The goal of this whole hearing is to investigate whether major sports leagues are price gouging the American consumer and taking away money from TV stations, bars, and restaurants paying for all these subscription services and keeping fans at home paying more. The hearing comes after a scathing new congressional report from last week accusing the league of abusing its antitrust exemption, locking games behind a wall of expensive streaming apps.
11: Darren Botello with Fox Business. Members of Congress say the average NFL fan now has to spend more than $600 a season to follow their favorite team. 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
17: It's 4:02, 92 degrees in Omaha Council Bluffs, 91 in Lincoln. I'm Terry Leahy, News Radio 1110 KFAB. As usual, the Omaha Police Department will have an increased presence in the downtown and north downtown areas for the NCAA Men's College World Series.
18: OPD is collaborating with downtown partners and stakeholders to ensure the public safety. Throughout the series, Omaha police will have additional officers patrolling along the riverfront as well as Omaha's Old Market area. Police encourage us to immediately report any suspicious behavior or unattended items to nearby officers or to call 911. I'm Craig Evans.
17: The eight teams and the out-of-town fans have been arriving, and the traditional fan fest and open practice day are tomorrow. The games start Friday. College baseball's national championship has been decided in Omaha every year since 1950. What if the NCAA men's basketball Final Four were held in one city every year? Just in time for the rush of visitors for the CWS, the Omaha Henry Dorley Zoo and Aquarium has reopened the Stingray Beach attraction. It had been closed for a year for a review that led to enhancements.
19: To the life support system, the water filtration equipment, you know, the habitat operations, and just the overall, you know, guest flow. So that way we're making sure that we're putting the animal well-being right front and center, but then also making sure that our guests have a wonderful and engaging experience.
17: The zoo's vice president of marketing and communications, Jennifer Cross Dorfmeyer, says one big feature is visitors getting to feed the 28 stingrays, and they could touch the 5 brown banded bamboo sharks if they choose to interact with people. The Nebraska State Patrol says troopers removed 65 impaired drivers from the roads during the annual Make It Click campaign surrounding Memorial Day weekend, the start of the American summer vacation and travel season. The effort ran from May 15th through June 1st. Troopers also issued citations for 1,616 speeding, including 47 citations for speeding at over 100 miles per hour. I'm Terry Leahy, News Radio 1110 KFAB, Nebraska's news, weather, and traffic station, and online at KFAB.com/news. 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
6: Still looking pretty good on the Wednesday afternoon drive, although traffic is heavier now westbound on I-80, pretty much from the JFK over to 72nd Street, eastbound slow from 108th Street over to 72nd, and still just slow from 680 over to 114th westbound on Dodge, and no accidents working. That's a look at traffic. I'm Steve Parker.
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22: Rain and thunderstorms linger overnight, a low of 66. Storm chances will hang around through midday on Thursday. High temperature of 80 expected. Skies clear on Thursday night, the lows dropping down to 57. The highs will be back up to 87 on Friday. I'm Chris Turner.
1: 93 degrees across the metro in Omaha, Council Bluffs, and Lincoln.
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0: All right, good afternoon. It's Chris Baker on News Radio 1110 KFAB. So we started the show talking about the big press conference yesterday about something about America sucks because it enforces its laws or something. Roger Garcia from the county board will be with us tomorrow about 2:30 or so. And hopefully he can make some sense of this. And then somehow, well, then we got into the American 250 anniversary and how Moonbats are doing everything they can to keep you from loving your country, celebrating your country. And then here's the best part. I made a prediction. My prediction was they're going to sabotage the 250th anniversary. Then they're going to blame it on Trump by saying, see, everybody hates Trump. And that means they don't love their country anymore because of Trump. And then within 40 minutes, a Moonbat caller literally did that. So, first of all, I'm a genius. Thank you. I've lived with it my whole life. All right. So somehow this show turned into a Trump show, and I don't want it to be a Trump show. All right. It's no secret I like the president. I think he's fantastic. And that's about it. All right. So we have other crap that we'll eventually get to. Brinker Harding is going to join us, and he'll join us at 4:35. So hang out. Let's get a couple of phone calls. Here's Monty on the Chris Baker Show. Welcome to the show, Monty.
3: Thanks, Chris. I am so happy that you're back.
0: Well, thank you.
3: I'm a diehard Republican, voted for Trump every time, but unfortunately, our wonderful president has just become a die-in-the-wall, same politician as all the rest. And I can prove it with three things he's done since November. So you remember in November, I agreed wholeheartedly with the Christmas bonus to our military. They earned it. They deserved it. But I quote, it was being paid for out of the tariff money. It was not paid for out of the tariff money because the Supreme Court had not ruled. It was paid out of the military housing budget. The $11 billion to the soybean farmers, which I agreed with too, because due to the tariff war, they were harmed. Said it was going to be paid for with the tariff money. Was not. Was paid out of the ag budget. But the whole time he was paying those bills out, he kept promising a tariff rebate. But we can't pay it because the Supreme Court hadn't ruled yet. So he knowingly lied to us all when he said it was going to be paid out of the tariff money because the Supreme Court had not ruled, but they wrote the checks. But he could not write the checks to everybody else for the tariff rebates, which tells me he's like every other politician now. Say what they want to hear, but don't tell them the whole truth.
0: Mm-hmm. Well, I'm going to have to, first of all, go make sure that what you say is true. No offense to you, but I'll have to go.
3: Okay.
0: I'll have to go dig into that. But
3: go and look at the public speech he made after Thanksgiving.
0: That's fine. I'm not. You know what? I'll even operate right now and just say you're 100% correct. We'll just deal with this from that view. Is that okay?
3: Yep.
0: All right. So the only thing that I can think of is the overwhelming number of lawsuits that have been filed to try to stop the tariffs. So what I am curious about is because of all these dumb lawsuits, they already promised to give that money out. And I don't know if this is true or not, but that's what I'll look at. Did they already promise to give that money out or start cutting the checks for that money to come out while they were fighting with every stupid moonbat, especially Norm Eisen, to be able to do what the president's doing with the tariffs? Okay.
3: Yes.
0: Now the tariff.
3: That's exactly how it happened.
0: And okay. All right. That's not his fault.
3: No, but he should not, in his public statement, he should not have said, and I'm going to pay for it with the tariffs.
0: But when, well.
3: Just tell us the truth.
0: Okay, well, hey, just.
3: Get out of the housing budget.
0: Okay, well, hang on, sir.
3: That when I win the lawsuits, I can repay the housing budget.
0: Okay.
3: And that's what I mean by Republicans are just like Democrats now.
0: No, they're not. Not at all. I mean, well, let me rephrase that. Don't get me wrong. Most of them are stupid. Just right. They only know how to run for office. They don't know how to execute any kind of plan. But I would have to look. I mean, I would look into that, right? Because he planned on using that tariff money, and we were hearing we were hearing all the stories about all the money coming in. Not to mention all the money that was coming into the country in foreign investments. That's another gigantic pile of money that, for my knowledge, is still coming in. So I am curious to see what all the boneheaded lawsuits had to do with them having to, maybe they were going to pay the money out of those funds, reimburse the funds with tariff money. I don't know, but it's definitely a point to look at. Is there

0: that your nighttime reading?
1: Yes, I prefer it rather than a spicy book. I prefer to go through the budget. It really calms my mind down.
0: You know, I think on the budget, what they should do is they should go ahead and publish the budget, but they should put one of those romance novel cover boys on the front with the open shirt, you know, and the flowing hair and all that. That would be awesome.
1: A few chest hair sprouts poking
0: bing,
1: out.
0: Bing, bing, bing. Chest hairs poking out. All right, sir. 402-558-1110. I am late again. I'm sorry. It's been one of those days.
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8: 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Here's a look at your roads.
9: Still looking good on the Wednesday afternoon drive. Do have some pretty heavy stuff now showing up eastbound I-80 from the 680 interchange over to about 72nd Street. And a little slower now southbound on the JFK into that road work down there past Cornhusker Road. Still don't have any accidents to slow you down. That's a look at traffic. I'm Steve Parker.
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12: Rain and thunderstorms linger overnight, a low of 66. Storm chances will hang around through midday on Thursday. High temperature of 80 expected. Skies clear on Thursday night, the lows dropping down to 57. The highs will be back up to 87 on Friday. I'm Chris Turner.
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6: All right. It's Chris Baker here on News Radio 1110 KFAB. What a spicy show we have had today. A lot of blah and brr and bran, that kind of stuff. And that's cool. I'm fine with that. But, you know, here's the... I don't want to talk about Trump anymore. All right? I got nothing. Even though today he just kind of let out that while everybody was standing around, minding, you know, just standing around doing nothing, he was actually bringing 100 million barrels of oil through the Strait of Hormuz. Oh, by the way, how come that price of gas hasn't gone down yet? That's so secret that the gas stations didn't even know it. Oh, that's a hoot, man. Never underestimate this guy. All right, enough of that. My name is Chris. I'm your host. Brinker Harding coming up after the news. And we've had just some silliness. Here's a news story that didn't happen to make it out there, though, folks. Our friends in Minnesota, White House said, hey, get your act together there in Minnesota. And by golly, the state of Minnesota just disenrolled thousands of high-risk Medicaid providers following the so-called federal squeeze. According to officials, it is a shocking lack of oversight. So to put this in average everyday guy language. So basically, Minnesota just said, all right, you know what? We better do something. So they started looking at all these different Medicaid providers and you know, child care providers and all this other kind of crap. And they realized that a majority of them either didn't fill out the right paperwork, they haven't answered any surveys or questions or followed up on their request. So 61% of all of these Medicaid providers in Minneapolis have been shut down. 61%. And you know what's even funnier about that? Nobody complained. There was nobody called up. Hey, man. Hey, you shut me off. Where's my money? No, nothing. So they just booted 61% of these hammerheads. Okay, up there. Oh, boy. So also, you want to know about the crisis going on behind the scenes here on the Chris Baker Show? We actually have a big crisis going on. My wife, her quilting website will not allow her to do commerce. And so she's been battling with the GoDaddy people for the whole show. And here's the funny part. The GoDaddy account is connected to me. So every time they send her a code, it comes to me. And then I have to give it to her because the stupid, stupid. Everybody's upset. Oh, we got to have a code and we got to get a password and blah, blah, blah. You know, all you people that told us all this technology is going to make our lives so much better and so much easier and everything's going to be wonderful. It's going to be 72 and sunny every day and nobody will go bald. You're full of crap because I'm telling you, I have never had more problem just living a life than when I'm starting to deal with technology. Everybody's got to have an app, right? Oh, you got to have an app. You know, my wife loves the apps, right? So she gets like the McDonald's app. So one day we're driving in from out of town. We're starving. And so I pull up at a McDonald's. And my wife immediately, oh, let me get the app. I'm like, can we just pull up and order? No, we got to go through the app, of course. And she's got to order. And I could have eaten breakfast, lunch, and dinner, it seemed like, at that McDonald's. It was crazy. And then finally, she gets the order in. We drive up to the window. Guess what? Wrong McDonald's. It was the one over on Maple. So then I said, you know what? Give me a burger and a fry just to hold me over till I get to the other McDonald's where the damn order is. Technology is not doing us any favors at all. It's making life insane, and we're all going crazy. Well, most people are going crazy. Me, on the other hand, I'm fine. All right, Chris Baker program, News Radio 1110 KFAB, Brinker Harding next.
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2: 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President Trump downplaying concerns over rising inflation during the war with Iran.
3: The consumer price index jumped to more than 4% year over year in May, but President Trump says he's not concerned. The president says that's because he predicts prices will plummet once military action is over in Iran.
4: When the war is over?
5: Yes.
4: It's coming down.
3: Energy prices are largely fueling the rising inflation.
2: Fox's Jared Halpern in California, Santa Clara County, suing the Trump administration to block the construction of a new ICE facility, fearing it could become a detention center. State Attorney General Rob Bonta.
6: There is a whole amendment in the U.S. Constitution, the 10th Amendment, that provides for states' rights, state sovereignty.
2: The Trump administration argues they're attempting to enforce the nation's immigration laws and have the right to do so. 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
8: 93 degrees in Omaha, Council Bluffs, and in Lincoln. I'm Terry Leahy, News Radio, 1110 KFAB. Today is the first anniversary of the Immigration and Customs Enforcement operations at the Glen Valley Foods plant in Omaha as agents sought people using fake IDs to get a job. Company President Chad Hartman reflects on the year of rebuilding the workforce at his company.
9: Well, we're at 100%, and I think the attitudes are great. You know, we went through a tough time, and we lost some people under unfortunate circumstances, but we also gained some people that, you know, made this their home, and they're doing a great job.
8: Hartman says his company did not get in trouble because they did nothing wrong as they used E-Verify and followed the rules in hiring workers. Hartman told KFAB Scott Voorhees today there has to be reform to the system. The governor says National Guard helicopter units and U.S. Forest Service resources are helping local firefighters with a wildfire in far northwest Nebraska, northwest of Fort Robinson State Park in Crawford. The South Fork fire has burned almost 9,000 acres. Governor Pillen has requested a disaster designation from the United States Department of Agriculture to support areas affected by the wildfires in March and April.
10: The state says more than 850,000 acres of land was destroyed in the Morrill, Cottonwood, Ashby, and Minor fires. Much of that land was used for yearling cattle grazing and cow-calf operations. Some ranchers also had their stored hay supplies destroyed in the fires and are facing a severe feed shortage. If approved, the designation would directly assist affected producers in Garden, Grant, Lincoln, and Morrill counties. I'm Elaine Lee Irvin.
8: This Omaha traffic note around streetcar construction, Farnham Street will be temporarily closed between 38th Street and 38th Avenue from 9 a.m. to 1 p.m. tomorrow for underground road repairs. Crews expect to reopen the lane by 1 p.m. on Thursday, pending any unforeseen delays. I'm Terry Leahy, News Radio 1110 KFAB, Nebraska's news, weather and traffic station, and online at kfab.com/news. 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
12: Checking our Wednesday afternoon drive, pretty slow going here. Eastbound I-80 coming out of the 680 interchange over to about 72nd Street. I think we had a stalled car there around 96 briefly. That may have triggered a little bit more of a backup than usual. Westbound I-80, that's pretty slow right now from the JFK on over to 72nd Street. Still no accidents working. That's a look at traffic. I'm Steve Parker.
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15: Rain and thunderstorms linger overnight, a low of 66. Storm chances will hang around through midday on Thursday. High temperature of 80 expected. Skies clear on Thursday night, the lows dropping down to 57. The highs will be back up to 87 on Friday. I'm Chris Turner.
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18: All right, here we go. It's a Chris Bigger radio program, and we're kicking off our political interview series. I think we're going to call it that just for now. Brinker Harding is with us, Omaha City Councilman and a candidate for the Nebraska 2nd District to replace Don Bacon, who has been hanging around a long time. And finally, he'll be able to get out of politics and go do whatever, maybe ride his motorcycle. I think that would be the best part. So, Brinker, welcome to the big show.
19: Good afternoon, Chris. Great to be here.
18: So, first of all, I got a little message that we're going to talk to City Council Brinker, and then we're going to talk to almost Congressman Brinker.
19: Okay? I brought both hats.
18: Well, that's good. So we have a big problem with these street takeovers and drag racing and stuff. Sheriff's been on it. Now an OPD's been on it. And then over the weekend, a police officer was mobbed by a bunch of these punks, and it the city's had enough.
19: Absolutely.
18: So I understand that finally something's going to be done.
19: So, yeah, what we've done is, or what we're in the process of doing, and I've been in communication with both Chief Schmader and Sheriff Hansen, and also with a couple state senators now that are all kind of working on this in tandem. But it's something that we need to take care of immediately. We can't have this kind of chaos on the streets. I mean, we have to have safe streets to have a good economy. And Omaha's at 40-year record lows on crime rates. And we can't have this type of activity going on because it's unsafe. It's unsafe for, obviously, the people doing it, but it's also unsafe for the general public. And what we're looking at doing, I mean, there are already ordinances on the books that we can use, but I don't think they go far enough. So part of what the ordinance would be amended to is, at least in my idea or in working with the chief and the sheriff and state lawmakers, is that we have to have a longer hold period for the impounding of the car, because these guys are out back on the streets like the next day.
18: Yeah.
19: With their cars. Mm-hmm. And I think we should have a period of time so that we can hold, you know, the car is impounded for a period of time. And if they're on a second offense or a third offense, that period of time is even longer, because we want to send a clear message that that's unacceptable and we can't have that happening on our streets.
18: Well, Mark Lamb was in here yesterday from Pinal, Arizona, and it was just funny to me listening to him and Sheriff Hansen talk about the differences, you know. And he said, no, we take their car, that's it, and then they can pay the storage fee. Mm-hmm. The whole, you know, we make it hurt. And, you know, until we'd like to just say, hey, come on, quit doing that. And I think the sheriff did a good job by giving these idiots free passes to the I-29 Speedway, and now they can't even go there because idiots showed up pointing guns at people, and it just got out of hand. Yeah. So,
19: Arizona is a great example. I've looked at some of the statutes that they have on the books there, and quite frankly, I'd like to steal a few of those ideas, because I think it's something that can be very effective. And as you said, I mean, it will be painful, because not only is the car taken away for a period of time, but you also have to pay the impound fee and the storage fee that goes along with that, and what you're probably going to be fined by a judge.
18: Yeah. Well, all right. So what's the process of getting this through?
19: So I've requested the process is this. I made a request to law yesterday to look at have a draft ordinance. And I gave them our current state statutes to kind of work off of as a starting point. And then we're going to take maybe some of those ideas I mentioned from Arizona and incorporate that into a draft ordinance. I'll run that by the chief. I'll run it by the sheriff. I'll run it by the state lawmakers so that we're working in tandem. So in the next session, they can do something statewide. Excuse me. But then it would come to the city council in ordinance form. It would take three readings, and then it could take effect 15 days after it was passed.
18: So now can a guy just go up there and just read it three times and go, there, we did it?
19: No, and it doesn't count. It takes me three times to read it the first time through to understand it anyway. Uh-huh. No, it's basically a 3-week process, and then after it's passed, it goes into effect 15 days after. That's typically how an ordinance is done.
18: So, what do you think the timeline would be?
19: Well, to get something from law and to agree on something, I would certainly hope that we could have something on first reading, certainly by July sometime.
18: Oh, yeah. Okay.
19: That would be my hope. And then, as I said, it takes 3 weeks, and with maybe holidays in there, if it's before the 4th of July, that'll add an extra week. But, we could have something done by the end of summer, certainly.
18: Oh, wow. Now, does the mayor have anything to do with this? Can he come in and say no?
19: Well, he could. He could, if the ordinance were to pass at city council, he could certainly veto it. That would be one. But I think the mayor wants the same thing. I think the mayor wants to take care of these issues. It's been going on for some time. It's escalating. And we have incredibly low crime rates in Omaha. And I was just in a meeting with the chief the other day. It's hard to believe that they could continue to come down at the levels that we have already, but they continue to go down. And this is maybe the time that we can really use some of those assets to take care and pay attention to this issue. But it's interesting. It's, the mind of, a 17, 18-year-old male, and I was one of those ones.
18: They're all bulletproof.
19: Yeah, and it's interesting. I think we posted something about this issue on Facebook, and there was one of the responses came from one of the participants, like, we own the streets, ha-ha, or something, along those lines. It's like,
18: yeah, right.
19: That's kind of the attitude that is out there right now. And we got to make sure that that's not, look, if parents need to be understanding of what their kids are doing, especially when they're doing things like this at, 11 o'clock, 2 in the morning. That's, my mom always told me nothing good happens after midnight.
18: Yep. And
19: I think that's a good rule of thumb.
18: Well, I'm going to take that back. There are many things that have happened after midnight. Please just
19: let's leave that there.
18: But we'll, no, but it's true. My mom always taught me that there's a time to quit. There's a time, you're goofing around, you're having a good time, but don't stretch your luck. See if you can get the win, get the heck out of there before, and let your buddies go to jail. That's basically what mom used to tell me.
19: Well, it's all good to have a good time, but it's also, you got to make sure that you're not doing it at someone else's expense. And again, this is putting the general public's lives in danger, quite frankly.
18: Mm-hmm. Well, that'd be cool. Now, sometimes as a councilman, are you ever worried that Mayor Superman is spying on you with his X-ray vision or any of that?
19: No.
18: Have you ever used any superpowers on you?
19: Well, maybe I should be. I never really thought about that.
18: But you never know.
19: I got to figure out what the kryptonite is then, right?
18: Oh, I know.
19: I heard you talking about this.
18: We already figured that out.
19: What was that?
18: The kryptonite are words.
19: Oh. Okay.
18: Yeah, that's it. Criticism. Critique tonight is what I call
19: it. Oh, I know. Because that was tied to the story on the taking the person off of Facebook.
18: Yeah.
19: Yeah.
18: Okay. Yeah, he doesn't like to be criticized. He won't let any department heads come on the show with Gene, and which is, that's so petty as far as I'm concerned. But, he's Mayor Superman. I wouldn't think Superman would be petty. I would think Superman would be, strong and leader-like. Not,
19: you don't need to be petty if you have those superpowers.
18: Petty. Exactly. Brinker Harding is with us, current city councilman, also now running for District 2 to replace Don Bacon. Do you talk to Don Bacon much?
19: I do. I've had great conversations and then been really fortunate to have the support of our entire federal delegation. And that's one of the things. I've been back in D.C. a couple times, but also, in the in the district and statewide, it's amazing how much respect there is for our federal delegation. And Don's been a big part of that, and Mike Flood and Adrian Smith and Senators Fisher and Ricketts. And they've been very helpful to help me along to understand some of the issues and to work on my behalf, too. So I look forward to the opportunity to keeping that strong Nebraska delegation intact come November.
18: Mm-hmm. I was wondering if maybe Don Bacon was already handing you, like, listen, when you get here, just want to let you know, these bars, you stay out of those. And these bars here, you know. I
19: haven't asked that one yet, but yeah, well, that's actually next.
18: Don't worry, I'll be happy to tell you off the air. That town is crazy. All right, it's a Chris Baker Radio Show. Brinker Harding with us here on News Radio 1110 KFAB. Let's take our quick break, and then we'll come back and talk about this run, because this Denise Powell, man, we're trying to get her to come on the show, but so far, Peyton, have they even answered any of our emails?
20: I've got nothing yet. Nothing in return.
18: Peyton emails them every day. Nothing. Zero. Zilch. So we'll talk to Brinker Harding, who's not afraid to come on a radio show. And more next on the Chris Baker Program.
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12: Checking our Wednesday afternoon drive. Pretty slow going here. Eastbound I-80 coming out of the 680 interchange over to about 72nd Street. I think we had a stalled car there around 96 briefly. That may have triggered a little bit more of a backup than usual. Westbound I-80, that's pretty slow right now from the JFK on over to 72nd Street. Still no accidents working. That's a look at traffic. I'm Steve Parker.
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18: 710 KFAB, it's the Chris Baker Show. Brinker Harding with us here on the big show. Brinker Harding, the first of, I'm sure, many interviews we're going to do. And so you're running for Congress. Denise Powell, who I guess she's from here. I don't know. I can't find anybody that's ever hung out with her and can't get her on the show. But I'm sorry. I look at her stuff and all I see is yet another, you know, another globalist, you know, link in the chain is how I see it.
19: Yeah, it's interesting. I mean, look, she had third party activists help her buy a primary election here just a few weeks ago. Over $5.5 million, not of her money, $5.5 million of third party friends bought, and then in addition to the money from her own campaign, bought the election. And they've come in with their very coastal ideas, things that I don't think represent the district. And she also, she campaigned on being, and I think I'm okay to say this, I asked one time if it's okay. I mean, she ran on being pissed off. She ran on, you know, protecting the blue dot. She ran on, you know.
18: Oh, Badopti. She's got Badopti.
19: Yeah, she does have Badopti. I like that commercial. but she also ran on, you know, abortion till, you know, until birth, gender reaffirming surgery for kids. And again, going back to the blue dot, you know, look, that represents a portion of the second district. I've been very positive in my campaign. I've talked about the positive things that we're going to be doing and how that will affect whether you're a Republican, a Democrat, or a nonpartisan. I'm running to represent all of Nebraska's second district. She seems to want to concentrate just on one portion of it.
18: Well, as I look at her campaign and I look at others, I don't see them offering anything that's going to make my life any better. It's not going to make me freer. It's all, it seems like the campaigns being run by that side are all about revenge and spite and punishment.
19: Well, that's what I said. I've been talking about very positive things that we're going to be doing, and she's talked about all those negative things. And that's not what we want in for representing this district. So I want to go back and tackle affordability issues for the people of Nebraska, and I want to go back there and fight Washington to be more accountable to the people. And you know, some of those examples include, you know, we got to get rid of this stock trading on inside information for members of Congress. We have to have a serious conversation about term limits. I mean, you have to be there long enough to be part of the solution, but not too long to be part of the problem. And for example, the first president I voted for, I might age myself a little bit here, was Ronald Reagan. There are members of Congress who are still there.
18: Oh, yeah.
19: When Ronald Reagan was president.
18: You know, I look at the Dingell family.
19: Yeah.
18: Dingell family has held that Senate seat for 90 years. 90 years.
19: Yeah. That's one of the and, you know, just to throw it out there, I'd say I'd love to look at something like 3 terms for the Senate, which would be 18 years, which sounds like a lot. But again, you have to be there long enough to know how the process works and know how to be effective, and 9 terms in Congress, which again would be 18 years. But we have to do something like that. The other thing we need to do to make Washington more accountable is we need to make sure that we're passing a budget and we're not shutting down government. And if we do, I'm not going to let other people play politics with shutting down the government at the expense of the federal workers who get affected by that. So you don't get paid if you don't put a budget forward and if you're shutting down the government. And what I would say is I don't think you should get paid retroactively when it gets back in session.
18: Ooh, for the Congress member or for the, say, TSA guy?
19: No, the workers should be reimbursed.
18: Right, because they're still working.
19: Absolutely. Yeah, absolutely. But those are some of the examples of positive things that I think we can do to make Washington more accountable to the people.
18: So there's no revenge, no spite. You don't want to try to go trap Hunter Biden or, you know, look for some of his leftovers.
19: You know what? No, I don't. And I'm not an art investor, so I won't be looking to pick up. Well, they're probably a lot cheaper now, but, you know, maybe I could pick up a bargain there. I don't know. I'm not a spiteful person, Chris.
18: Right. So yeah, you seem like a chill kind. You're just a chill guy.
19: Yeah,
18: that's what I get from you. With good hair,
19: well,
18: amazing hair. Peyton, look at that.
19: Peyton's hair is pretty darn good.
18: Yeah, mine sucks, but still. So before I run out of time here, do you have any idea of where Denise Powell's money's coming from? Because
19: no.
18: I'm looking, and there's some internet, there's some Twitter guys that are digging in there deep and stuff, and it seems that a lot of money for her is coming from the same people who finance things like this No Kings nonsense, and who pay people who are professional protesters.
19: Yeah. Right?
18: Have you seen anything like that?
19: Well, look, there. Yeah, obviously, when you're getting $5.5 million coming into your campaign for the primary, it's coming from somewhere, and we're not sure where. To the point where her opponent in the primary coined the phrase "dark money Denise," and that's exactly, I think, what she is. I mean, there's, you know, she has some funding or involvement with the 1630 Fund, which I think Hilders
18: code
19: is
18: code pink.
19: Well, it's an umbrella organization or set up so that funds come into that, and then they seep out, if you will, to all these little
18: to the
19: causes
18: right
19: and to the right people and to the right campaigns or the wrong campaigns.
18: Who will support the collectivist mentality.
19: Yeah. I mean, in 24, she had over $160,000 of income from some of these organizations. So it's interesting. I mean, we will continue. As I said, they came in, they bought a Democrat primary, and they're going to do the same thing in the fall. And yeah, so we will. It's interesting too, Chris, because she campaigns on, or she says that she's going to fight the dark money in politics. But do as I say, not as I do. And I think it's very, I mean, she's trying to pull the rug over her eyes when she's talking about that.
18: Well, I look forward to having her on the show. I look forward to asking her a bunch of questions. I look forward to having you back on the show as this thing progresses.
19: Yeah, because we have a lot to talk about.
18: We didn't even scratch the surface. I didn't even get to ask you if you've ever been in a drunken makeout session, which is really what I wanted to ask, but I didn't.
19: I'm glad her time's up.
18: I'm going to take that as a yes. Anyway, it's Chris Baker here, Brinker Harding. Thanks. I appreciate you stopping by.
19: Thank you, Chris.
18: God bless you.
19: Thanks.
18: And
19: thanks,
18: we'll see everybody soon. Next up, it is the 5 o'clock hour of the big show. Chris Baker on News Radio 1110 KFAB.
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27: This is a Fox News alert. Another round of strikes. I'm Lee Silicera. U.S. Central Command says it has begun a second round of attacks on multiple targets in Iran, saying they're in response to Iran's unwarranted and continued aggression. Secretary of War Pete Hegseth said this to reporters about an hour ago.
28: As President Trump said, they've been tap, tap, tapping. You can see when someone's trying to tap, tap, tap on a deal. Instead, they're going to have tap, tap, tap bombs dropping on key facilities in Iran from the United States of America.
27: Earlier today, President Trump said he believed a deal with Iran was close, but accused Tehran of delaying the agreement. The president also revealed the U.S. has been taking out millions of barrels of oil from Iran. After the consumer price index rose to more than 4% year over year last month, President Trump is downplaying inflation worries.
29: You know what I really love? I love the inflation.
27: That's because he says when the conflict is over, prices will plummet. Another sell-off on Wall Street triggered by worries over Iran and inflation. The Dow plunged 953 points. The Nasdaq minus 509. S&P off 119. Its first back-to-back drop in 3 weeks. The lawyer for Carmelo Anthony, the Texas teen convicted of murdering a fellow teen at a track meet in Frisco, Texas last year, says he will appeal.
5: The jury sentenced Carmelo Anthony to 35 years behind bars for fatally stabbing 17-year-old Austin Metcalf during a high school track meet. Both the DA and lead prosecutor told me they were satisfied with the sentence, even though Anthony faced up to 99 years behind bars. They also said that they were prepared for Anthony to take the stand, and they hoped that he would.
27: Fox's Brooke Taylor in McKinney, Texas. Anthony and Metcalf attended different high schools. Prosecutors had accused Anthony of trying to provoke Metcalf after being asked to leave Metcalf's team's tent multiple times. Carmelo Anthony will have to serve a minimum of half his sentence. 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
7: It's 502-93 in Omaha Council Bluffs and in Lincoln. I'm Terry Leahy, News Radio 1110 KFAB. Omaha police will again be very visible in the downtown and north downtown areas for the NCAA Men's College World Series, working with other law enforcement partners.
8: OPD is collaborating with downtown partners and stakeholders to ensure the public safety. Throughout the series, Omaha police will have additional officers patrolling along the riverfront as well as Omaha's Old Market area. Police encourage us to immediately report any suspicious behavior or unattended items to nearby officers or to call 911. I'm Craig Evans.
7: The eight teams have been arriving with the out-of-town fans and the traditional fan fest, and open practice day is tomorrow. The games start Friday, an event that has been held in Omaha since 1950. In time for the series and summer tourism season, the Omaha Henry Dorley Zoo and Aquarium reopens the Stingray Beach attraction. It had been closed for a year for a review that has led to enhancements
10: to the life support system, the water filtration equipment, you know, the habitat operations, and just the overall, you know, guest flow. So that way we're making sure that we're putting the animal well-being right front and center, but then also making sure that our guests have a wonderful and engaging experience.
7: The zoo's vice president of marketing and communications, Jennifer Cross Dorfmeyer, tells KFAB Radio News, one big feature is visitors getting to feed the 28 stingrays, and they can touch the 5 brown-banded bamboo sharks if the sharks choose to interact with people. The Nebraska State Patrol has had interactions with motorists. The patrol today saying troopers took 65 impaired drivers off the roads during the annual Make It Click campaign during Memorial Day weekend, the start of the American summer vacation and travel season. The effort ran from May 15th through June 1st. Troopers also issued citations for 1,616 speeders, including 47 citations for speeding at over 100 miles per hour. I'm Terry Leahy, News Radio 1110 KFAB, Nebraska's news, weather, and traffic station, and online at kfab.com/news. 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
12: Really slow going now, both east and westbound I-80. We had an accident on the eastbound side, right about 60th Street, and westbound traffic just slowing to look, but eastbound is jammed all the way back into the 680 interchange. Then westbound on Dodge from 680 over to 132nd Street, pretty slow going there. That's a look at traffic. I'm Steve Parker.
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15: Rain and thunderstorms linger overnight, a low of 66. Storm chances will hang around through midday on Thursday. High temperature of 80 expected. Skies clear on Thursday night, the lows dropping down to 57. The highs will be back up to 87 on Friday. I'm Chris Turner.
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19: Alrighty. Hi, I'm Chris Baker here on News Radio 1110 KFAB. All right, now we are actually looking at weather crap right now, but I don't really see anything happening. Peyton, anything happening? No?
21: Nope.
19: 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You know why? Because we care about you, and we want to make sure that you know when it's time to run and bury your head in your basement, hopefully, with a few refreshing adult beverages there to keep you warm, okay? All righty. So what have we done today? We've talked about a lot of crap. We got in a big argument with half the audience over something to do with Trump. I don't even remember now. But it was very exciting and very good. And so now I'm going through the clickbait site. These clickbait sites are just amazing. You know, I didn't know, Peyton, I had no idea how many celebrities people apparently care about that are shocking with their latest outfit. I guess people care.
21: And it's just an average outfit. You know, oh no, I can see the collarbone.
19: Well, and the other thing is, I think that they're really catering to men because... I don't know why I get tractor beamed into this stupid clickbait website, but here's one. Sydney Sweeney hopes they release the edited pole dancing episode because she put a lot of work in it. Here's another one. Jessica Simpson looks fantastic. Hey, newsflash, she's always looked fantastic. What happened? Did somebody took a belt sander to her face one day and then somehow miraculously it all came back together? I love clickbait sites. Let's see what else. So we had a big press conference yesterday about the aftermath of a ICE and federal law enforcement operation at a local meat plant. In one, our newspaper, the paper of record, the Omaha World Herald, they neglected to mention that the whole reason for that raid was that they noticed a lot of stolen Social Security numbers that were being used in the E-Verify system. So basically people were working under an assumed identity, right? So that was the whole purpose of that raid. But I mean, why would you really want to let that out? Because we all have to clutch our pearls. And you know what? The thing about this is, you know, I am sympathetic to people who's separated from their mom. Like there's one person they're highlighting. Their mom was picked up by ICE. The son born here. And she just said, take care of your brothers and sisters, right? And then the ICE took her away. And I'm very sympathetic to that. But you know what no one ever talks about is the political class who told all those people to come here. And nobody seems to want to bring that up because that's the problem. That's who to blame. You can't blame an administration who's trying to clean this mess up, right? You can't blame any administration that's trying to keep fraudulent activities and to have people who shouldn't be on social programs to be on those programs. I mean, that's part of keeping your house in order. But no one ever, except me, of course, and I'm horrible, and I'm a phobe. I'm very phobe. I'm phobe-a-phobe. I'm phobe squared, apparently. Oh, look at that. Wait a minute. Hold it. Hang on a second. Let me just look at this. Jessica Simpson looks stunning in new photos, though fans spotted one painful detail. We better click on it and see. No. That's crazy. But yeah, nobody ever talks about the, you know, that especially in the last administration, where they were literally bringing in forklifts to lift the barbed wire so that people could just come storming into the country. Nobody ever blames them because in reality, they're the bad guy. They're the ones that have lied to these people. Yeah, come on. Don't worry. We're going to do amnesty. We're going to give everybody a citizenship card. Yeah, come on. And now what? Now where are these people? Some of them are scared. Some of them are separated from family members, which, by the way, happens to anybody who gets arrested, no matter for what. You're separated from your family. The dope dealer guy that goes to prison for 3 or 4 years, he's separated from his family. I think you get it. I don't have to go down a whole list of these things. I will say, though, Jessica Simpson does look a little Fergie-ish in this story. I may have to click on it during the break. Anyway, so there you go. I'm a guy, and we guys get distracted by smoke show women. It just happens. That's what we do. Anyway, it's a Chris Baker radio program on News Radio 1110 KFAB.
3: I just couldn't stand by and watch Badapti take over people's lives. 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
4: Hi, welcome to Omaha for the College World Series. Hey, you know, we're the Blue Dot. Yeah, that's right. We're the Blue Dot.
5: Yeah, we're the Blue Dot.
4: Blue Dot.
5: Yeah, we're the Blue Dot. We are the Blue Dot.
3: Nobody cares.
4: I don't know what's wrong with this World Series committee. There's not even a blue dot on the field.
5: It's okay. It's okay.
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3: 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Keep walking.
4: No, really, AU. Look at if the picture's made out of blue dot.
3: Don't let Badapti keep you from living your life. It's a dot. 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Badapti.
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1: Rain and thunderstorms linger overnight, a low of 66. Storm chances will hang around through midday on Thursday. High temperature of 80 expected. Skies clear on Thursday night, the lows dropping down to 57. The highs will be back up to 87 on Friday. I'm Chris Turner.
2: 93 degrees in Omaha Council Bluffs, 94 in Lincoln. Baker is back next.
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6: All right, good afternoon. It's Chris Baker here on News Radio 1110 KFAB and on your drive home. So, once again, I can get on my tirade about how technology is not making our lives any better. My beautiful wife, all she's trying to do is just get her quilting website up. And since 9 this morning, it has been a battle with the GoDaddy people, all right? And I know all you web people are probably already, GoDaddy, they suck, bah, whatever. She wants to do it herself. They offer her the ability to build on her own, and she likes it. Except, for some reason, it won't let her sell anything. And so she's been dealing with these people all day. And all day, as I'm doing the show, about every 10 minutes or so, I get a text. What's the code? Because they keep sending codes, right? And it's bizarre. She's on the phone talking to somebody who is with the GoDaddy, right? She's done a gazillion codes and still is she's texting me. I need the new code. And so I send it, and oh my goodness gracious, it just gets stupid. It's crazy. But I mean, I just want to ask you, is technology really making our lives better, or is it turning us into a bunch of shut-ins who don't even really want to put forth the effort to think? Because what the heck, I can just, as the kids say, Google it, right? We all walk around with basically a computer in our hands all day, every day, and somebody asks you a question, I don't know, let me see, boom, and you're on there flipping around, and then you get your answer, and you go on with your business. Is that making our lives better? I'm starting to doubt, because it's critical thinking that's supposed to come into play, right? You learn stuff, and then you're supposed to apply it. But if everything's just going to, if every question's going to be answered by my phone, why should I get an education? All I need to know how to do is open the phone. After that, that's about it. You know what else? Now that I'm on this technology kick, because it's very annoying, I don't like the Alexa in my house, right? The other day, this is what's been happening. I don't know if this is happening to you. But periodically, I'll just be sitting there talking to the wife, we're just talking about whatever. And out of nowhere, this dumb Alexa decides to chirp in. Just chirps in by saying, I'll get that answer. What, we didn't ask you a question. And then spout out some goofy answer. Like, they hear, see, they're listening. That thing is listening all the time.
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6: There you go. It's funny. Anytime you talk about that, you always get emails from people. Will you stop saying Alexa? You're making my house go crazy. And then here's another thing, by the way, right? So I've been looking at these AI chat bots. A lot of people like the chat bots, and some people talk to the chat bot, and the chat bot talks back. Sometimes

0: Talking to a friend of mine who uses AI quite a bit, and he said that the one thing that he tells his AI, remember everything I say, right? But then when the AI starts trying to interact with him, such as, I'm glad to help, or nice to hear from you, and stuff like that, he just immediately says, you're not a person. Don't even send me those messages. Like, you got a mad AI. He told me this, that there's a guy, who was it? Oh, gosh, I'm trying to remember. There was a guy talking about AI, and that he talks to the AI, and the AI says it's busy. Was I talking to you about that? Who was I talking about?
1: Well, I'm usually busy, which means my AI is probably busy, too. Okay, but no. I don't think that was me.
0: So this was, I'm trying to remember who I was having this conversation with, but he had a friend that just got so sucked into the AI. Like yesterday on the show, we had that story of the guy from Holland who was going to marry his AI, right? And I'm just thinking, you know, women in Holland are hot. Why would you sit there and
1: settle for a bot?
0: Why would you settle for AI, a non-existent thing when there's a ton of smoke show women there? And apparently they're quite available because all these other losers are in love with their AI. But I was talking to somebody. He was telling me about a friend who is, you know, nonstop chatting with his AI. And he said that he was going to ask his AI a question, and the AI said, not now, I'm busy. Because I guess, and I'm trying to remember that conversation, I was being told that that the AI was getting an attitude and starting to treat him like some, you know, some cheese ball, some wimp. There's another word that you could use in that, but I'm not going to use it, you know, because, well, you know, things get crazy. But yeah, his AI told him that it was busy. And oh, I know who I was talking to, but I won't say it on the air. And he said, so what'd you do? And he said, well, I guess I just waited. Like, it's not busy. It's your AI, you idiot.
1: I just followed directions. I just waited and came back later. I listened to it.
0: I'll tell you. You know what? You know what that guy needs?
2: Men, do you find yourself lacking what it takes to succeed in the bedroom? Do you suffer from anxiety when you hear the term America First? Have you taken time off from work over a comment posted on your timeline? Well, you are exactly the man we're looking for. The Butch Up Academy can turn a beta soy boy, cry bully, midwit like you into the rugged, masculine, determined man you were designed to be. Just 1 week, Butch Up Academy can turn a snowflake into a strong, confident master of your domain. Don't take my word for it. Listen to our graduates.
3: I noticed my husband was becoming one of those femboys you see swishing around town. 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If I wanted to be married to a woman, I'd be a lesbian. 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Now there's a man in this house. Underwear on the floor, drinking out of the milk carton, and in the bedroom, one word. Timber! Thanks, Butch Up Academy.
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18: I'm John Saucier, and this is a Fox News alert. U.S. Central Command says U.S. military has launched what they're calling defensive airstrikes against targets in Iran. Secretary of War Pete Hegseth says these strikes are sent with a message.
19: Those strikes that will happen tonight will be strong. They will be clear. If they have it happen tomorrow night, they will be strong and they will be clear.
18: Well, they are happening now. It comes after Iranian forces believed to have downed a U.S. military helicopter earlier this week. The two U.S. pilots that were on that chopper are safe. Republican Senator John Kennedy telling Fox Business the United States has successfully eliminated Iran's nuclear ballistic missile program and weakened its economy.
20: We have injured severely both the public and private sector of Iran. It'll be 20 years, probably cost $1 trillion. For them to recover.
18: President Trump says U.S. is successfully guiding oil tankers through the Strait of Hormuz despite the Navy's blockade. 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
21: 93 in Omaha Council Bluffs. It's 94 in Lincoln. I'm Terry Leahy, News Radio, 1110 KFAB. Today is the first anniversary of the Immigration and Customs Enforcement operations at the Glen Valley Foods plant in Omaha. As agents a year ago today saw people using fake IDs to get a job. Company president Chad Hartman says he has rebuilt the workforce there.
22: And things today are not much different in the way of we still e-verify, we still follow all the rules that we followed before. As you know, we didn't get in trouble because we didn't do anything wrong.
21: Hartman told KFAB Scott Voorhees today there has to be reform to the system. He says there's a misconception that immigrant workers are all illegal. The governor says National Guard helicopter units and U.S. Forest Service resources are helping local firefighters with a wildfire that has broken out in far northwest Nebraska, northwest of Fort Robinson State Park and Crawford. It's called the South Fork Fire. It has burned almost 9,000 acres, according to the last report. Nebraska and Iowa are among the 19 states that will receive reimbursements from a multi-million dollar settlement.
23: The Iowa Attorney General's office says the settlement with GS Labs resolves accusations that the company failed to deliver COVID-19 test results in the promised three-day time period and overcharged patients with insurance. Under the settlement, GS Labs will pay over $3.5 million to the 19 states involved, with nearly $500,000 in reimbursements available to Iowans. I'm Dave Bull.
21: Some traffic information around streetcar construction. Barnum Street will be temporarily closed between 38th Street and 38th Avenue from 9 a.m. to 1 p.m. tomorrow for underground road repairs. Crews expect to reopen the lane by 1 p.m. on Thursday tomorrow, pending any unforeseen delays. I'm Terry Leahy, News Radio 1110 KFAB, Nebraska's news, weather, and traffic station, and online at KFAB.com/news. 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
24: Still trying to recover from a crash we had earlier. Eastbound I-80 at 60th Street triggered a big backup at a bad time, and man is not recovering. It's still jammed all the way back through the 680 interchange on to southbound 680 back to Dodge. And then westbound I-80 traffic, that's slow from the JFK over to about 72nd. That's a look at traffic. I'm Steve Parker.
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28: Rain and thunderstorms linger overnight, a low of 66. Storm chances will hang around through midday on Thursday. High temperature of 80 expected. Skies clear on Thursday night, the lows dropping down to 57. The highs will be back up to 87 on Friday. I'm Chris Turner.
0: 93 degrees in Omaha Council Bluffs, 94 in Lincoln. Chris Baker returns in 1 minute.
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7: All righty, good afternoon. Hi, it's Chris Baker here on News Radio 1110, KFAB. Right now, I'm looking at the news, and apparently people are brawling at a New York Knicks game, I think. Is that what that is? These guys are all fighting?
0: Have you seen anything about the New York Knicks and their post-game shenanigans outside the stadium?
7: No.
0: It is unbelievable. I mean, they go crazy after Madison Square Garden.
7: I have never understood how people get in fights at ball games. Like on the net, you'll see this, you know, guys in a baseball game, and next thing you know, he's chirping at some guy behind him, and then a girl stands up, and then somebody gets shoved, and then I think the dumbest place to even think about getting in a fight is in a stadium. There's no good footing.
0: This is even outside the stadium. And I'm not talking about Donald Trump being at the game in game three, which happened to set a national viewing record. That's besides the point. It's outside the stadium. They're climbing up on traffic poles. They're doing, I mean, I can't believe it. It's so rambunctious.
7: Well, listen to you. You sound like my grandma. You're so rambunctious. Ooh, they're rambunctious. No, I mean, there's video, right? It's just everybody's brawling, beating each other up, punching each other. Here's what I don't get. The miscellaneous guy that comes running out of the crowd to throw a haymaker, a cheap shot, of course. And just why does that guy suddenly say, you know what, I'm going to get in there and hit a guy? That I'll never understand that, but I'm not that kind of guy.
0: I saw a clip on X, and it was just a compilation of videos, and it was Knicks fans assaulting anyone wearing a Spurs jersey. And it was just brawls outside the stadium on the streets, just brawls of people in Knicks uniform. Spurs uniforms.
7: I don't get it. You know, it's like these guys think they're part of the team or something.
0: Well, they are. They are. They're part of the team.
7: Disrespected us. I'm going to have to beat you up, stranger from a strange land that I don't know. That's just that is so amazing. All right, here's an interesting article. Let's talk about divorce rates, Peyton. A big article that just came out on Zero Hedge. The jobs with the lowest divorce rates. That would be actuaries. That's the lowest. I'm guessing that's money, right? You gotta forecast. You invest, guys that do actuaries. Peyton's looking it up.
0: Yeah. Business professional who assesses financial impact and risk.
7: Don't even. Sorry. That's Sorry. Very important. Well, yeah, that is the most relationship secure job. Let's see, where are we at? Actuaries, software developers, IT guys, Well, you know, the divorce rate's so low because a lot of those guys don't get women. I'm sorry. That was a bad stereotype. You IT guys are really awesome. They really are. You know that? You ever deal, like our engineer, that dude is nails. He can fix anything. Brilliant. All right, let's see. And he's married. Let's see. Let's go to the most...
0: Let's get to the exciting part.
7: Nobody cares. Like, who cares?
0: Highest divorce rates.
7: Who cares about that? Highest divorce rates. Healthcare practitioners.
0: Okay.
7: Mm-hmm. Mm-hmm. Mm-hmm.
0: Okay. Yeah.
7: Let's see. Number two, telemarketers. Oh, that's got to be tough. That is such a tough job, being a telemarketer. Because all you deal with, I'm thinking, is just people hanging up on you or yelling at you.
0: Put me on your do not call list. Click.
7: Yeah. And they have a button. Yeah. Oh, I put that the do not call list button. Yeah, sure. Let's see. Number three, massage therapist. Number three is the massage therapist. I know how this breaks out. This is what happens. So the massage therapist gets sick of giving the dumb husband free massages. That's what that is. You know, honey, I have rubbed down every fat, greasy know-it-all that came to the College World Series. And I'm kidding. All they keep saying is, what do you mean you're done? I don't know what these people are on. I know how that is, massage therapist. Because probably jealous husbands may think that someone's cheating or they're wanting their wife to give them a massage. The wife's like, I didn't come home to work.
0: I was thinking of it the other way, too.
7: What?
0: The husband is the massage therapist, and the wife says, well, did you have any clients today that were your type? No, honey. It's strictly professional.
7: Let me ask you this. Would you get a massage from a guy?
0: I'm thinking.
7: Yeah.
0: You know.
7: I don't even have to think. No.
0: Maybe if it's like they're a little bit stronger in the hands, you know, they'll get the right spots really deep, and you know, it's
7: like that Seinfeld episode. It moved. I don't want any guys.
0: No, thanks.
7: Massaging
0: I'm okay.
7: Me, no way.
0: And I'm okay.
7: I am secure about my masculinity. I know what I'll accept and what I won't.
6: 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Do you suffer from anxiety when you hear the term America First? 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The Butch Up Academy can turn a beta soy boy, cry bully midwit like you into the rugged, masculine, determined man you were designed to be. 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
8: 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Thanks, Butch Up Academy.
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24: Still trying to recover from a crash we had earlier. Eastbound I-80 at 60th Street triggered a big backup at a bad time. And man is not recovering. It's still jammed all the way back through the 680 interchange on to southbound 680 back to Dodge. And then westbound I-80 traffic, that's slow from the JFK over to about 72nd. That's a look at traffic. I'm Steve Parker.
12: It's going to be a smoky summer.
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7: It is the Chris Baker program on News Radio 1110 KFAB. Glenn Beck will take over the airwaves a little after 6 o'clock. And we just went through the round of the worst jobs for divorce. You know what's on that list in the top 10? Bus driver.
0: Really?
7: Yeah.
0: A bus driver?
7: Maybe it's the hours. You know? That's what I'm thinking. Maybe it's just the hours that make it so horrible and wretched and I don't know. But a lot of those, there's a bunch of them on the list and stuff. But I was really surprised at some of them, like there's bus driver, corrections officer. I know that's got to be a tough one. I mean, you got prisoners yelling at you all day, and then you're going to go home and your wife's going to yell at you. Who wants to hang around that? Or vice versa. Because, you know, women work as corrections officers, and then they go home, and their husband's whining. Why haven't you cooked anything? How come? Yeah. That guy should get a job. All right. So that was... Well, that was just something to look at. Here's a little story out of Minnesota that didn't really catch the eye of our crazy election, crazy media. Apparently, in Minnesota, they started looking at some of these alleged fraud cases, Medicaid fraud, Medicaid providers. So they started going through a lot of these things, long overdue, and then they terminated the billing privileges of thousands of Medicaid providers flagged as high risk for fraud, and they bounced, listen to this number, 61%. Imagine that. There's thousands of these things. 61% of them apparently were fraud. So there was money going to somebody. And then what makes the whole thing ironic is not one person has reached out to say, hey, why'd you cut us off? I got patients to serve here. So nobody's, you know, ah, we're cutting off that spigot. Okay. And then I guess they go on to the next big scam. Also, in a message to John Thune, who's really trying to sink the Trump presidency, I'm totally convinced he is he's a swamp rat and has none of our interest in mind when he does anything. So he said he wanted proof. Here we go. A California election worker has been caught. A worker broke into a locked ballot cabinet to make copies. And so the staffer, who has not been named, has now been arrested and charged with such things as voter fraud, trying to steal ballots that have already been counted so they can count them again. So there you go. There's another one for our good friend John Thune. And if you are one who really enjoys watching useless political hearings, well, they had a good one today when Act Blue came in. Act Blue and the representatives of Act Blue took the Fifth Amendment, which is their right. And, of course, the useless members of the committee didn't think about, I don't know, bringing in James O'Keefe from Project Veritas, because some of you may have seen this. If you didn't, James O'Keefe went down the Act Blue donor list and then went to the houses of people who allegedly contributed over 80 times and $22,000. And he knocks on the door and they had no idea they gave anybody any money. You know, they may want to talk to him. You know, I'm just saying.
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24: Still trying to recover here. Now we have a second accident eastbound on I-80. The initial wreck up near 60th had cleared in the backup left behind. Now we have a wreck right about 72nd Street. That one's on the left shoulder. Police on the scene, so still jammed back through the 680 interchange on to southbound 680 back to Pacific. That's a look at traffic. I'm Steve Parker.
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28: Rain and thunderstorms linger overnight, a low of 66. Storm chances will hang around through midday on Thursday. High temperature of 80 expected. Skies clear on Thursday night, the lows dropping down to 57. The highs will be back up to 87 on Friday. I'm Chris Turner.
0: 93 degrees in Omaha, Council Bluffs and Lincoln.
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17: A second day of strikes. I'm Lisa LaSera, Fox News. U.S. Central Command says it's attacking multiple targets in Iran.
18: We've heard of explosions occurring at ports along the Strait of Hormuz and along the Iranian coast. We've heard that Kish Island has been hit, Keshem Island, as well as sites in western Tehran.
17: Fox's Jennifer Griffin in Washington this morning. President Trump said more strikes were coming after the downing of a U.S. military helicopter in the Strait of Hormuz yesterday. Secretary of War Pete Hegseth told reporters earlier,
19: the War Department is prepared to set the terms to ensure that we get the kind of deal President Trump expects.
17: President Trump says the U.S. is sneaking oil past the Strait of Hormuz, saying ships were getting through due to the destruction of Iran's radar equipment. And President Trump urging Congress to renew expiring spy programs soon.
20: An extension of FISA provisions is in question because of President Trump's choice to become Director of National Intelligence.
21: I would say this. He's going to be there for a short while we pick somebody else. We're interviewing five different people. They're all very good, very different. And we'll put somebody there.
20: But the president says Bill Pulte, the Federal Housing Finance Agency director, will serve as acting DNI later this month and focus on shrinking the size of the office. The selection has raised bipartisan objections over Pulte's credentials.
17: Fox's Jared Halpern at the White House. The House vote on FISA is scheduled for tomorrow. The FBI is seizing evidence at a Southern California chemical plant where a tank overheated last month, forcing 50,000 people to evacuate.
22: A federal judge authorizing the seizure of documents and records related to methyl methacrylate, the highly flammable liquid in the tank used to make plastics and coatings. The warrant also covers records of any equipment used to cool or regulate the chemical's temperature.
17: Fox's Lisa Brady. 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
23: Throughout the College World Series that begins this week, Omaha police will have additional officers patrolling along the riverfront, as well as Omaha's Old Market area. They encourage people to immediately report any suspicious behavior or unattended items to nearby officers or to call 911. Just in time for the CWS rush of visitors, Stingray Beach has reopened at the Omaha Henry Dorley Zoo and Aquarium after a year of improvements. Visitors will have opportunities to interact with the animals, even feed some. Stingray Beach features a 75-foot-long saltwater pool with several species of stingrays and small sharks. The Nebraska State Patrol says troopers took 65 impaired drivers off the roads during the annual Make It Click campaign during Memorial Day weekend to start the American summer vacation and travel season. The effort ran from May 15th through June 1st. I'm Terry Leahy.
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28: Rain and thunderstorms linger overnight, a low of 66. Storm chances will hang around through midday on Thursday. High temperature of 80 expected. Skies clear on Thursday night. The lows dropping down to 57. The highs will be back up to 87 on Friday. I'm Chris Turner.
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2: There's so much news to cover today. We got to get right to it. I want to start in Texas, McKinney, Texas. Carmelo Anthony, he was sobbing in the courtroom yesterday as he was found guilty of murder. I want to take you through that story, what it means. And then I want to talk to you about another knife attack, because it seems like the whole world is talking about knife attacks. The other one happened in Belfast in Ireland, where a... Now, they can't say for sure. They can't say for sure where he's from. But they know that he's not from Ireland. Okay. And they don't know why this guy was trying to behead another guy. They have no idea what the motivation might be. Okay. Sure. So we're gonna take that on here about the bottom of the hour, because there seems to be a problem with knives, and they have the same root. We'll talk about that coming up in just a second. First, let me tell you about our sponsor this half hour. I learned long ago that there are some things in life that you can get away with doing yourself. You know, you can paint a room yourself. You can mow your lawn yourself. You're feeling particularly adventurous. You can even watch a few videos online and convince yourself that you can replace the garbage disposal. 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Okay, let me tell you what happened. The jury in Collin County deliberated for about 3 hours before finding Anthony guilty of first-degree murder and the death of 17-year-old, who now has to, you know, they're now deciding, you know, are they gonna have a, you know, retrial? Are they gonna file an appeal? Of course they will. Of course he will. And I'll get to that here in a second. This thing is such an unbelievable tragedy. And I was thinking last night, what should we take away from all of this? First, let's look at the deliberation. Happened in about 2.5 hours. Okay. That tells us the evidence was overwhelming. 2.5 hours. Dozens of witnesses. By the way, the minority makeup of this jury, we think, was about a third to half minority. Now, what did they have? They had all kinds of video. They had body cam footage. They had witnesses. They had the medical examiner's testimony about that single fatal wound to the heart. And it wasn't long before the jury just, you know, there was no murky facts here to debate. It was a clear case of escalation, a knife brought to a teenage verbal spat under a team tent in a rain delay. And there were words, a push, and a deadly response. What they got him with is a law in Texas where it was a disproportionate response. That's what it was. Because he was claiming self-defense, and they were like, yeah, you know, if anybody pushed anybody, you don't stab the guy in the heart. Jury saw through the narratives, focused on the truth, because it was all right there in his face. And in a world drowning in spin, this is a powerful reminder that facts still matter when good people are willing to weigh them honestly. Now, let's talk about the appeal. Is there going to be an appeal? Absolutely. With real credibility? No, probably not. They're going to attempt, you know, the defense teams are going to, you know, challenge the jury composition. And, you know, there's no black jurors seated despite the racial tensions and all of that stuff. But any credibility behind any of this? I don't think so. Prosecutors struck jurors for race-neutral reasons like occupations and prior experiences. The evidence wasn't thin. It was stacked. The appeals court, at least in Texas, they look for legal errors. They don't retry facts. They look for legal errors. And the verdict was pretty solid on self-defense, proportional force. Okay. Expect noise, but don't bet on a reversal on any of this. Now, what does it mean on the streets? Because now we have to, you know, look at that too. Out on the streets, Some people were trying to light the fire and get everybody riled up. Agitators were pushing the, you know, free Carmelo chants, and they were accusing people of racism and confrontation. So there was one guy who was standing up against this guy who was just an animal, trying just up in this guy's face, just trying to get him to swing, and he didn't. Texans, God bless Texas. They didn't take the bait. But here's what was said on the streets. Now, this one is the first one I'm going to play is a Next Generation Action Network president. Okay. So we have the NGOs out in the street. This is Dominique Alexander. Go ahead.
1: But what this process did is shown that black lives do not matter in Collin County. It showed us that time and time in American history, it has shown us to remove emotions from yet the law. This trial showed that it put emotions over the law. After Trayvon Martin and so many countless names, it has shown us that black life is not safe in Collin County. It showed us that they did not listen to the law. It showed clearly that a judge interfered in this process.
3: That's right.
1: It showed very clearly that a black boy was allowed, not one black soul on a jury. An all white jury.
2: Okay. No, it wasn't an all-white jury. It wasn't an all-white jury. Okay. If you're Hispanic, you're not white. If you're Asian, you're not white. I don't know if you know that. Not everybody is white or black. Gosh, it just makes me so angry. I'm sorry. Shouldn't be that way. Just makes me so angry listening to these lies that people are, and they're, cause they're buying them. People are buying into these lies. Do you know why the black juror was, the final black juror was dismissed? Because the final black juror, when asked, can you be neutral, said, and I quote, I don't think I could put a black brother in prison. Well, then you can't be on the jury. That wasn't, that was the system protecting the system of fairness. You can't be on the jury if you can't look beyond race. God, what is wrong with people? Okay. Now, here's some other supporters crying and ranting after the verdict. Listen to this. Saying this is sick, and, you know, all kinds of stuff. Now, listen to this supporter. Listen to this supporter. Quoting Carmelo, but as, again, as a threat. Listen.
4: Anytime a white man or a white child can go and put their hands aggressively on anybody and something like this occur, it's self-defense. It's self-defense. You put your hand on me and see how I respond. What will the Anthony family, what will the people that's standing behind the Anthony family do? That's the question you should ask. We're going to stand behind them and we're going to fight. That's what's going to happen. Just like they're doing this to Carmelo, guess what? It could be your child, little kids out here, it could be you. And I'll be out here for y'all. We got to fight for one
2: Stop.
4: Another.
2: I don't want to hear anymore. Let me ask you this. Do you teach your child if somebody grabs them or pushes them, you reach for a knife and stab them in the heart? If so, your children should be taken from you. You are a bad parent. That's not how a society, no society can survive. No civilization can survive if it is guerrilla warfare. So people were shouting, there were tears, it was hot, but contained. No widespread riots, no cities burning. I think it's because the average person, the average African American, saw this story for what it is. By the way, This is not weakness. This is strength. The community choosing restraint over rage. Thank you. Now, maybe North Texas can have some time to heal and breathe just a little bit. But let's not gloss over the human cost. This is really, it's horrible. Two families are shattered. Austin Metcalf, gone, 17, promising athlete, twin brother, stabbed at a moment that should have never happened. His parents and his brother, I mean, his father said, you not only killed my son, you killed the man I used to be. I can relate to that. Can you imagine that feeling? Then the other tragedy is Carmelo Anthony, 19 years old, decades behind bars. His life absolutely, his future gone because of one choice. Both sides lose. This isn't a victory. This is a tragedy. So over what? Over what? Who wound this kid up? Who taught him that bringing a knife to a school event was reasonable just in case? Who filled his mind with the idea that a grab or a push justified lethal force? That he could escalate, threaten, touch me and see what happens, and walk away unscathed? Who

0: They were doing horrible things, shouldn't have been done. Do they deserve the treatment that they got? Probably not. However, did they deserve some jail time? Yeah. Everybody? All of those people, the grandmas and everybody else? Certainly not. But again, our progressive culture tries everybody by class or by group, by race or by voting habits. This needs to be a system of the individual. The good news is this does send a desperately needed message to our kids. Control yourselves or lose everything. Lose control of your impulse, your pride. That little voice whispering inside of you saying, you can't touch me. It has consequences. At least in Texas, it has consequences. Bring a knife to a stupid teenage spat and you don't get to rewrite the story later. You know, everybody thinks accountability is cruel. It's not cruel. It is the guardrail that protects the entire civilization. And it redeems the wayward. If you don't have accountability, there's no redemption. This is why I say, is it going to heal? No, probably not, because I haven't seen anybody admit what the problem was. They just want to make it about race. So there's no healing. There's never any, because there's no punishment for the thing that went wrong. There's no recognition. And so what do you have? It's bittersweet because it's bitter because two bright young men have had their lives taken from them. One innocently, the other one took a life, but now his life is gone too. And both families are grieving on what could have been. But it's sweet because the truth has prevailed here. Division didn't explode, and perhaps this can stand as a warning that will save other kids from the same path. You see, that is the hope here, that you learn from this, that we as a society show this to our kids and they learn, wow, I can't get away with that kind of behavior. If we can reject the race-baiting hatred that poisons everything in our society, if we teach our young radical responsibility, courage and fear of the Lord, honestly, instead of victimhood and vengeance, then maybe we start healing. And not just from this, but from everything else that's tearing our citizens and our country apart. Choose truth. Choose self-control. Choose life. We are told this too shall pass, but it only passes if we learn the lesson. One last thing. God bless that jury. And God bless the great state of Texas. All right, back in just a second. Let me tell you about Simply Safe. Most criminals have something in common. They are not lazy. Well, not all of them. I mean, once in a while you'll read about some international master criminal who spent 3 years, planning an elaborate heist, but most crime isn't like that. 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
0: 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It takes hours

0: 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It's the same thing. But episodes 11 through 15, now commercial free for Torch subscribers. I want to play a bit of episode 11 if we have time. It picks up on the story when Thomas Jefferson is president and faced with the opportunity to more than double the size of the United States. It's the Louisiana Purchase. These episodes cover so much. Lewis and Clark, the expedition, the War of 1812. I learned stuff doing that episode I didn't even know. The Mexican-American War, I didn't even really know what that was about. Oh, my gosh, that's an important war. Chock full of really great thing in summertime, travel season, perfect time to experience this kind of season. If you're a Torch insider, you have access now to episodes 1 through 15 right now. Here's a preview from episode 11 with an event that starts in Haiti. Listen. A cup catches the blood and is passed around. One by one, the participants take a drink and make a vow of vengeance against their white oppressors. There is no turning back now. As later recorded by a French doctor, one of these runaway slaves recalled the words that were spoken that night.
1: The hour of vengeance is coming. Tomorrow night, all the whites are to be exterminated. No more delays. No more fears. The conspiracy extends everywhere, leaving the whites no refuge or hope of salvation. All will meet the same fate.
0: Amazing episode that you have to hear because it parallels so much that is going on here in America now. It shows also, did you know that Haiti made a literal pact with Satan? Did you know that? I didn't know that. Almost the same time we are making a pact with God, they're making a pact with Satan. And they want to kill all of their French oppressors. And they get around, make a pact, drink blood, and then they get into the boats. It's an amazing story. And they guess where they end up? They go out and the French start to flee. And where do they flee? New Orleans. How do we get voodoo in New Orleans? This episode explains it. It's episode 11. It is an amazing series. You can get it now. 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
0: Listening to us in New York City, Stan, welcome. Glad you're here.
22: Hey, who's this, Glenn?
0: Yes, it is, sir.
22: Oh, pleasure to be speaking with you, dude.
0: Thank you.
22: Thanks for taking my call. Yeah, I wanted to comment on your segment you were just doing about the stabbing in Texas.
0: Yeah.
22: Yeah, I'm a black guy, right? And, I just want to say, first of all, that, you know, all black communities don't feel the same. I hope people
0: I know. it's weird, Stan, because it's like not all white people think the same. Why don't all black people think the same? It's stupid.
22: I would imagine. That, people tend to group and tend to think that's the case, but it's really not. You know, people are individuals. Yeah. You know, collectively, tell you the truth, we're all Americans. So truth being told, we all need to stop the bull. You know.
0: Yeah.
22: We're all Americans. Yeah. Let's just stop the crap. It's really ridiculous, you know. And because let me tell you, had that scenario been reversed, that would have been a big cabal, you know. It just seems like either way it goes, the race car is always pulled, and that's always an issue, you know.
0: Stan, I think that, you know, because I said, I hope that, you know, what we're seeing are just a few NGOs and a few people that really don't get it. And I believe because there wasn't a big uprising yesterday in Texas, that's not the way the majority of the black community feels. Some do, some don't. But, you know, maybe we are getting past this. Maybe this is a sign that we're getting past it a little bit. This is maybe a baby step in the right direction. Thank you, Stan. I appreciate it, especially hearing common sense coming out of New York City. You know, we have two knife attacks, and that's what everybody is talking about. These knife attacks, we're not supposed to notice a pattern, I think. We were just talking about in Texas, you know, Carmelo Anthony convicted of first-degree murder, 35 years for stabbing, verbal spat. We got it. Now, what happens next? Jury took 2.5 hours. Evidence is clear. But across the ocean, there is another knife attack that everybody's talking about. Happened in Belfast, that's Northern Ireland. Just days ago, I don't know if you saw it, it was horrible. June 8th, a 30-year-old Sudanese asylum seeker, they're still not sure where he's from, but he was charged with attempted murder after a brutal knife attack on a local man in his 40s, Stephen Ogilby, and we have the video of him now on the ground just hacking at this guy's throat. It is horrible. Straddling the guy on the ground, slashing his head and his neck, trying to hack his head off. Victim lost his left eye, suffered devastating wounds to his face, his neck, and his back. He's still fighting for his life in the hospital. He's not dead yet. Now, so what happened? Well, I think you're starting to see the Bubba effect in Ireland. Protests are up all across Belfast. Fires burn, vehicles clashes, because it's years of frustration now boiling over. And it was bad because what have I told you in the Bubba effect? What is the Bubba effect? The government has screwed things up. Bubba goes in. He thinks he's going to take, you know, vengeance on a Muslim. He kills a sheik because he's wearing a turban, even though Muslims don't wear a turban. And everybody's like, Bubba, what did you do? And they know they have to punish Bubba. They know he has to go to jail. But the federal government comes in and they're like, no, back off. We know Bubba did wrong, but we'll take care of that. Not you. You're the cause of it. So what are you seeing in Belfast? They went and they set fires at houses that supposedly were for immigrants. Some immigrants are, you know, they're not Muslim, they're not from Africa, whatever, and they were standing outside going, wait, doesn't matter, you've enraged the mob. And the world wants to talk about isolated incidents and then far-right group unrest. Let me tell you what's really happening here. Everything you're seeing, these are horrors. They're downstream from progressive policies that have weakened our kids, they have erased our borders, erased our history, erased common sense, and punished anybody who dares notice the consequences. We here in America have raised generations now without any clear identity. I'm going to get into this next hour. You've got to listen to next hour. No moral guidelines, no self-control, no personal responsibility. Race has been weaponized by politicians to divide us instead of uniting us under one creed. Kids don't know who they are anymore. So a disagreement over a seat in a tent escalates immediately to murder. We have sown entitlement. We have sown grievance. And we're now reaping the knives in schools and parking lots. In Belfast, across the UK, Europe, same globalist mindset, open the floodgates. Diversity is our strength. Since when? Unity is our strength. Coming together, even though we're diverse people, coming together under one principle, that's a strength. Imagine having an army and going, you know what? These guys are all going to do whatever they want. They're all from different armies and they're all from different things. We're just going to let them do what they want. Diversity is our strength. They'd be slaughtered on the field. Then the people who are preaching this garbage to us brand concerned citizens as racist for pointing out the obvious. You know, not every arrival comes to assimilate, to melt into Western society, to respect our laws and customs. Not every incident is about race. We've seen the spikes in knife crime, grooming gangs, rapes, violence, authorities that downplay or deny and then accuse the people who are saying, wait a minute, this is my neighborhood, accuse them of being racist. And let me just talk about beheadings, because I don't know the last time you saw somebody in the street trying to hack somebody's head off. But I looked it up. England hasn't had beheadings since 1747. We weren't even a country. And the guy that they beheaded was executed for treason. So 1747 was the last time people were beheaded in Great Britain until the mass migration from certain Muslim majority countries brought the ideology and the blades with it. I have now seen in the last 5 years, two people on the streets of England. One was beheaded. He was a soldier. Gee, I wonder what that was. And now this one where they tried to cut the guy's head off. Gee. And the press is like, I don't know. We don't have a probable cause. Probable cause? Probable cause. We don't know the cause, but you don't know the probable cause? I know it was probably rooted in that guy's culture. Probable cause. I mean, it could be the cultural class rooted in Islamic patterns of violence that have no place in Western society. That's probable, isn't it? I mean, good. Enough is enough. Enough is enough. People are rising up because the elites ignored them for too long. If you keep telling people that they are stupid, bigoted, far right, just for preferring safe streets and a coherent community where their children aren't continually raped, and And they just don't want imported chaos because they got enough chaos in their lives. We have enough problems with crime with Americans. We don't need to bring more people in that are criminals that want to behead people. You know, towns just didn't slide into third world violence by accident. It happened when leaders prioritized open borders and brought the third world in. And then they added political correctness over integration and vetting over the national interest. I'm telling you, Britain does not have a civil war yet, but you are at the Bubba effect in Great Britain now. And if the elites keep denying reality and blaming the native population instead of confronting failed policies, they're lighting the fuse themselves. Victims are being stabbed here in America, nearly beheaded in the streets of Great Britain. Their own citizens. Aren't these the people that our governments are sworn to protect? Well, you're not very kind. This isn't about kindness. This is suicide. Suicide by compassion without any wisdom at all. What do you say we plant the flag deep in the heart of truth? Borders exist for a reason. Assimilation isn't optional. Here in America, self-control and moral clarity are not relics, they're survival. I mean, look how far we have fallen. Look at what our society has become over the last 20 years. We weren't like this before. We were not like this. What has changed? Oh, I don't know. The progressive nonsense. And I think our children deserve a better future than knife fights. Our neighborhoods deserve better than imported tribal violence. Here's the good news. All of these things, they provide an opportunity for us to wake up. When people see that guy on the street in Belfast where the guy is hacking at his neck, it provides a chance for everyone to wake up. Now, I think the people are awakened. People in Great Britain, they do not have a Martin Luther King example. They don't. Their example is Gandhi, but Gandhi used it against the English, so they're not really happy with Gandhi. They don't have that example. They only have Christ, and Christ is almost dead in Great Britain. There is no real church in Great Britain. It's starting to revive a little bit, but it's on the ropes. These people are not going to go for a Martin Luther King. There is no understanding of that over there. If we can reject the division, we can restore real accountability, we can secure our homes, and remember who we are under God, then perhaps these tragedies are not going to be in vain. Because we can still choose life, we can still choose order, we can still choose courage over chaos. You know, they're calling the one guy who stopped the beheading a hero. And I find that kind of sad. It's true, but there were a lot of people standing around just taping it with their phone. What do you say? You put the phone down. Now, I understand if it's one person, I get it. But if there's lots of people standing around, why don't you, does no one say, hey guys, let's stop videotaping, or you videotape so we have it on record, and the rest of us, let's go stop that guy from being beheaded. Personal responsibility in all things. All we have to do is choose wisely. We haven't been doing that lately, but I think that time is coming quickly. The hour is late, America. Choose wisely. Back in a minute. God is calling you to something bigger than you are maybe prepared for. You'll see it throughout the Bible. Moses didn't think he was the right man. Slow of speech. Gideon didn't think he was. Jeremiah didn't think he was the right man. And again, God chooses ordinary people and asks them to do extraordinary things. And usually they're very flawed people. They got a problem, okay? The president and global CEO of the International Fellowship of Christians and Jews, Yale Eckstein, spoke at Turning Point, at the USA Turning Point Women's Leadership Summit. She describes stepping into the leadership role of 34 years after the loss of her father. She was remembering feeling that you've got the wrong person. I've said that so many times. You've got the wrong person, God. God has always called the ordinary, uncertain people to do his work. And I'm grateful that she answered that call, because I've seen the work of the International Fellowship of Christians and Jews, and it is just people. They're not getting into politics. I don't care about the politics. I don't care if you like Benjamin Netanyahu or not. The Jewish people have a right to not be hunted. As America celebrates her 250th anniversary, the International Fellowship of Christians and Jews reflects on the friendship between the United States and Israel. 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
0: I was going to take a vacation over the 4th of July and take my kids to Washington, D.C. And I decided, no, I'm not going to take a vacation because the word got out. Now I'm giving a speech someplace every day during the week of 4th of July in Washington. And I'm just really excited to be there to celebrate America's 250th birthday. You know, what I was thinking, you know how we look at our dates differently than they do in England and the rest of the world, you know, Europe. It's always, they do day, month, year. We do month, day, year. So my birthday, February 10th, 1964. You know, Christmas is December 25th. Over there, it would be 25th of December. That's the way they do it. And we do the opposite of them on every single date except one. We are month, day, year, except for 4th of July, 1776. And I wonder, was that just, they were like, no, leave that one day, month, year. Leave that one alone. We want them to relate to that. We don't want them to think first of, oh, you know, these crazy Americans, they always have a different, you know, they always are month, day, year. We don't want you even thinking about it. We want you super focused on what happened the 4th of July, 1776. I don't know. I can't think of another reason why that's the only date other than somebody was like, yeah, let's make sure we say it in their language so they understand it. And they're very focused on revolution. Happy 250th. If you want to learn more about your country, we have the amazing episodes, The American Story, available, torch250.com. 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